0: feature here. And it's not so much the first pitch. Could be that second pitch. See if he can just get back and rear it. 98 it right by him. First pitch. Slider swung on and missed. Nasty. 89.
1: I think sliders and changeups down and in, that's how they're going to get attack Brooks.
0: Righty winds up, delivers. There's the changeup laid off. One ball, one strike.
1: I think if you throw Brooks fastballs, and I know Garrett's going to, he's got a great one, but I mean, you're doing Brooks a favor. That's what he wants you to throw him.
0: Once you get him looking for the off speed, then that fastball plays. There it is. Popped up right side. Bellinger, long run. Bellinger, long run. He calls and makes the catch. So he humped up and got him to pop up on the fastball. Twins threaten. Leave one, going to the bottom of the fifth. Yankees 3, Twins 2 on your home for Twins baseball.
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0: Well, that's going to be it for Mike Paredes. 4 innings, 4 hits, 3 runs. Walk, 2 strikeouts. He'll give way to the left-hander, Cody Funderburk. Funderburk, last time he pitched was against Colorado. And the first pitch to the left-handed Trent Grisham. And it's in there for a strike. Grisham, 2 hits. He scored 2 of the 3. Hit a leadoff home run in the bottom of the first, tied it up 1-1. Missed outside, 1 ball, 1 strike. And then a 2-run homer by Ben Rice. Twins got a homer by Clemens. 2-out base hit, Carantini. And a 1-1, way outside. Cody roughed up last time out. Gave up a home run to Goodman. Strike taken. And now 2 balls and 2 strikes. He allowed a leadoff base hit to McCarthy, good player. He then walked Tovar. And then the 3-run homer to Goodman. With Bonda on the IL, you look for Funderburk to get some more high leverage situations. Swung on a miss, got him. Nice breaking ball. Locked him up. So Funderburk's job is to give us 2 innings of shutdown baseball. And you get another left-hander in Rice. 2-run homer. He gets a nice hand. But Cody really didn't have that success start the season like he did last year at the end of the season.
1: Well, that was the best he's ever thrown, was at the end of last season.
0: Yeah, and the volume, the velo was up on him. He was pitching ahead. Tap foul. No balls and two strikes.
1: And that latter part really is the critical thing with Cody, right? Pitching ahead. When he throws strikes, his ball moves all over the place. But if he's in the zone with it, he's going to get outs. Where he gets in trouble is when he's out of the zone. What does he have, Danny? 17 walks and two hit batters and only a dozen strikeouts.
0: Those numbers got to flip. He's ahead, a dangerous hitter here in Rice. No balls, two strikes. And that almost hit him. A breaking ball, and that's the inconsistency. He's got a good one. And that stayed up and in, almost got him in a right shoulder. Rice in the box, slight open stance. He hangs out over the plate. Outfield deep. There's a little one hopper, nice pick there out of the dirt by Lewis. He'll race to the base and retires. Ben Rice, two down. And now to get Dominguez to the plate. Yeah, a little infield base hit. And his only at bat. Bottom of the fifth, two down, bases empty. And a ground ball pulled foul. Announcing the attendance, of course. Twins pack them in everywhere. 45,104 in attendance.
1: Pretty good group.
0: Real good group. And there's no concert afterwards.
1: No wrestling?
0: No.
1: That's coming up July 10th, Danny.
0: Cheerleaders. Weekend.
1: There are fireworks tonight. We will have that.
0: Caballero's going to call, or Dominguez going to call timeout. As Funderburk on a 1-1 count delivers. Pulled foul down the left field line. Twins last year went 2-4 against the Yankees. 1-2 here in the Bronx. Swung on and missed, got him. So a couple of strikeouts for Cody Funderburk. Five in the books, and it's the Yankees 3, Twins 2 on your home for Twins Baseball.
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0: Garrett Cole's night is over. Five innings, five hits, couple of runs, no walks, seven strikeouts. He'll give way to the left-hander, Brent Hedrick. First batter, he'll face left-hander Cody Clemens. Lifts this one down the line. It's going to slice foul over the Twins dugout. Cody, two-hit night, has a double and a home run. 15th of the year for Cody. Twins have hit a homer, three doubles. And that missed down and in the dirt. Hedrick, 4-1 on the year. Good little 1.52 ERA. 41 and a third innings, giving up 33 hits. 16 walks and 43 punch-outs. And 41 and a third innings. Swing and a miss. Big, tall left-hander.

0: They're full of Twins. 2-2 pitch. Swung on and popped up. Peeled back near us. That's going to drop down below us for a souvenir. In a sea of Yankee fans, it stays 2-2. Royce has five hits in this ballpark. Two of them doubles, two of them homers. Just needs to find some grass and keep the line moving. Here's the pitch. Breaking ball rolled left side of the diamond. McMahon picks it up. He throws to second. Force out there. Fedko slides into the legs of Chisholm, but Chisholm gets the out, and the inning is done. We've played 7.5. Twins leave them loaded. Down 5-2 on your home for Twins baseball.
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0: Cody Bellinger leads off, or is he still in there? It's the bottom of the eighth inning. Bellinger 0 for 2 with a walk. Yankees up 5-2. And the first pitch is wide. One ball, no strikes. Game 1 of 3 here in the Bronx. Twins trying to edge closer to 500. They're 42-46. Yankees 10 games over, but they've lost 7 straight. Pitch peeled foul, 1-1. Last time they lost more than 7 games in a row, 2023, a 9-game skid. Their losing streak has coincided with a Tampa Bay winning streak. So Tampa has opened up a little bit of a lead in the East as a pitch wide, 2-1. Twins are 2-10 this year against the three best teams in the league, the Dodgers, the Brewers, and the Rays.
7: And New York heads to Tampa after this series. Yeah. Finish up Washington.
0: In the words of Dan Gladden, fun. Ground ball to first base. Lewis has it, takes it himself. That will be a good time. And when they go to Tampa, those teams have played some amazing games.
7: Yeah. And you know what?
0: They fill it up.
7: And a matter of fact, I read something to where, you know, they always close down the upper tank. They're going to open it up.
0: Wow. That's a big deal.
7: Yeah.
0: Here's Goldschmidt. Goldschmidt's 0 for 3. And the pitch swung and a miss. Twins, meanwhile, they come home. And it's Cleveland and then the Angels heading to the All-Star break. And then out of the All-Star break, Cubs in Cleveland. So a lot of Cleveland. 7 games with Cleveland in the next 13 for Minnesota is a pitch in. What you love about that is that's a chance, as you climb up the ladder, to pull the other guy down the ladder that's in front of you. Cleveland currently battling with the White Sox. This ball hit towards third, caught by Lee. Brooks just a step to his right, reached up and snared it. Two outs for Jazz Chisholm Jr.

the skin of incoming President Thomas Jefferson. He would serve as the Chief Justice for 34 years, and that is still a record. And we learned that the same court, the same members, well, had stood together for 12 years, another record. When we come back, how Marshall shaped the Supreme Court and more here on Our American Stories.

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3: NBC News Radio. I'm Rob Martier. Taylor Swift and Travis Kelce are married. Representatives for Swift confirmed the couple have officially tied the knot in New York City. The ceremony at Madison Square Garden was officiated by Adam the Waterboy Sandler. The guest list included singer Selena Gomez, actor Hugh Grant, model Gigi Hadid, and her boyfriend Bradley Cooper, along with NFL Commissioner Roger Goodell. More than 260 million people are facing extreme heat, as some cities are already shattering record-high temperatures. Local leaders throughout the eastern two-thirds of the country are advising people to be very cautious outdoors in what is the first major heat wave of the summer. Immigration officials are ramping up arrests of people who they say are illegally in the United States. According to reports from ABC News citing sources familiar with the matter, 10,000 people have been taken into custody across the country within a five-day span. Rob Artier, NBC News Radio.
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2: And we continue with our American stories and the final portion of our story on John Marshall, the most important Chief Justice of the U.S. Supreme Court. Telling the story is Richard Brookhiser. Let's begin this segment with a look into one of Marshall's most important decisions.
3: Now, when we think of founding fathers who were responsible for our economic system, we mostly think of Alexander Hamilton. And he certainly deserves all that credit. But his plans and his achievements had to have legal support as well. And in Marshall's contract law decisions and in his commerce decision, he lays the legal support for a national market in which people are free to contract with each other. Gibbons versus Ogden. I like the backstory. It's known as the steamboat case. Now, steamboats were invented several different times at the end of the 18th and early 19th century. Several people figured out how to take a Watt steam engine, which was a new innovation, and put it on a boat and convert its power into a mechanism that would turn a paddle wheel. One of these inventors was Robert Fulton, and he demonstrated his first boat on the Seine in France. And one of the spectators was the American minister to France, Robert Livingston. Several earlier steamboat inventors had failed because they'd lacked the money. Livingston was a wealthy New York grandee. When he saw Fulton's steamboat, he thought, this is it. He would become a backer of Fulton. So you had the boat, you had the money, but the third thing that you needed was political protection. This is something that Livingston could also arrange because he knew everybody in the state of New York. So in 1808, New York granted him and Fulton a monopoly on steamboats in New York waters for 30 years. In 1811, they added that if the monopolists were sued, the steamboats of those who were suing them would be impounded while litigation proceeded. So that's a nice extra guarantee. And their competition sprung up immediately. People saw how this worked. They built their own boats. They took the monopoly to court. New York's Supreme Court upheld the monopoly. Another thing the monopoly did was it bought off the competition. There were some businessmen in Albany who had two boats, and so the monopoly said, all right, we'll give you Lake Champlain, but we're going to keep the Hudson River and New York Harbor and Long Island Sound. Another competitor they bought off was a New Jersey man, Aaron Ogden, who was running a boat from Elizabeth, New Jersey into Staten Island. Now, Ogden himself took on a partner, Thomas Gibbons, and for a couple of years, their partnership worked very well. Then there was a crisis in Gibbons' family. A rumor went abroad that Gibbons' daughter had slept with her fiancé. Gibbons' solution to this rumor was that he and his wife and his daughter should all sign an advertisement in the newspaper saying that the rumor was false. Apparently, the rumor was true, but Mr. Gibbons wanted to take out this family ad. Aaron Ogden thought this was a bad idea. But his opinion so enraged Gibbons that Gibbons came to Ogden's house with a bullwhip. Ogden fled out the back door and sued Gibbons for trespass. This ended their partnership. So when Gibbons v. Ogden comes to the Supreme Court in 1824, Daniel Webster makes an eloquent argument on behalf of Gibbons. The issue was there is a commerce clause in the Constitution which says that Congress has power over the commerce of the United States. But Congress had passed no laws having to do with steamboats or steamboat traffic in New York State. And the lawyers for the monopoly said, well, of course, if Congress passes a law, we have to obey it, but Congress has passed no law. New York State has a right to form a monopoly for steamboats within its waters. Webster's argument denied that. He said, even in the absence of action by Congress, commerce is of such importance and of such unity that it has to be left in Congress's hands. Commerce of the United States is a unit, e pluribus unum. And after Marshall gave his decision, he said, the Chief Justice took my argument as a baby takes its mother's milk. That wasn't quite right. He essentially repeats Webster's argument, but then he hangs his decision on a smaller point, which was that Gibbons' boats had a federal coasting license, a piece of ID for revenue purposes. It proved that you had an American boat, so you would not be subject to penalties that we put on foreign boats. But Marshall said a license is a license to do a thing. So if you have a coasting license, even if it was intended as a revenue measure, you have a license to coast. And therefore, you can take your boat from Elizabeth into Staten Island. So this was a victory for Gibbons, a defeat for the monopoly. A week after the decision came down, the first competitor's boat sailed into New York Harbor firing cannon. People waved at it from the shore, and the number of steamboats in New York waters quadrupled almost immediately. Marshall himself took a lot of criticism in his career and after. His most industrious enemy was Jefferson. Jefferson spent his presidency and his retirement years fretting about Marshall decisions. And he tried at the end of his life to suggest an alternative. He said, these questions should not rest with the Supreme Court. If it's a constitutional question, it should be resolved in a constitutional convention. He ran this idea past his protege and his right hand, James Madison. And then Madison did what he so often did with his beloved elder. He was like the man holding the guy rope to the dirigible. And he just gave it a little earthly tug. And he said, a series of constitutional conventions would be tardy, troublesome, and expensive. Jefferson never made this proposal publicly. Another Jeffersonian who did make public proposals was Senator Richard Johnson. He's most famous for having killed Tecumseh. He's probably second most famous for his campaign jingle, Ripsy, Rampsy, Rumpsy, Dumpsy, I Dick Johnson killed Tecumseh. But he deserves to be more famous than that. He was a serious man, a serious populist, and he thought it was wrong that the ultimate judge of these questions should be the unelected Supreme Court. He proposed to restrict the jurisdiction of the court, proposed that the Senate could have a veto on court decisions. None of these amendments went anywhere. So this is an ongoing question about John Marshall's legacy. I mean, whenever some party or large group of people is unhappy with the Supreme Court, we hear of plans to restrict it, to pack it. Marshall himself dies in 1835, a disappointed man. I think he feared that he had failed. He was losing his control of the court. He was also very disappointed with the election and re-election of Andrew Jackson. Jackson's statement on Marshall's death was surprisingly gracious, but the most gracious tribute to Marshall came from Richmond, and it came from the Quoits Club. And they ruled that because he was irreplaceable, the club should have one fewer member forever after.
4: A special thanks to Richard Burkheiser, author of John Marshall, The Man Who Made the Supreme Court, and a special thanks to the U.S. National Archives for allowing us access to this remarkable story about John Marshall. And Alexander Hamilton is largely responsible for the formation of our economic system, but as Burkheiser notes, it was Marshall who gave that economic system a legal framework. the story of John Marshall, his major contributions to American life, here on Our American Stories.
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13: this kind of story. It comes to us from the Toy and Action Figure Museum in Paul's Valley, Oklahoma. That's right, the Toy and Action Figure Museum. Its founder, Kevin Stark, says it's the first museum to be entirely dedicated to action figures. Take it away, Kevin.
19: My name is Kevin Stark. I am the curator and executive director of the Toy and Action Figure Museum and also the founder of the museum. And I got started, gosh, I started collecting toys a long time ago, back in 1986. The girlfriend I had at the time drugged me to an antique flea market. And I didn't really want to go spend the afternoon looking at antiques, but they had all these cool toys, and they were cheap. And so I came out with an armload of toys, and I said, wow, that was fun. When are we going back? She said, well, it happens every month. And I was like, oh, cool. So I started collecting toys, and I amassed this huge collection. But even as a kid, I had convinced my parents to let me clean out our basement so that that could be my private play area. And I shared a room with two brothers. So when my brothers found out that my parents thought that was a great idea, you know, they were a little upset with me over it. But my dad said, hey, he came up with the idea and he cleaned it up. So, you know, get lost. And I had gotten a job when I was like 10 years old in order for me to be able to go and buy my own toys. So I actually been collecting, you know, really since I was 10. But I've just always been attracted to toys, always enjoyed them and liked them. And then when I'm, you know, when it became my business to actually design them, all the better. In 1990, I got a call to design toys. It was actually a guy I went to school with, and he calls and says, how would you like to design toys for the Teenage Mutant Ninja Turtles? And I was like, you wouldn't believe what I'm sitting around right now. So I'd already been collecting for 4 or 5 years. He didn't know I was a collector, you know. I didn't know he was a designer, and so we just got together, and he said, can you be in L.A. on Monday morning at 9 a.m. for a flight to L.A.? And I was like, you bet I can. He had been working for small toy companies, and every time their toy companies got bought out, he lost his job. So he decided to start his own company that would do design work, but mostly write copy for the action figures and toys and create the accessories that go in them. And that's a lot of what we did. We would create sewer maps for the turtles, a lot of the extra things, you know, that went in with the toys. We worked for a lot of different toy companies that don't have an in-house design team. Big, huge companies like Mattel and Hasbro and Kenner. And so a company would come to us and say, we need this designed, or we need, like in the case of Toonsylvania that we did for Spielberg and Toy Island, was like, we need you to design this line based on a cartoon series. And so that's what we did. We would look at the characters and come up with different ways that they could make toys. Everything from plush toys to wind-ups to action figures to play sets. And of course, we would come up with it. You then had to send the drawings over to the company. They would say yay or nay, or they'd make changes here and there. A lot of times we didn't have a lot of time to do it. The deadlines a lot of times were really quick and really short. One toy line in particular, the Mummy, we did for the Universal Studios movie. We had, I think, 2 weeks to design and get some sculpts done before the New York Toy Fair. They kind of went for a long time, no, we're not gonna do toys, not gonna do toys. And then 2 or 3 weeks before, they said, oh, we're gonna do toys. Can you guys knock this out? And so we were working 24 hours a day, taking like little cat naps on my couch in my office and, you know, getting up and doing more drawing. So sometimes it's very fast work, and other times you have lots of time. So, you know, it just varied with the project. I point out to people that come here, there are a lot of doll museums and there are a lot of toy museums, but we are really basically an action figure museum. Our focus is the design and sculpting and art of action figures. So even though we have toys too, most of them relate somehow to action figures, you know, in the way of play sets or vehicles or things like that. So that's what makes us different. And we have over 13,000 action figures in the collection. Most of the collection, 90% of what you see in the museum, is from my private collection. But we do get some things donated. You know, a funny thing is people say, oh, you must do eBay a lot. I never do eBay. I mean, very rarely have I ever picked anything up on eBay. I personally prefer to go out and see the things I'm purchasing. I like to hold it in my hand and say, is this what I want? And purchase it like that. That's just what I prefer, because to me, I like the hunt. So really, I go on what I call toy safari. We got a call from a lady in Arkansas one time, and I didn't talk to her, but one of our board members did. And so he calls me up and he says, you want to go on a road trip? And I was like, what are we talking about? Well, this lady said she had this toy collection she just wanted to donate to the museum. And I said, well, what are we talking about? He said, well, he didn't really know. He said he tried to get her to send pictures, and she didn't really know how to do that on her phone. So she only sent like 3 or 4 pictures that were of these little tiny figures on shelves, you know. So we just hop in my Toyota 4Runner and drive all the way to Arkansas. Well, she had so much stuff that we piled it all in my car, drove back to Paul's Valley, Oklahoma, rented a huge U-Haul truck, and went back, still filled that up and my car again, because we had no idea what we were getting into. It was her husband's collection, and he had passed away and wanted the stuff donated to the museum. And we were like, are you sure you want to do this? Because, you know, we told her she could sell this stuff on eBay or whatever. And she said, no. She said, I'm actually a very minimalist person. I just want all this stuff out of here. And it was funny because the whole house was packed with toys. And she here was telling me she liked to live very, you know, Spartanly. My wife and I went to a garage sale one time here in Paul's Valley. And the family, it was just, you know, the couple, they had a daughter. And we were mostly going to the garage sale for my wife. You know, she was checking stuff out. Well, they had all these cool boy toys. I'm talking about great stuff that was worth a lot of money. And I was just putting everything in my arms, trying to, you know, pick it all up. And my wife was clear across the way visiting with somebody. And I was like, come here, you know. I said, we need to get this stuff. Well, it turned out that the father always wanted a little boy, and he got a little girl. So he was just buying her boy toys too, you know. And I think because he liked them. So I just picked up a lot of really great stuff for next to nothing for garage sale prices, and was very happy to get them, and they're all in the museum right now. Some of my favorite exhibits in the museum deal with my favorite character, which is Batman. In fact, we have a whole Bat Cave devoted to just Batman. So there are a lot of figures there. And we created a World War II display, which we had both the European campaign and the Pacific campaign all done in 12-inch tall action figures. But we built buildings and everything in order to create a diorama of these action figures and recreated the World War II scenes. Well, the older generation of people who would come in here, they loved that because they could relate to that. And a lot of old World War II veterans. And in fact, we had one guy come in who, these figures we used are not G.I. Joes specifically, some of them are from other companies, that are very much accurate figures from World War II. Anyway, this one figure has a shoulder patch on it, which was a paratrooper outfit, paratrooper unit. Well, that guy, that was his unit, okay? He couldn't believe that we had an action figure of his unit in World War II. He was just blown away, and we had a great time talking about it. Most everyone finds something that they can relate to and that they're amazed at, you know. We have people who come in and think, you know, why do I want to be in here? I'm only here because my husband's here or whatever. And, and then they see stuff they had as a kid. And really, we're less about toys and more about nostalgia, more about your childhood. People come in here, they almost always leave happy, you know. So that's always a great thing.
13: And you've been listening to Kevin Stark, and he is the founder of the Toy and Action Figure Museum in Paul's Valley, Oklahoma. His story, the story of a museum of a man's making here on Our American Story.
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32: NBC News Radio, I'm Rob Martier. Taylor Swift and Travis Kelce are married. Representatives for Swift confirmed the couple have officially tied the knot in New York City. The ceremony at Madison Square Garden was officiated by Adam the Waterboy Sandler. The guest list included singer Selena Gomez, actor Hugh Grant, model Gigi Hadid, and her boyfriend Bradley Cooper, along with NFL Commissioner Roger Goodell. Page Six is reporting the reception afterwards is scheduled to run till 2 in the morning, with Stevie Nicks and Tim McGraw performing. More than 260 million people are facing extreme heat, as some cities are already shattering record-high temperatures. Local leaders throughout the eastern two-thirds of the country are advising people to be very cautious outdoors in what is the first major heat wave of the summer. The life-threatening heat dome is intensifying as millions are expected to attend outdoor events marking America's 250th birthday. According to NOAA, heat-related illnesses kill more Americans annually than any other type of extreme weather. A man was taken to a hospital today after stumbling out of the water at a Nassau County beach with a possible shark bite. Liz Warner has more.
0: It happened at a packed Jones Beach Field 6 in the early afternoon. Witnesses say a man, thought to be in his 30s, appeared to be struggling to get out of the water before he fell onto the sand. There was a large gash on his foot with blood everywhere. A Parks Department spokesperson telling NBC New York it looked like a tooth may have caused that gash. He was treated at Nassau University Medical Center and expected to be okay. Lifeguards ordered everybody out of the water for about an hour after the suspected attack. Following surveillance, people were permitted back into the water up to their waists.
32: Immigration officials are ramping up arrests of people who they say are illegally in the United States. According to reports from ABC News, citing sources familiar with the matter, 10,000 people have been taken into custody across the country within a five-day span. Rob Bartier, NBC News Radio.
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32: New York City's Times Square is holding a series of ball drops as it celebrates America's 250th anniversary. Natalie Migliori has more.
5: New Yorkers and visitors in Times Square watching on as the ball drops eight times to mark midnight across every U.S. time zone and territory.
6: We've never seen it before. We've always watched it on TV. And the fact that this is the only time it's dropped outside of New Year's Eve is very special.
7: The vibe was electric. I mean, you've got people from all over the country here. The world. Yes. So exciting.
5: The first ball drop was for Guam, while the final one is for Samoa. In New York, I'm Natalie Migliori.
32: Today, the happiest place on Earth welcomed its billionth guest. More on the milestone from Jason Nathanson.
8: It took almost 71 years. Disneyland Friday celebrating a billion guests walking through its gates. Young Andres Robles from Arizona was chosen as the honorary billionth guest. He was at the park with his family to celebrate his eighth birthday. Disney says it was a surprise for the boy. He and his parents got a VIP tour of the park and some FaceTime with Mickey and Minnie. Disneyland opened in 1955 and officially turned 71 later this month.
32: California avocado growers want limits on Mexican imports, saying they can't compete. The California Avocado Commission released a new advocacy video Thursday calling for a seasonal tariff rate quota.
9: Growing avocados right now is really hard. Rising input costs are continuing to bite, and we grow a perishable commodity. It's like holding a melting ice cube and saying to somebody, how much are you going to pay me for this?
32: Growers want fewer Mexican avocados allowed in during California's main harvest season, which is March through September. Growers say their costs are rising and they're earning less. A man is dead after a camel fell on him in Delaware. Delaware State Police responded to a location in Felton on Tuesday where they found the 65-year-old victim. Investigators say the man was tending to the animal when it somehow fell on top of him, causing fatal injuries. Rob Bartier, NBC News Radio.
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4: 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In 2014, Union Artillery Officer Alonzo Cushing was posthumously awarded the Medal of Honor. 151 years after the fact, here's Army Chaplain Major General Donald L. Rutherford to start things off with the invocation he gave at Cushing's Hall of Heroes induction ceremony, followed by Deputy Secretary of Defense Bob Work.
13: Lord faithful God, there is glory for the brave fallen soldier. As we honor First Lieutenant Alonzo H. Cushing, we acknowledge that the passage of time has failed to darken the luster of a life lived and given in service to a proud and a grateful nation. On the fields at Gettysburg, the men he led fired the final shots that ensured both the victory in battle and the preservation of our sacred republic. We recognize that on the theater of combat, which secures the eye and applause of history, our comrade performed his duty, just as we, his younger brothers and sisters, are expected to perform ours. Faithful unto death were the words written in stone by a proud and a grieving mother. In truth, his death was but a beginning. In your hallowed name we pray this day. Amen.
15: Now, an astonishing 1,522 Medals of Honors were awarded to those who fought in the Civil War. But the heroic deeds of Lieutenant Cushing on that bloody day at Gettysburg were overlooked, probably because he did not live to share his own account. In those times, most of the awardees of the honor lived, and they were there to advocate for their award. Just 2% of all these 1,500 brave American soldiers who were awarded the Medal of Honor died. I mean, it's understanding that Lieutenant Cushing's heroic deeds were kind of forgotten. So 151 years later, which is the longest gap ever between the awarding of a Medal of Honor and the act of valor for which the medal was given, we finally have been able to address that mistake and honor him for the role that he played at such a decisive moment in that decisive battle in the Civil War. Artillerymen are a unique bunch. They adore their cannon, which they treat with loving care. So when the time comes, and at that decisive moment in battle, their guns are able to operate and able to fire in support in the Civil War of the infantry and the cavalry. A Civil War correspondent wrote that while Americans might be an unmilitary people, the mechanical aspects of artillery appeal to a nation of tinkerers, and the American soldier seems to take naturally to artillery. Now that was certainly true of Alonzo Cushing. He was only 22 years old, but he was already at that tender young age a veteran of some of the greatest and most bloodiest battles of the Civil War. They included Malvern Hill, Antietam, and Fredericksburg. And on the third day of the Battle of Gettysburg, Cushing and his battery, his artillery battery, positioned on a critical ridge, the anchor of the entire Union position, Cemetery Ridge. For 2 days, General Lee's army battered itself against this line of brave Union soldiers, searching for a weakness. But the Northerners held firm, rushing reinforcements from one part of the threatened battlefield to the other. But on the morning of July 3rd, 1863, General Lee and his commanders took a look across that field and said it was time to try to force the issue. So he decided he would roll the dice, throw all of his fresh troops under General Pickett, and have them charge straight at the line on Cemetery Ridge. 12,000 men in gray began to converge on the Union defenses right where Lieutenant Cushing and his battery stood waiting. Now, Lee had his own artillery. It was called the Grand Cannon Battery, and he blasted away at the Union lines to try to soften up their defenses. Lieutenant Cushing found himself with only two workable cannon left at the end of this barrage. Most of the artillerymen who served the guns were either dead or wounded. But Cushing, without even thinking about it, rolled his two remaining cannon right up to the stone wall that created the bloody angle, and he stood there and fired into the oncoming mass of infantry. as they charge across the field. First it was solid shell, then it was grape, and then it was canister. But the Southern troops were brave that day, as brave as the Union troops. And they came on until they had reached the very muzzle of Lieutenant Cushing's guns. Now, Lieutenant Cushing had already been shot twice. He was grievously wounded. And his comrades said, "Lieutenant, it's time for you to leave. We can take over from here." But like any truly dedicated artilleryman or any dedicated soldier, he refused to leave his guns. "No," he said, "I stay right here and fight it out or die in the attempt." Minutes later, the Confederate wave crashed over the position and Lieutenant Cushing was cut down, and he joined the radiant fellowship of the fallen as Gettysburg veteran Colonel Joshua Lawrence Chamberlain, who himself won the Medal of Honor, so eloquently put it. And although he didn't know it, or his comrades didn't know it at the time, his valor was worthy of being awarded the highest medal that our nation bestows on its men and women, even if it took a little time to do it.
4: And thanks to Monty Montgomery for producing that piece. And thanks to Army Chaplain Major General Donald L. Rutherford, and also Deputy Secretary of Defense Bob Work. The story of Alonzo Cushing, a Medal of Honor recipient, 151 years after the fact, and not a second too late, here on Our American Stories.

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0: And we return to our American stories. Up next, a story about a man who had an extraordinary impact on American music, writing bluegrass and gospel standards such as I'll Fly Away and Turn Your Radio On. 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
9: Albert E. Brumley was born on October 29, 1905. Here's his granddaughters, Betsy and Elaine, to tell the rest of the story.
10: Grandpa grew up in a little town in Oklahoma. He was born near Spiro, Oklahoma, close to Rock Island, Oklahoma. He grew up really poor. His family were sharecroppers, and they sharecropped cotton.
11: You know, if you've ever picked cotton, if you've ever done that,
10: it's terrible.
11: It's awful. It hurts. I mean, because I remember doing it as a school experiment when
10: exactly.
11: I was a kid. I don't know why they had us do that. You know, the pricks and from the thorns or whatever those little sticky things are.
10: But that was his childhood. But it was musical because his dad played instruments and taught him how to love music. And he played the piano. And we really hated picking cotton. Didn't like the life, which is one of the reasons he decided to move toward the music in Hartford, Arkansas. I've heard two different stories. The one that I grew up hearing was he walked over from Spiro and his home farm to Hartford with, you know, it varies, but around $2.50 or so, not much money in his pocket at all.
11: Hartford is like actually 28 miles from, from Spiro. So the fact that he walked 28 miles to go to school, to me, it shows some mighty determination, which I think when he knocked on Ian Bartlett's door and told him he wanted to learn music is what really sold Ian Bartlett on the fact that this guy had something, which is why Ian Bartlett allowed him to sleep on his couch instead of pay tuition. So he kind of sponsored him in a way.
10: Mm-hmm.
11: And, of course, the repayment was that he would have to come work for him after he taught him, you know, how to write music to pay off the tuition debt.
9: But who was E.M.?
11: So Ian Bartlett was a songwriter. He learned how to write songs from the Stamps Baxter Company and decided to go out on his own. And he began the Hartford Institute in Hartford, Arkansas.
10: And Ian did a lot of things at that music school. He was a publisher as well as teaching music.
9: Music he would teach at temporary singing schools set up in small communities across the country for the purpose of educating poor rural Americans on the basics of music. And tuition was paid for by buying E.M.'s songbooks.
11: That's how, like, Grandpa made money, and all everyone that worked for the Hartford Music Institute made money was by going to sell these songbooks so people would attend school. And as you got more popular and your songs became more popular, you were assigned a page in those songbooks.
10: And as we know, Grandpa was pretty prolific when he was writing his music, and E.M. taught him the basics of how to do it. But the talent, of course, came from Grandpa. He wrote a lot of songs in those convention books. He was one of the, I guess I'm going to use the words, most famous contributors to these convention song books.
11: I mean, if you want a list of songs, I mean, there's I'll Fly Away, I'll Meet You in the Morning, If We Never Meet Again, Turn Your Radio On, Ring Strangers to Me. Did I say Jesus Hold My Hand?
10: No.
11: I can't remember.
10: But Grandpa wrote I'll Fly Away over a period of time. It wasn't something he just sat down and did. And one of the things that's pretty unique about Grandpa, I'll just throw this in here, was he wrote the notes of the music along with the words. Not many people these days, there are so many co-writers.
11: Well, and he wrote them right to left.
10: Right to left, exactly, which is totally...
11: It's just crazy to think about.
10: Yeah, but that's how he saw it. That's how it worked for him. And he was very particular about the message in the song, and he wanted specific words. And for I'll Fly Away, I mean, I don't know if he knew this or not because we never discussed it, but it meant a lot to him with that song, I think. And it took him a while, 4 years to compose it and get it the words right, and he would get stuck on one phrase or one word, and if it didn't suit what his vision or meaning for the song was, because what he wanted to do is paint a story for people so they could see it in their mind and connect to it and feel it, and then I guess in some way apply it to their life to help offer them hope and maybe purpose, uplift them a little bit in their day-to-day lives, because, you know, people didn't have the things, the luxuries of life. They looked to each other, the community, and music as a connection. And so that was the beginning of I'll Fly Away. In the years he started that after he was with Ian Bartlett, right?
11: Yeah, it was like 28 or 29.
10: 29.
11: Well, you know, the thing is, Grandpa always called that a little ditty. He never really, it was never anything spectacular to him. And Grandma is actually the one who made him send it in. Because part of his deal with Ian Bartlett was that he had to send a song in a month because he was had a works for a hire contract, which means part of his contract was one song per month so it could be submitted to a songbook. And so he was looking for a song to submit 1 month, and Grandma was like, why don't you submit this one? Because he never really thought, he just called it, he always referred to it as a little ditty. It was never anything huge to him.
10: But he still was so particular about
11: it. Oh, he's particular about everything he did.
10: That's true, but he was very particular about that. So, but Grandpa, I do remember, they always said Grandma, I don't know if the word forced is correct, but she sure urged him to get that song out there for people to hear because she liked it. And as we know,
11: everybody likes it.
10: A couple of other people seem to like it.
11: I think because it's easy and simple and happy, and it's hopeful, and it's easy to remember. You know, Grandpa always wrote, and he would say that if you can't come out singing the song, then it's not good enough. Because you have to be something that's memorable, something that people will remember. And another thing Grandpa used to say was that never you get too far from the people, and then you'll never be too far from the mainstream. Because everything is about people. Mm-hmm. It doesn't matter what you do, whether you write a song, whether you sew clothes, it doesn't matter what you do. If people will not accept it and make that part of their lives, then it doesn't matter how good it is. So he always kept that in mind. It's like, will people sing it? Does it connect to people? Is this going to be something that they will remember? And I think I'll Fly Away is a very good example of that. I mean, what, 1976, we won an award for I'll Fly Away being the most recorded song in history, gospel song in history at the time. And it was 726 times. And that means, when we say recorded, we mean licenses. And that was 1976. So here we are, 45 years later, and we're over 12,000 licenses.
10: And when he first wrote it, it took a few years for it to become even mm-hmm. popular. And it was even recorded, but not until the Chuck Wagon Gang recorded their recording, and it just somehow connected with people. Plus, things in the industry were changing from convention singing and the things he did to more professional group performances. But they made a recording of that, and it just really took off. And that's when the awareness of the song went beyond convention singing and church singing. Mm-hmm. It was because the Chuck Wagon Gang is not necessarily only Christian music. They sing all kinds of music, and they've been around for almost as long as we have mm-hmm. and are in the second and third generation of their singing. And so there's a connection there that's lasted as well. And that started the road. And Grandpa was such a smart man. He recognized the shift in the industry and began to do more of the publishing. And that's when he was moving toward his own publishing company and bought Hartford and did all these other things. And so I'll Fly Away was obviously a part of that.
11: It's become part of the fabric of America.
10: And the world, even.
11: I mean, the Smithsonian has named Grandpa the greatest American. They did use this. They said the greatest white songwriter before World War II. Which I don't know why they made extinction, but they did. And of course, I'll Fly Away is now in the Library of Congress as well, along with Rank Strangers. So, you know, I don't know if there's not many songwriters who have two songs in the Library of Congress.
0: And you've been listening to this story of Albert E. Brumley as told by his granddaughters, Elaine and Betsy. And his ditties, indeed, are masterpieces. And staying close to the people, making sure that it's a memorable melody. Well, we learned that about Irving Berlin, too. Stay close to the people, make sure they can hum it, and then sing it after hearing it once. By the way, our Irving Berlin piece is beautiful, and you can go to ouramericanstories.com and listen to it. In so many ways, though, these men came from different places, one from New York City, one from Oklahoma and Arkansas. Their stories are the same American story. When we come back, more of Albert E. Brumley's story, a uniquely American story.

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3: NBC News Radio, I'm Rob Martier. Taylor Swift and Travis Kelce are married. Representatives for Swift confirmed the couple have officially tied the knot in New York City. The ceremony at Madison Square Garden was officiated by Adam Sandler. The guest list included singer Selena Gomez, actor Hugh Grant, model Gigi Hadid, and her boyfriend Bradley Cooper, along with NFL Commissioner Roger Goodell. Americans are traveling to their destinations for the holiday weekend. AAA says more than 72 million Americans will travel during the Independence Day holiday period this year. The holiday travel sets another record, but it's only a 0.5% increase from last year. The World Cup's round of 32 is almost over. In the first game today, Egypt defeated Australia in a penalty shootout in Arlington, Texas. Later, Argentina narrowly held on in Miami, defeating Cape Verde 3-2 in extra time. Rob Martier, NBC News Radio.
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2: And we return to our American stories and our story on Albert E. wrote many classic American bluegrass and gospel standards such as I'll Fly Away and Turn Your Radio On. When we last left off, Albert had got his start in music at the Hartford Music Company after walking there with just $2 in his pocket. And Albert would soon form his own company. Here again are his granddaughters, Elaine and Betsy, with the story.
3: So Grandpa started what he called Albert E. Brillme & Sons, his own publishing company, in 1944. And he started writing for himself, but he was also writing for Stamps Baxter and for Hartford still at the time. But he went back and purchased all of Hartford so he could get all of his songs back. And that ended up in 1948 when we got all of that.
4: Started.
3: Mm-hmm. Yeah, when we got 100%, because it was different people had owned portions of it, so he bought each percentage from each person to own 100% of Hartford. And because of his relationships with people, we printed books for literally everybody. I mean, we printed songbooks for the Opry, we printed songbooks for the Louisiana Hayride, we printed songbooks for the Renfro Valley, Ozark Jubilee, Bob Wills.
4: The groups.
3: All the groups, groups. Charlie Humbart. We printed songbooks for everybody. So over these years that we've had this, we've sold just our own books that we've made, plus our own books we made for ourselves and sold, which we used to sell in the National Enquirer of all things. We did. We sold millions of them, and we've sold them all over the world. But we've sold over 40 million songbooks, and we've made over 100 million songbooks. Because Grandpa was genius. The man, he was smart. So I like to say he invented iTunes. That's just my own thing. But that's because Grandpa got, he made a contract with all those publishers around, and everybody got a list of all the songs that they owned. And he would send them to people like the Opry, the Louisiana Hayride, all those folks. Pick your favorite 150 songs. Send me a list. We'll put them in a songbook. Put your name on it, and you can sell it. Which is why we sold so many songs. We made so many songbooks. Because everybody would pick different songs that would personalize. They would have their playlist of songs. We'd make it in a book, and then they would sell it with their name on the front, on their cover.
4: It was a brilliant shift over in the industry to be able to do that. Yeah. And on the more personal side of this, that I love the songs and stuff, but you know, Grandpa was so artistic in so many ways. He helped create the illustrations on the covers of the book. So the evidence of his folksy image, the way he was in real life, was presented on the covers of these books with little log cabins and pine trees, which I love, and little church buildings. So he was such a hands-on person. He had, from the beginning to end, he had an idea. And then in the later days, in the 60s and 70s, Dad and Bill, his older brother Bill, were the only ones really left at the company, and they contributed and participated in the creation and putting together these books, which is where we learned how to staple and stitch books. Because we did do that on site for a long time. And I've packed so many books. But, you know, that was just part of the business. That's what we did in the middle of nowhere. It was enough to where we even have a post office. There's like 10 people in Powell, Missouri, which is where Grandpa and Grandma's house is, and across the road is the business he built, and a post office. And but there used to be a thriving community there as well, but the post office still exists because we shipped from that rural area all over the country. One of the things that I was always impressed with was how he lays the books out. He had a specific way of laying them out with the numbers correlating. Like, he loved the number 100. He put his song on there a lot of times.
3: That's because that's what his song book was. When he had the convention style books, that was his number.
4: That
3: was number one. Number 100, I mean.
4: So he kept that connection and put him in those new books. And I think that kind of stuff is pretty cool. You know, the way he continued that tradition, really. Mm-hmm. And it meant something to him. So he named his kids after song people. And he kept the traditions of what gave him his beginnings and the music. It meant a lot to him, I think, because of his behavior. Yeah. So he showed it.
5: And over the years, because of his work, Albert developed long-lasting friendships with countless well-known musicians who would sometimes come over for dinner at his house in Powell, Missouri, where Elaine and Betsy would meet them.
4: I didn't know this was anything. I didn't know about fame or celebrity. I didn't know they were famous people from Nashville. I didn't know anything but what Dad and Grandpa did. and what was normal life. And the fact that those people came to the house, they were just friends.
3: We just sat around the table and ate. It was not, I mean,
4: it's all about food.
3: I mean, I have a memory, totally about food. But, you know, I have a memory of sitting on Ernest Tubb's lap and wearing his cowboy hat, and he ate my green beans because I hate green beans. But I would get in trouble if I couldn't eat green beans, but he ate my green beans, so I would get in trouble. I mean, I have that memory, but to me, that was nothing. It was like, oh, man, I got somebody to eat my green beans. That's all I cared about, you know? Everybody came to the house. It never even occurred to me that they were famous, not even one time. And we can't not talk about the Hill and Hollow.
4: Yeah. We had what was called the Hill and Hollow Folk Festival, where we had local arts and crafts and local music. And it was focused more on the gospel aspect on Sundays and have gospel performers, and there'd be, you know, there'd be a church service locally. And as time moved on, they decided to add in bluegrass and bring in some of those people that were famous that we didn't know were famous to sing on Saturday nights. He'd bring in the Opry stars like Ernest Tubb and
3: Grandpa Jones
4: and Minnie Pearl,
3: everybody came. I mean, if you can't not name an Opry star that wasn't in Powell on the stage.
4: And you had dinner with them because
3: that's just what you did.
4: That's what you did. You made some homemade ice cream, had a conversation, picked a little. They went on stage, and then you did it again. You know, you jammed afterward, or you ate more, or whatever.
3: Yeah, because they would just show up. I mean, I remember the buses coming in and everything, because down behind the stage is this low wire that goes to the barn. You have to hold. You have to get in the pickup truck and hold up the wire so the buses could go under. That was my favorite part, to see the wire. Who's going to get stuck on the wire? But, like, you know, the Thrasher Brothers got stuck that one time. Mm-hmm. Blackwood Brothers, as far as the Gospels are concerned. Everybody was there. Everybody came and sang on that stage. I mean, Marty Stewart was with Lester Flatt when he was, like, 17 years old, played on that stage.
4: Yeah, Lester Flatt and Earl Scruggs and Marty.
3: Marty and, oh, golly gee, I can't even think of them because they're just, like, there. But anybody back... George Lindsay came one time. I remember Goober showed up.
4: Yeah.
3: That was weird. But also industry people showed up. So it wasn't just the stars showing. Everybody would say, I'm going to Brumley. Whether it be the singer or the Hill and Hollow, they would always show up because it was such a good time.
4: And it was just, whether they were from New York or, you know, 30 miles away, it meant something for people to gather at these events and connect and get away and relax and enjoy.
3: Well, and Grandpa was very particular, too. I mean, he did not like to leave Powell. He didn't, I mean, even to get awards and stuff, he'd be like, whatever. But I do remember the story when he went down to see Governor Jimmy Davis.
5: The governor of Louisiana, who wrote the song, You Are My Sunshine.
3: And they were down there in the governor's mansion, and he served fried chicken. And everybody's all nervous. And Grandpa. He had chicken leg, put his elbows up on the table and just started eating. And everybody's like, oh, thank goodness. And then everything was fine. And then all the nerves were gone, you know. Because Grandpa was just Grandpa.
4: He was relaxed. He wasn't stressed about anything.
3: No.
4: And he didn't want the limelight either. Mm-mm. Remember, he was either off behind the stage or sitting on some... He liked to sit on stairs.
3: Yep.
4: Sit on the stairs.
3: Or squat.
4: Off to the side to watch what was going on around. He would talk to anybody that came up, but he never really went up on stage very often. Even at whatever event we were at, he just preferred that relaxed, everything is okay, I'm eating my chicken leg with my elbows on the table kind
3: very
4: of thing.
3: Very laid back.
4: Very laid back, yeah. And people loved that because they didn't have to put on a face. They could be themselves around him, that whole authentic self thing. You couldn't help it because that's just
3: true. It's who he was.
2: 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And in a way, the granddaughters are telling their own because these stories are so intertwined in this remarkable American story and this remarkable American family. When we come back, more from the granddaughters. And by the way, if you've got grandkids, empower them to tell your family story. Empower them early, because my goodness, to not know your family story, for better or for worse, is a crime. When we come back, more of this remarkable American story, Albert E. Brumley's here on Our American Stories.

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17: And we return to our American stories and the final segment of our story on American composer Albert E. Brumley, and also American entrepreneur, as told by his granddaughters Betsy and Elaine. In 1970, Albert would be inducted into the Nashville Songwriters Association Hall of Fame becoming a charter member of that organization, which according to the granddaughters was something he really enjoyed going to. Let's continue with the story.
18: Okay, so here's what happened. So he goes, and Grandpa left Powell for like five reasons, and that was one of them. Grandpa, like Elaine was saying, no limelight, not his thing. He would sit in the back of the room, and Grandpa would hold a cup of coffee by the bowl in his palm, and that's how he would drink. So he would lean up against the back wall. Very unassuming, you don't know who he is, he doesn't make a fuss. That's just how he spent most of his time. But this young songwriter had just got some award. I have no idea what it was. He came up and said, man, look what I just did, blah, blah, blah. And he was so excited about it. He said, dude, what's your name? He goes, I'm Albert Brumley. He goes, man, have you written anything I know? He said, I'll fly away. And the guy goes, oh, and just walked off. I mean, but Grandpa was fine. He just, you know, he just did his thing. He never made a fuss. And he ate weird stuff.
19: He ate weird stuff and slept weird. And he was an eccentric by today's standards, mm-hmm. the way I remember him when I was really small. It was normal. Mm-hmm. But now when you talk about it, it's just humorous. It's funny. Because he did eat funny things and different things than what we normally eat, like buttermilk on Wheaties or tomato juice on Wheaties.
18: Oh, and the treat that was in the, oh, God.
19: Yeah, he liked to slice a can of, it wasn't called Spam then. Well, it may be, but this was treat, yeah. Oh. Which is another kind of canned meat product.
18: Mm-hmm. And it's a pork product that came in a tin can that had a key to mm-hmm, it. Mm-hmm.
19: And he'd leave it open in the fridge and then go slice some off when he wanted it.
18: Mm-hmm. I hated that smell.
19: At 3 o'clock in the morning many times.
18: Yeah. Mm-hmm. There's tons of stories.
19: And when I was little, before a lot of the other kids came along, I would go down with Grandma Brumley on Friday nights. And Grandpa would be in his room because he had a room right off the kitchen where he lived on this couch. And I mean, he slept there, he ate there, he did everything there. But he would come out and he would stand, because we weren't supposed to watch scary shows, but Grandma would let me watch something called Dimension 16. And that was on the UHF channel, which, by the way, we had to run a wire from the house up to the top of the bluff behind the house to get the signal, and that's another story. To watch that, but he would come out and just stand there. He would never sit with us, but he would just stand there and watch it a few minutes, and he'd mosey to the bathroom, wherever he was going, and he would come back through and stand there for a few minutes and, you know, watch with us and go back to his couch. And that was just my Friday for a very long time. That's how I spent my Fridays, my nights with Grandma Brumley and the snacks and all the things.
18: Did she make cinnamon toast for you?
19: Oh, and cocoa. We did that. Yeah. And she let me sip her coffee, which was also a no-no. Mm-hmm. And never did take up the smoking that Grandpa did, though. I never cared for that. He would smoke a lot, or at least hold a lot of cigarettes. He would hold them while he was thinking, and they would burn down, and the ash would drop off, and there was a lot of cigarette burns on the table beside his couch where he laid them. And I have myself seen Grandma go up to him with an ashtray and tap the cigarette into the ashtray so it wouldn't drop it all over the floor or something. And it was kind of something he would go, oh yeah, and then just keep on, because his mind was focused on
18: whatever.
19: And sometimes, and he had a lot of thoughts, and he would write them down on ice cream sticks and pieces of paper and lines for music notes and whatever.
18: Telephone bill.
19: Whatever he could get his hands on.
18: Mm-hmm.
19: And he always wanted a Cadillac. And when I was little, Just to give you a picture, because we like to draw the pictures. We live out in the middle of the country with a two-lane road, and just across the street, literally, was where they started their business and built the buildings. I don't know, 500 feet maybe. But it was across a two-lane highway. So Grandpa got his car, and he would get up in the morning when he was ready to go to work, and he would jump in the car and drive across the street and park it and walk in the building. And then at lunch, he would jump in the car, drive across back to the house and go eat and take his nap, and then he would do the same thing in the afternoon. And that was his regimen. The walking was not his thing. He wanted to drive his car back and forth across the street.
18: But you know, Dad did the same exact thing.
19: Yeah,
18: but that's what you did, because you went to and from work.
19: Mm-hmm. Yep. It's fun to think about those days. Yeah.
20: Albert E. Brumley would pass away in 1977, leaving a legacy of over 800 songs, all penned by his hand. But only one of them can claim the title as the most recorded gospel song in all of history, that song being I'll Fly Away. And its legacy isn't lost on the family.
18: I used to work for American Airlines because I wanted to travel, and Dad said he wasn't paying for it. And I've literally heard I'll Fly Away all over the world because Kevin and I heard it in Fiji on our honeymoon. But I was in Australia on a bus, and nobody has a clue who I am. And I'm on the way to this cave thing. It's like 30 minutes outside town. And myself and my friend are the only Americans on the bus. Everybody else is Australian. And they're singing Waltzing Matilda. And we're like, that's kind of cool, blah, blah, blah. But the next song they sang was I'll Fly Away. Now, they had no clue who I was, and I didn't say anything. But it's like, it's so amazing to me the impact of that song. It's been recorded in every country, in every language on the planet. We have a license for it. Until they keep, getting new countries, and then we have to go back. But
19: and change the name.
18: Keep changing the names. But that song has touched millions upon millions of people.
19: Because the song is over 80 years old, so it's been around long enough for generations of people to connect to it and sing to their grandchildren and their families at funerals, at gatherings, at sings and whatever. And Betsy's story in Australia, those things are motivational to keep it alive because it still does mean something.
18: Mm-hmm.
19: So whenever we can get it out there, like it was recently on a TV show and they sang it, and I still got tears and I still got the chills, and it's just still relevant. And Grandpa, as Betsy was saying, knew that was a factor in continuing things when it means something mm-hmm. to the people.
18: One of my favorite things is when people tell me their I'll Fly Away stories. Because everyone has one. I have literally hugged people in the grocery store. I've cried with them. I've cried with them in the hospitals. A friend of mine used that as her wedding march, which I thought was really interesting because I'd never heard that before. But that song brings back memories for people of things that they may have forgotten about, mm-hmm. but it like transports them to a place that is so special mm-hmm. and such a place in their heart that nothing else can get them there. And the fact that they're willing to tell me that story, because it really happens to me almost daily that someone tells me a story.
19: Same here. Yeah. I'm always sharing stories.
18: So one of the ones that I have is that gentleman told us that he was in a car accident and he was being life flighted out and he was dying. He felt that he actually died, and he was singing I'll Fly Away to bring himself back so he would not die. So he sang himself back to life is what he was saying. He said, I just kept singing I'll Fly Away so I would not die. To know that my name, that as a person in this world, represents something that can literally change someone's life in a moment mm-hmm. is so huge. It's an honor mm-hmm. to be able to be connected to something like that. And it's just the people tell us those stories. I mean, I'm serious. I've cried with so many mm-hmm. strangers. I've had more people telling me those stories, especially in hospitals. I don't know how I end up in hospitals, but I get hurt a lot. I do. I get in the emergency room a lot. I don't know why I'm danger prone or whatever, accident prone, whatever. But people tell me their stories, and I mean, I've just cried and cried with people. They've seen that to their loved ones mm-hmm. when they're older loved ones. I mean, we've done that in hospice. We've brought people into hospice, into like the Chuck Wagon Gang, because we still, Elaine was saying, work with them. Brought them to hospice and people, and they sing I'll Fly Away, and people have come out of their rooms. And it's like, the nurses would like, it's like, they haven't walked in a week, but they come out of their rooms to mm-hmm. sing and participate and be near that song. It's amazing to me the power of the melody that Grandpa conjured up out of... out of literally nowhere, out of a cotton field in Oklahoma, mm-hmm. To be able to move someone to where, as they are literally slowly passing away, they have the strength to get up and they want to be near that song. That's amazing to me.
17: And a great job by Monty Montgomery on the production of that piece. A special thanks to Betsy and Elaine, the granddaughters of this great man, Albert E. Brumley. And a special thanks to Katrina Hine as well. And again, remember, he started as the son of sharecroppers in cotton fields in the middle of nowhere in Oklahoma, and walks his way to a new life and a life of art and music. And in the end, 40 million music books sold, and the greatest and most recorded gospel song of all time that, as you could hear from the granddaughters, touched millions. And we love telling these stories because it connects American history with the American present. and everything in between. A special thanks to any granddaughter, any grandkid who wants to keep the story of their family alive. The Albert E. Brumley story here on Our American Stories.

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1: NBC News Radio, I'm Jim Forbes. President Trump says no country has done more good for the world than the United States of America. Speaking at Mount Rushmore Friday night, Trump celebrated the nation's 250th birthday at the America's 250 fireworks celebration. The event happened at the same time as celebrations in New York City, where the Times Square ball is dropping 8 times to mark midnight in every U.S. time zone and territory as the nation rings in the 4th of July. And Taylor Swift and Travis Kelce are married. Representatives for Swift confirmed the couple has officially tied the knot in New York City. The ceremony at Madison Square Garden was officiated by Adam Sandler. The guest list included singer Selena Gomez, actor Hugh Grant, Bradley Cooper, along with NFL Commissioner Robert Goodell. Page Six is reporting the reception afterwards is scheduled to run until 2 in the morning. I'm Jim Forbes.
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5: NBC News Radio, I'm Jim Forbes. President Trump says no country has done more good for the world than the United States of America. Speaking at Mount Rushmore Friday night, Trump celebrated the nation's 250th birthday at the America 250 Fireworks Celebration. The event happened at the same time as celebrations in New York City, where the Times Square ball is dropping 8 times to mark midnight in every U.S. time zone and territory as the nation rings in the 4th of July. Taylor Swift and Travis Kelce are married. Representatives for Swift confirmed the couple has officially tied the knot in New York City. The ceremony at Madison Square Garden was officiated by Adam Sandler. The guest list included singer Selena Gomez, actor Hugh Grant, Bradley Cooper, along with NFL Commissioner Roger Goodell. Page Six is reporting the reception afterwards is scheduled to run until 2 a.m. For a second straight day, the heat has caused Con Edison to cut or reduce power service in New York City and Westchester. Andrew Whitman has this story.
6: The utility cut power to about 10,000 people in Queens Friday and some parts of Brooklyn as crews did repairs. Con Ed gave away dry ice to those who needed it. In the Northeast Bronx, City Island, Yonkers, Mount Vernon, New Rochelle, and 4 other towns in southern Westchester, Con Ed has been reducing voltage for repair teams, impacting about 89,000 customers. Westchester County says a Con Ed outage triggered a wastewater release from a plant in Yonkers into the Hudson River. In New York, I'm Andrew Whitman.
5: And the World Cup's round of 32 is over. In the first game Friday, Egypt defeated Australia in a penalty shootout in Arlington, Texas. Later, Argentina narrowly held on in Miami, defeating Cape Verde 3-2 in extra time. To end the day, Colombia beat Ghana 1-0 in Kansas City. The round of 16 kicks off Saturday. I'm Jim Forbes.
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5: On Friday, the happiest place on earth welcomed its billionth guest. More on the milestone from Jason Nathanson.
12: It took almost 71 years. Disneyland Friday celebrating a billion guests walking through its gates. Young Andres Robles from Arizona was chosen as the honorary billionth guest. He was at the park with his family to celebrate his 8th birthday. Disney says it was a surprise for the boy. He and his parents got a VIP tour of the park and some FaceTime with Mickey and Minnie. Disneyland opened in 1955 and officially turned 71 later this month. I'm Jason Nathanson.
5: Americans are traveling to their destinations for the holiday weekend. AAA says more than 72 million Americans will travel during the Independence Day holiday period this year. The holiday travel sets another record, but it's only a 0.5% increase from last year as rising inflationary pressures take a toll. The travel period started on Saturday, June 27th, and goes through Sunday, July 5th, with many Americans expected to travel at least 50 miles from home. According to AAA, most travelers will hit the road, as more than 61 million travelers are projected to drive to their destinations. Air travel remains steady, while cruising and other modes of transportation are seeing the strongest growth. Two people are dead and one is injured after a shooting at a Michigan mall. No suspects are in custody. It happened on Friday at Fairlane Town Center in Dearborn. The victims range in age from the late teens to the early 20s. Police say the shooting erupted during an altercation involving two groups. And a rare copy of the Declaration of Independence has been found in a British archive. A volunteer at the National Archives in London says he was cataloging 18th century letters from the British Navy last month when he came across a previously unknown copy of the U.S. Declaration printed in 1776 in New Hampshire. Only a handful of the copies are thought to have survived. I'm Jim Forbes.
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1: NBC News Radio. I'm Jim Forbes. President Trump says no country has done more good for the world than the United States of America. Speaking at Mount Rushmore Friday night, Trump celebrated the nation's 250th birthday.
2: And by the grace of God, the United States of America is the most successful, most accomplished, most exceptional nation ever to exist in human history.
1: The event happened at the same time as celebrations in New York City, where the Times Square ball dropped several times to mark midnight in every U.S. time zone and territory. And Taylor Swift and Travis Kelce are married. Representatives for Swift confirmed the couple has officially tied the knot in New York City. The ceremony at Madison Square Garden was officiated by Adam Sandler. The guest list included singer Selena Gomez, actor Hugh Grant, actor Bradley Cooper, along with NFL commissioner Roger Goodell. The party went until 2 a.m. Eastern. I'm Jim Forbes.
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7: NBC News Radio, I'm Jim Forbes. President Trump says no country has done more good for the world than the United States of America. Speaking at Mount Rushmore Friday night, Trump celebrated the nation's 250th birthday.
8: And by the grace of God, the United States of America is the most successful, most accomplished, most exceptional nation ever to exist in human history.
7: Trump made the comments at the America 250 fireworks celebration. The event happened at the same time as celebrations in New York City, where the Times Square ball dropped several times to mark midnight in every U.S. time zone and territory. Taylor Swift and Travis Kelce are married. Representatives for Swift confirmed the couple has officially tied the knot in New York City. The ceremony at Madison Square Garden was officiated by Adam Sandler. The guest list included singer Selena Gomez, actors Hugh Grant and Bradley Cooper, along with NFL Commissioner Roger Goodell. Page Six is reporting the reception afterwards is scheduled to run until 2 in the morning Eastern Time, with Stevie Nicks and Tim McGraw performing. More than 260 million people are facing extreme heat as some cities are already shattering record high temperatures. Local leaders throughout the eastern two-thirds of the country are advising people to be very cautious outdoors. And firefighters are preparing for difficult conditions in the days ahead as the Aspen Acres fire continues to burn in southern Colorado. Alaska Complex Incident Management Team Chief Brad Washa says once they took over the scene, they put their crews right to work.
9: We have had a number of hotshot crews come in. Last night we had one crew came in, and as soon as they got here, we put them on the line. And I think we have 7 outstanding order for hotshot crews.
7: The fire has burned more than 81,000 acres and is still 0% contained. Hot and dry conditions remain in the forecast. I'm Jim Forbes.
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7: The Department of Justice will not release additional unredacted records from its probe into convicted sex offender Jeffrey Epstein. Officials declined the release on Thursday and told a federal judge that it has already complied with the law. The filing pointed to exemptions in the law that allowed the DOJ to withhold records containing victims' identities and information that could jeopardize a federal investigation. The DOJ's response came in the final hours of a court-ordered deadline to remove redactions in at least a dozen documents or, quote, show cause why it could not. A warning to those planning to hit the Hudson River this holiday weekend after wastewater was released into the river. Andrew Whitman has this story.
5: The problem happened around midnight Friday at the Yonkers Joint Wastewater Treatment Plant. Westchester County officials say a Con Edison power reduction triggered by the heat caused a blackout at the plant, which then released dirty water into the Hudson River. The plant, which handles 145 million gallons of wastewater a day from 22 municipalities, was back to normal Friday afternoon. People from New York City to Briarcliff Manor are urged to skip activities where river water could contact skin, eyes, or open cuts. In New York, I'm Andrew Whitman.
7: Serena Williams' return to singles competition drew a record number of viewers. ESPN says nearly 2 million people watched the 44-year-old's first-round match at Wimbledon, making it the most watched Day 2 contest in the network's history. Williams lost to Australian Maya Joyn on Tuesday in her first singles tournament appearance in 4 years. And Minions and Monsters is off to a great start at the box office this weekend. The seventh installment in the Despicable Me franchise made over $14 million on its opening day, Wednesday. It's expected to make between $80 and $90 million over the extended holiday weekend. Also new this weekend is Young Washington. I'm Jim Forbes.
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1: NBC News Radio, I'm Jim Forbes. A wildfire raging out of control in southern Colorado is now one of the biggest in the state's history. Alaska Complex Incident Management Team Chief Brad Washa says once they took over the scene, they put their crews right to work.
2: We have had a number of hotshot crews come in. Last night we had one crew came in, and as soon as they got here, we put them on the line. And I think we have seven outstanding order for hotshot crews.
1: The fire has burned more than 81,000 acres and is still 0% contained. Hot and dry conditions remain in the forecast, although humidity levels could pick up slightly. There's a concern dry thunderstorms could stir up winds at the site of the fire. And more than 260 million people are facing extreme heat, as some cities are already shattering record high temperatures. Local leaders throughout the eastern two-thirds of the country are advising people to be very cautious outdoors this weekend. I'm Jim Forbes.
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8: NBC News Radio, I'm Jim Forbes. President Trump says no country has done more good for the world than the United States of America. Speaking at Mount Rushmore Friday night, Trump celebrated the nation's 250th birthday.
9: And by the grace of God, the United States of America is the most successful, most accomplished, most exceptional nation ever to exist in human history.
8: Trump made the comments at the America 250 fireworks celebration. The event happened at the same time as celebrations in New York City, where the Times Square ball dropped several times to mark midnight in every U.S. time zone and territory. Taylor Swift and Travis Kelce are married. Representatives for Swift confirmed the couple has officially tied the knot in New York City. The ceremony at Madison Square Garden was officiated by Adam Sandler. The guest list included singer Selena Gomez, actors Hugh Grant and Bradley Cooper, along with NFL Commissioner Roger Goodell. Page Six is reporting the reception afterwards is scheduled to run until 2 in the morning Eastern Time, with Stevie Nicks and Tim McGraw performing. More than 260 million people are facing extreme heat as some cities are already shattering record-high temperatures. Local leaders throughout the eastern two-thirds of the country are advising people to be very cautious outdoors. And firefighters are preparing for difficult conditions in the days ahead as the Aspen Acres fire continues to burn in southern Colorado. Alaska Complex Incident Management Team Chief Brad Washa says once they took over the scene, they put their crews right to work.
10: We have had a number of hotshot crews come in. Last night we had one crew came in, and as soon as they got here, we put them on the line. And I think we have seven outstanding order for hotshot crews.
8: The fire has burned more than 81,000 acres and is still 0% contained. Hot and dry conditions remain in the forecast. I'm Jim Forbes.
11: I'm the threat that's already inside the house. 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
8: The Department of Justice will not release additional unredacted records from its probe into convicted sex offender Jeffrey Epstein. Officials declined the release on Thursday and told a federal judge that it has already complied with the law. The filing pointed to exemptions in the law that allowed the DOJ to withhold records containing victims' identities and information that could jeopardize a federal investigation. The DOJ's response came in the final hours of a court-ordered deadline to remove redactions in at least a dozen documents or, quote, show cause why it could not. A warning to those planning to hit the Hudson River this holiday weekend after wastewater was released into the river. Andrew Whitman has this story.
12: The problem happened around midnight Friday at the Yonkers Joint Wastewater Treatment Plant. Westchester County officials say a Con Edison power reduction triggered by the heat caused a blackout at the plant, which then released dirty water into the Hudson River. The plant, which handles 145 million gallons of wastewater a day from 22 municipalities, was back to normal Friday afternoon. People from New York City to Briarcliff Manor are urged to skip activities where river water could contact skin, eyes, or open cuts. In New York, I'm Andrew Whitman.
8: Serena Williams' return to singles competition drew a record number of viewers. ESPN says nearly 2 million people watched the 44-year-old's first-round match at Wimbledon, making it the most-watched Day 2 contest in the network's history. Williams lost to Australian Maya Join on Tuesday in her first singles tournament appearance in 4 years. And Minions and Monsters is off to a great start at the box office this weekend. The seventh installment in the Despicable Me franchise made over $14 million on its opening day, Wednesday. It's expected to make between $80 and $90 million over the extended holiday weekend. Also new this weekend is Young Washington. I'm Jim Forbes.
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1: NBC News Radio, I'm Jim Forbes. A wildfire raging out of control in southern Colorado is now one of the biggest in the state's history. Alaska Complex Incident Management Team Chief Brad Washa says once they took over the scene, they put their crews right to work.
2: We have had a number of hotshot crews come in. Last night we had one crew came in, and as soon as they got here, we put them on the line. And I think we have seven outstanding order for hotshot crews.
1: The fire has burned more than 81,000 acres and is still 0% contained. Hot and dry conditions remain in the forecast, although humidity levels could pick up slightly. There's a concern dry thunderstorms could stir up winds at the site of the fire. And more than 260 million people are facing extreme heat, as some cities are already shattering record high temperatures. Local leaders throughout the eastern two-thirds of the country are advising people to be very cautious outdoors this weekend. I'm Jim Forbes.
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6: NBC News Radio, I'm Jim Forbes. President Trump says no country has done more good for the world than the United States of America. Speaking at Mount Rushmore Friday night, Trump celebrated the nation's 250th birthday.
7: And by the grace of God, the United States of America is the most successful, most accomplished, most exceptional nation ever to exist in human history.
6: Trump made the comments at the America 250 fireworks celebration. The event happened at the same time as celebrations in New York City, where the Times Square ball dropped several times to mark midnight in every U.S. time zone and territory. Taylor Swift and Travis Kelce are married. Representatives for Swift confirmed the couple has officially tied the knot in New York City. The ceremony at Madison Square Garden was officiated by Adam Sandler. The guest list included singer Selena Gomez, actors Hugh Grant and Bradley Cooper, along with NFL Commissioner Roger Goodell. Page Six is reporting the reception afterwards is scheduled to run until 2 in the morning Eastern Time, with Stevie Nicks and Tim McGraw performing. More than 260 million people are facing extreme heat as some cities are already shattering record-high temperatures. Local leaders throughout the eastern two-thirds of the country are advising people to be very cautious outdoors. And firefighters are preparing for difficult conditions in the days ahead as the Aspen Acres fire continues to burn in southern Colorado. Alaska Complex Incident Management Team Chief Brad Washa says once they took over the scene, they put their crews right to work.
8: We have had a number of hotshot crews come in. Last night we had one crew came in, and as soon as they got here, we put them on the line. And I think we have 7 outstanding order for hotshot crews.
6: The fire has burned more than 81,000 acres and is still 0% contained. Hot and dry conditions remain in the forecast. I'm Jim Forbes.
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6: The Department of Justice will not release additional unredacted records from its probe into convicted sex offender Jeffrey Epstein. Officials declined the release on Thursday and told a federal judge that it has already complied with the law. The filing pointed to exemptions in the law that allowed the DOJ to withhold records containing victims' identities and information that could jeopardize a federal investigation. The DOJ's response came in the final hours of a court-ordered deadline to remove redactions in at least a dozen documents or, quote, show cause why it could not. A warning to those planning to hit the Hudson River this holiday weekend after wastewater was released into the river. Andrew Whitman has this story.
13: The problem happened around midnight Friday at the Yonkers Joint Wastewater Treatment Plant. Westchester County officials say a Con Edison power reduction triggered by the heat caused a blackout at the plant, which then released dirty water into the Hudson River. The plant, which handles 145 million gallons of wastewater a day from 22 municipalities, was back to normal Friday afternoon. People from New York City to Briarcliff Manor are urged to skip activities where river water could contact skin, eyes, or open cuts. In New York, I'm Andrew Whitman.
6: Serena Williams' return to singles competition drew a record number of viewers. ESPN says nearly 2 million people watched the 44-year-old's first-round match at Wimbledon, making it the most-watched Day 2 contest in the network's history. Williams lost to Australian Maya Joyn on Tuesday in her first singles tournament appearance in 4 years. And Minions and Monsters is off to a great start at the box office this weekend. The seventh installment in the Despicable Me franchise made over $14 million on its opening day, Wednesday. It's expected to make between $80 and $90 million over the extended holiday weekend. Also new this weekend is Young Washington. I'm Jim Forbes.
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0: Ready for the weekend? We're here to get it started. 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
1: Thanks for spending part of your Independence Day weekend with us. Every 50-year milestone, starting with America's centennial in 1876, has been marked by financial drama over who pays for the party. And that pattern continues this year. It's a story by Kerry Pickett, White House correspondent at The Washington Times. Kerry, what did you look at?
2: Keep in mind that America has been celebrating our anniversaries every 50 years since the signing of the Declaration of Independence. And what's interesting is that only after the first 50-year milestone was that, you know, in 1876 specifically, that's when the problems with the funding did things really start having problems, you know, when like we started losing money, or, you know, we started like having problems with, okay, who's going to pay for it, the bankruptcy, it was all types of problems. It was only at the 50-year celebration, what was called the 50-year jubilee, that there weren't any funding problems. Maybe it was probably because there was no federal funding. Yeah, it was because Congress was between sessions, and there was no appropriation from Congress. So there was more local celebrations from town to town across America. Oh, I wouldn't say across, because it was more vertical at that point, but it was basically, it had a lot more parades, religious ceremonies, and what was interesting back then was that you had the deaths of Thomas Jefferson and as well as I believe it was Adams who ended up dying on a July 4th, which was was fascinating, but still there was no consternation over funding. It was only from 1876 to 1926 to 1976. All of a sudden, it was like, now we're going to have problems with, with like $20 million of loss. It was quite interesting.
1: Wow. Explain what has happened here with America 250 and Freedom 250.
2: Sure. So what we had here, there are two organizations that have similar names that have been orchestrating the festivities that we see in front of us. So America 250 was created by a Congress about 10 years ago. Freedom 250 was established by Trump in January of 2025, and the confusion with the funding controversies sort of erupted about the two groups in late May when a lot of music acts began withdrawing from the Great American State Fair on the National Mall. And the Freedom 250 was created by Trump by an executive order. It was a public-private partnership that was housed under the National Park Foundation. It organized a lot of these events, such as the fair, the July 4th fireworks extravaganza, as well as the Patriot Games national competition that's going to be coming up. And the organization, which mainly depends on outside donations, also involved the planning of the UFC fight that you just saw, as well as the IndyCar race in the Capitol. However, there was another organization that I previously mentioned, was America 250. Now, what's America 250? That was the organization that was established in 2016 during the Obama years, to coordinate the official festivities, establishing a supporting nonprofit led by a lot of nonpartisan figures and a board of 30 bipartisan lawmakers. And that commission received federal funding and spent almost a decade planning a lot of tributes and celebrations for a lot of nationwide commemorations. And you'll be seeing a celebration in Los Angeles hosted by Queen Latifah. Now, the most recent congressional funding for the 250th celebration came from the One Big Beautiful Bill Act that was signed last year on July 4th. And that appropriated $150 million towards the 250th. But the problem, though, was that that law was authorized the Interior Department to distribute $150 million. But it didn't explicitly earmark the funds for America 250. That was the one that was created in 2016. And because Freedom 250, the one that Trump made by executive order, had not been formally established when the legislation was enacted, the Interior Department was, you know, pretty much instructed to divert everything to, or divert most of it over to Freedom 250, which was Trump's creation.
1: Thanks, Carrie. Carrie Pickett, White House correspondent at the Washington Times. Coming up next on This Weekend, the changing culture of an RSVP.
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0: 250 fireworks celebration. The event happened at the same time as celebrations in New York City, where the Times Square ball is dropping 8 times to mark midnight in every U.S. time zone and territory as the nation rings in the 4th of July. And Taylor Swift and Travis Kelce are married. Representatives for Swift confirm the couple has officially tied the knot in New York City. The ceremony at Madison Square Garden was officiated by Adam Sandler. The guest list included singer Selena Gomez, actor Hugh Grant, Bradley Cooper, along with NFL Commissioner Robert Goodell. Page Six is reporting the reception afterwards is scheduled to run until 2 in the morning. I'm Jim Forbes.
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11: Here's a look at your Twin Ports forecast from the weather team at Northern News Now in Duluth. For today, we're going to see a high of 70. A small chance of some scattered showers as we move into tonight. 55 degrees, a little bit of a breeze outside. Your Sunday, a high of 73, mostly sunny skies. 54 on the overnight under clear skies. And Monday, we'll see a high of 82.
12: Quotes from our founding fathers. We'll have that story in about 20 minutes. With a nod to the nation's 250th birthday, let's revisit history. At its founding, the United States of 1797 faced enormous challenges. The father of the new nation, George Washington, left his vice president, John Adams, with relatively little guidance and impossible expectations to meet. It's part of a book by presidential historian Lindsay Chervinsky, executive director of the George Washington Presidential Library. The book is called Making the Presidency. Lindsay, why was it so difficult?
13: Well, I think the most important thing to note is that they were really throwing things against the wall to see what stuck. When Washington referred to the Republic as an experiment,

0: he meant it quite literally. And that meant that when they were undergoing the first transition from Washington to Adams, yes, they were technically of the same party, but actually doing a transition was not something that really anyone had seen on the national level. And so it had to be taught and crafted from scratch. And that was enormously stressful.
1: Yeah. And I think you said Washington didn't offer many instructions or guardrails for Adams as his VP.
0: Yeah, you know, I often am asked what would I ask Washington if I could go back, and I have a lot of questions, but one of them was, why didn't they talk more? Why didn't Washington give him more guidance? Why didn't Washington give him a better sense of the people in office? You know, it's possible he didn't want to meddle and he was trying to allow Adams to do it himself, but I think that he probably could have supplied some really helpful information, and I think Adams would have been receptive to it.
1: So this was political in nature or not necessarily?
0: It's hard to say. I mean, I think that they were never particularly close. Adams did not attend a single cabinet meeting because Washington never invited him. And while they certainly weren't hostile, I don't think that Washington thought all that highly of Adams' political judgment and really kept him at arm's length. Beyond that, we're sort of guessing because Washington didn't write down his thought process for a lot of this.
1: Yeah. You referenced that John Adams was one of the most qualified presidents. How so?
0: Well, he had first worked as a lawyer and had risen to national acclaim when he actually represented the soldiers in the Boston Massacre and did so really to demonstrate that the revolution was not one of anarchy, but rather was based on the rule of law. He then was in the Continental Congress and engineered Washington's appointment as commander-in-chief and Jefferson's authorship of the Declaration of Independence. He was probably one of the most influential constituents, or excuse me, members of Congress that actually secured independence. He wrote the Model Treaty, which was the treaty that all future treaties were largely modeled after. He had been a diplomat at The Hague, at France, and he was the first American minister to the Court of St. James in London. And then, of course, he was the vice president. So really savvy listeners will note that there's some serious executive leadership practice that's missing from those qualifications, but he did have enormous national experience.
1: Wow. All right. So if it wasn't great, say, between Washington and Adams, did Adams, I don't know, sort of kind of right the ship as he handed off to Thomas Jefferson, or not necessarily?
0: Well, you know, students sometimes ask me, what do you think about the idea of having a president and vice president from two different parties? And I say, oh, you know, we tried that and it went very badly. So John Adams was the president. Thomas Jefferson was the vice president. They were 1 and 2 in the election. And at the time, that's how the Constitution specified that the president and the vice president would be selected. It did go very badly. Jefferson came shockingly close to committing treason, and they really weren't speaking by the end of the election of 1800, which is just as nasty as our elections today.
1: Jeez.
0: So we think, you know, yeah, they think it was nice back then. It was not. It was vicious, and the newspapers just lied. They were full of lies. But to Adams' enormous credit, once the election was determined, Adams really did everything in his power to make the transition better for Jefferson.
1: Thanks, Lindsay. Lindsay Chervinsky, Executive Director of the George Washington Presidential Library. Again, the book is called Making the Presidency. Coming up next on This Weekend, the threat to your hearing this weekend.
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6: Tom is the smartest man I know. He's been a professor at two major universities, been a teacher for over 40 years. One day, he told me that he was having problems in his classes. I think one of the students had asked the question and he didn't remember the answer. And I also noticed that he was letting his class out earlier than they were supposed to let out. And he was telling them that he was doing it as a favor to them, but I think in reality, he just wanted to get out of there.
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0: Ready for the weekend? We're here to get it started. This weekend with Gordon Deal.
1: Hope you have fun plans for your Independence Day weekend. FIFA wanted nothing to do with the naming rights of stadiums that are hosting World Cup games in the U.S., but as Levi's, Lumen, and others went into hiding during the World Cup, they wound up getting more exposure. It's a story by Katie Dayton, reporter at the Wall Street Journal. Katie set this up.
2: So FIFA for the World Cup basically told all stadium sponsors of existing stadiums in the US that they had to get rid of their branding unless they were a sponsor of FIFA. So this is all to do with the millions, the billions of dollars, I should say, that goes into FIFA marketing rights. So basically, FIFA doesn't want a Levi's or a MetLife to get lots of airtime when it hasn't given them any money while the World Cup is going on. But what happened was the cover-up, the physical cover-ups of these logos at stadiums, some were, you know, not done perhaps in the most effective way, and that sort of became a bit of a joke that a lot of these brands ran with and created huge marketing campaigns that ended up getting them more attention than they would have got had their logos not even been covered up in the first place.
1: Jeez. All right, so Levi's Stadium in Santa Clara, California, Exhibit A, what did they do here?
2: Levi's, I think, is the most egregious example of this. So, and also, it's worth pointing out that these brands had nothing to do with how their signs were covered up. This was all negotiated with FIFA and the stadiums and the cities that were hosting the World Cup. So whoever was in charge of covering up the big Levi's logos, of which there are four very, very big ones at the Santa Clara Stadium, they just sort of draped this fabric across the logo and it kind of stuck to the 3D element of said logo. And you can basically see right through it. And the logo itself is, of course, fairly iconic. It has that kind of jean pants pocket design, which is very iconic and very recognizable for a lot of people. And with this example, you can basically see through the cloth. So they noticed this. I think it began with a fun little Instagram story, which said something like, "They'll never know it's us," sort of playing into what people were saying online. And then that blew up and it really became a joke that Levi's played into, and they changed their logo on their social media accounts to this covered up, quote unquote, picture of their sign. And then they started covering up all the signs across the world. And, you know, it's a great marketing story for Levi's because it really communicates the power of having a logo that is recognizable even when the text is removed.
1: Yeah.
2: That, for marketers, is the holy grail.
1: I mean, even on Google Maps, right, or Apple Maps, these stadiums now appear different.
2: Yeah, they really took this very seriously. And what the CMO of MetLife said to me when we spoke about this was, his first reaction to the news that it wouldn't be called the MetLife Stadium for 6 weeks was, well, what are people going to put into their GPS when they're looking for it? Now, Google and Apple Maps are smart enough to know that if you type that in, it will understand what where you're trying to go. Mm-hmm. But otherwise, it's gone down from that, you know, like what you Google, what comes up when you Google MetLife, to, you know, even the Kimberly Clark logos on the soap dispensers in some stadiums were covered up because Kimberly Clark doesn't pay FIFA any money.
1: Wow.
2: So this is the kind of thing, these small cover-up logos throughout the stadiums that aren't the big title name sponsors. I think that's what's turned this story from, you know, a story of everyday corporate dealings to, okay, this is kind of absurd.
1: Thanks, Katie. Katie Dayton, reporter at The Wall Street Journal. Coming up next on This Weekend, inspiring quotes from our founding fathers.
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6: Great party, huh, guys?
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6: I do say so myself. 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
3: NBC News Radio, I'm Lisa Taylor. Severe thunderstorms are threatening July 4th celebrations across the Midwest and Northeast. The Federal Storm Prediction Center has declared a risk of severe thunderstorms from southern Michigan to western Massachusetts and to the New Jersey shore. The potential for thunderstorms, however, is not expected to break the historic heat wave baking the region, though it is likely to disrupt nighttime fireworks celebrations and cause travel delays. 3 children are dead after a motorboat capsized on a Wisconsin lake while trying to reach safety during a severe storm. Authorities in Walworth County said the storm hit Lake Geneva around noon Friday and that 7 other people, including 6 adults and 1 child, were pulled from the water before they learned that 3 children were still missing. The children were recovered following an intensive search but were later pronounced dead at the hospital. It's not clear why the boat capsized. President Trump says no country has done more good for the world than the United States of America. Speaking at Mount Rushmore Friday night, Trump celebrated the nation's 250th birthday.
4: And by the grace of God, the United States of America is the most successful, most accomplished, most exceptional nation ever to exist in human history.
3: Trump made the comments at the America 250 fireworks celebration. The event happened at the same time as celebrations in New York City, where the Times Square ball will drop several times to mark midnight in every U.S. time zone and territory as the nation rings in the 4th of July. The reception continued into the night following the Taylor Swift wedding at New York's Madison Square Garden. The pop star married NFL star Travis Kelce Friday night in a ceremony that was officiated by movie star Adam Sandler. Celebrity guests included Selena Gomez and NFL Commissioner Roger Goodell. Music icons Stevie Nicks and Tim McGraw were expected to perform at the wedding reception. You're listening to the latest on NBC News Radio.
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3: Immigration officials are ramping up arrests of people who they say are illegally in the United States. According to reports from ABC News, citing sources familiar with the matter, 10,000 people have been taken into custody across the country within a 5-day span. Sources also noted that ICE has a new goal of arresting at least 2,000 people per day going forward. The move comes as part of the Trump administration's immigration crackdown, in which the president claims to target the worst of the worst criminal offenders among the nation's migrants. A mother and daughter who went missing after going for a hike in San Bernardino County's San Gorgonio Wilderness have been found. The two were hiking the Vivian Creek Trail Thursday but didn't make it back. The Vivian Creek Trail is the shortest and steepest route to the summit of Mount San Gorgonio and requires experienced hiking skills. Friday, the San Bernardino County Sheriff's Department told KTLA they were not injured and walked out on their own. A man was taken to a hospital Friday after stumbling out of the water at Jones Beach in New York with a large gash on one of his feet that EMTs believe came from a shark bite. The man was in the water at the packed beach around noon when witnesses said he first appeared to be struggling to get out of the water and fell to the sand once he was out. A Parks Department spokesperson tells NBC New York the large wound on the man's foot looked like a tooth may have caused it, and lifeguards ordered everyone out of the water for about an hour after they suspected the attack, but let everyone back in to cool off once they saw no sharks during that hour.
7: All who come to this happy place, welcome. Disneyland is your land.
3: The happiest place on earth is celebrating a magical milestone. Disneyland welcomed its 1 billionth guest through its gates in Anaheim, California, Friday. A boy from Arizona and his family were surprised at the entrance with being selected as the honorary 1 billionth guest. They took part in a special ceremony on Main Street, USA, and received a VIP tour guide for the day. The milestone comes just days before Disneyland celebrates its 71st anniversary, July 17th. Lisa Taylor, NBC News Radio.
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12: Here's a look at your Twin Ports forecast from the weather team at Northern News Now in Duluth. For tonight, we'll see a low down to 55, a small chance of some scattered showers. For your Sunday, 73, mostly sunny, clear skies and 54 on the overnight. Monday, 82 degrees, mostly sunny.
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0: for the weekend? 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
1: Hope you have fun plans for your Independence Day weekend. FIFA wanted nothing to do with the naming rights of stadiums that are hosting World Cup games in the U.S., but as Levi's, Lumen, and others went into hiding during the World Cup, they wound up getting more exposure. It's a story by Katie Dayton, reporter at the Wall Street Journal. Katie set this up.
2: So FIFA for the World Cup basically told all stadium sponsors of existing stadiums in the US that they had to get rid of their branding unless they were a sponsor of FIFA. So this is all to do with the millions, the billions of dollars, I should say, that goes into FIFA marketing rights. So basically, FIFA doesn't want a Levi's or a MetLife to get lots of airtime when it hasn't given them any money while the World Cup is going on. But what happened was the cover-up, the physical cover-ups of these logos at stadiums, some were, you know, not done perhaps in the most effective way, and that sort of became a bit of a joke that a lot of these brands ran with and created huge marketing campaigns that ended up getting them more attention than they would have got had their logos not even been covered up in the first place.
1: Jeez. All right, so Levi's Stadium in Santa Clara, California, Exhibit A, what did they do here?
2: Levi's, I think, is the most egregious example of this. So, and also, it's worth pointing out that these brands had nothing to do with how their signs were covered up. This was all negotiated with FIFA and the stadiums and the cities that were hosting the World Cup. So whoever was in charge of covering up the big Levi's logos, of which there are four very, very big ones at the Santa Clara Stadium, they just sort of draped this fabric across the logo and it kind of stuck to the 3D element of said logo. And you can basically see right through it. And the logo itself is, of course, fairly iconic. It has that kind of jean pants pocket design, which is very iconic and very recognizable for a lot of people. And with this example, you can basically see through the cloth. So they noticed this. I think it began with a fun little Instagram story, which said something like, "They'll never know it's us," sort of playing into what people were saying online. And then that blew up and it really became a joke that Levi's played into, and they changed their logo on their social media accounts to this covered up, quote unquote, picture of their sign. And then they started covering up all the signs across the world. And, you know, it's a great marketing story for Levi's because it really communicates the power of having a logo that is recognizable even when the text is removed.
1: Yeah.
2: That, for marketers, is the holy grail.
1: I mean, even on Google Maps, right, or Apple Maps, these stadiums now appear different.
2: Yeah, they really took this very seriously. And what the CMO of MetLife said to me when we spoke about this was, his first reaction to the news that it wouldn't be called the MetLife Stadium for 6 weeks was, well, what are people going to put into their GPS when they're looking for it? Now, Google and Apple Maps are smart enough to know that if you type that in, it will understand what where you're trying to go. Mm-hmm. But otherwise, it's gone down from that, you know, like what you Google, what comes up when you Google MetLife, to, you know, even the Kimberly Clark logos on the soap dispensers in some stadiums were covered up because Kimberly Clark doesn't pay FIFA any money.
1: Wow.
2: So this is the kind of thing, these small cover-up logos throughout the stadiums that aren't the big title name sponsors. I think that's what's turned this story from, you know, a story of everyday corporate dealings to, okay, this is kind of absurd.
1: Thanks, Katie. Katie Dayton, reporter at the Wall Street Journal. Coming up next on This Weekend, inspiring quotes from our founding fathers.
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6: Great party, huh, guys?
7: Yeah, it is. 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
6: I do say so myself. 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
7: Yeah, I did know that.
8: Did you know that giving kids less sugar before bedtime helps them sleep better?
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6: Think I knew that.
8: No, you didn't.
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5: NBC News Radio, I'm Lisa Taylor. Security will be tight for today's 4th of July celebrations in Washington, D.C. A top FBI official told ABC News it's an all-hands-on-deck situation, as there's expected to be unprecedented levels of security. Measures include dispatching teams from the National Nuclear Security Administration to scan any hazardous material, as well as using technology to take control of drones if needed. For those attending the annual 4th of July fireworks display on the National Mall, people will also have to pass through TSA-like screening. President Trump says no country has done more good for the world than the United States of America. Speaking at Mount Rushmore Friday night, Trump celebrated the nation's 250th birthday.
6: And by the grace of God, the United States of America is the most successful, most accomplished, most exceptional nation ever to exist in human history.
5: The event happened at the same time as celebrations in New York City, where the Times Square ball is dropping several times to mark midnight in every U.S. time zone and territory as the nation rings in the 4th of July. AAA says more than 72 million Americans will travel during the Independence Day holiday travel period this year. Jim Forbes has more.
7: The holiday travel sets another record, but it's only a 0.5% increase from last year. The travel period started on Saturday, June 27th, and goes through Sunday, July 5th, with many Americans expected to travel at least 50 miles from home. According to AAA, more than 61 million travelers are projected to drive to their destinations. Air travel remains steady, while cruising and other modes of transportation see the strongest growth.
5: For a second straight day, the heat has caused New York utilities to cut power service in the city. Con Edison on Friday cut power to about 10,000 people in Queens and parts of Brooklyn and gave away dry ice to those who needed it. In the Bronx, Con Ed has been reducing voltage for repair teams, impacting about 89,000 customers. 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
5: A report says the FBI had a mole inside the political circle of California Governor Gavin Newsom as far back as 2024. The California Post reports Democratic insider and lobbyist Alexis Podesta wore an FBI wire as part of a criminal probe that took down Newsom's former chief of staff, Dana Williamson. Williamson pleaded guilty to federal fraud and tax charges in May. Newsom appointed Podesta to the State Compensation Insurance Fund in 2020. a position she still holds today. Newsom and his wife are currently facing a Justice Department investigation that is reportedly focused on Jennifer Seibel Newsom's tax filings and the operations of her nonprofit organizations. A rare copy of the Declaration of Independence has been found in a British archive. Rob Martier has more.
10: A volunteer at the National Archives in London says he was cataloging 18th century letters from the British Navy last month when he came across a previously unknown copy of the U.S. Declaration of Independence, printed in 1776 in Exeter, New Hampshire, where several copies were printed, known as the Exeter Broadsides. Only a handful of the copies are thought to have survived. The archive unveiled the copy on Thursday and said the fact that it was found among the British Navy letters demonstrates how news traveled in 1776.
11: You wrote a monster movie? What are you going to use for your monster?
5: Minions and Monsters is off to a banana start at the box office. The seventh installment in the Despicable Me franchise made over $14 million on its opening day Wednesday, and it's expected to make between $80 and $90 million over the extended holiday weekend. Also new this weekend is Young Washington, which is expected to bring in $15 to $20 million in its debut. Meanwhile, Toy Story 5 is expected to make between $35 and $45 million in its third weekend. Supergirl is projected to drop by 60% from its first weekend and is on track to lose over $100 million in its theatrical run. Lisa Taylor, NBC News Radio.
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23: Here's a look at your Twin Ports forecast from the weather team at Northern News Now in Duluth. For tonight, we'll see a low down to 55 degrees. Maybe a chance of a scattered shower. For tomorrow, 73, mostly sunny, 54 and clear on the overnight. For your Monday, a high of 82, mostly sunny, 84 on Tuesday under partly cloudy skies.
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26: NBC News Radio, I'm Lisa Taylor. Security will be tight for today's 4th of July celebrations in Washington, D.C. A top FBI official told ABC News that it's an all-hands-on-deck situation, as there is expected to be unprecedented levels of security for this year's events. Measures include dispatching teams from the National Nuclear Security Administration to scan any hazardous materials in Washington, as well as using technology to take control of drones if needed. For those attending the annual 4th of July fireworks display on the National Mall, people will also have to pass through TSA-like screening. President Trump says no country has done more good for the world than the United States of America. Speaking at Mount Rushmore Friday night, Trump celebrated the nation's 250th birthday.
6: And by the grace of God, the United States of America is the most successful, most accomplished, most exceptional nation ever to exist in human history.
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23: Here's a look at your Twin Ports forecast from the weather team at Northern News Now in Duluth. For today, we'll see a high of 73, mostly sunny skies. Little bit of a breeze out there. Tonight, down to 54, clear skies. Monday, a high of 82, mostly sunny. And Tuesday, 84 and partly cloudy.
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3: Deep ball over the middle. It is intercepted by Brock Unger at the 15-yard line. 20, 25, 30. He's to the 35, and he is brought down at the 39.
2: Twin Ports in the Iron Range. Northland News Radio.
4: Now this news update on Wisconsin Radio Network. I'm Bob Haig. Stay safe as you travel Wisconsin this July 4th weekend. AAA projecting more than 1.4 million of us could hit the road. And the Wisconsin Department of Transportation urges motorists to practice safe driving. Slow down, put the phone down, and stay alert. Help track game bird populations across Wisconsin this summer. The DNR says anyone can become a community scientist by participating. There's more information on the DNR's Game Bird Survey webpage. UW-Madison police are seeking tips on a 44-year-old cold case. It happened July 2, 1982. 23-year-old Donna Mraz was fatally stabbed while walking home from her job at a downtown restaurant. Police say the UW-Madison student and Walworth County native was attacked on a sidewalk near Camp Randall Stadium. Wisconsin Radio Network.
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22: NBC News Radio, I'm Lisa Taylor. Security will be tight for today's 4th of July celebrations in Washington, D.C. A top FBI official told ABC News it's an all-hands-on-deck situation, as there's expected to be unprecedented levels of security. Measures include dispatching teams from the National Nuclear Security Administration to scan any hazardous material, as well as using technology to take control of drones if needed. For those attending the annual 4th of July fireworks display on the National Mall, people will also have to pass through TSA-like screening. President Trump says no country has done more good for the world than the United States of America. Speaking at Mount Rushmore Friday night, Trump celebrated the nation's 250th birthday.
23: And by the grace of God, the United States of America is the most successful, most accomplished, most exceptional nation ever to exist in human history.
22: The event happened at the same time as celebrations in New York City, where the Times Square ball is dropping several times to mark midnight in every U.S. time zone and territory as the nation rings in the 4th of July. AAA says more than 72 million Americans will travel during the Independence Day holiday travel period this year. Jim Forbes has more.
24: The holiday travel sets another record, but it's only a 0.5% increase from last year. The travel period started on Saturday, June 27th, and goes through Sunday, July 5th, with many Americans expected to travel at least 50 miles from home. According to AAA, more than 61 million travelers are projected to drive to their destinations. Air travel remains steady, while cruising and other modes of transportation see the strongest growth.
22: For a second straight day, the heat has caused New York utilities to cut power service in the city. Con Edison on Friday cut power to about 10,000 people in Queens and parts of Brooklyn and gave away dry ice to those who needed it. In the Bronx, Con Ed has been reducing voltage for repair teams, impacting about 89,000 customers. 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
22: A report says the FBI had a mole inside the political circle of California Governor Gavin Newsom as far back as 2024. The California Post reports Democratic insider and lobbyist Alexis Podesta wore an FBI wire as part of a criminal probe that took down Newsom's former chief of staff, Dana Williamson. Williamson pleaded guilty to federal fraud and tax charges in May. Newsom appointed Podesta to the State Compensation Insurance Fund in 2020.
0: a position she still holds today. Newsom and his wife are currently facing a Justice Department investigation that is reportedly focused on Jennifer Seibel Newsom's tax filings and the operations of her nonprofit organizations. A rare copy of the Declaration of Independence has been found in a British archive. Rob Martier has more.
1: A volunteer at the National Archives in London says he was cataloging 18th century letters from the British Navy last month when he came across a previously unknown copy of the U.S. Declaration of Independence, printed in 1776 in Exeter, New Hampshire, where several copies were printed, known as the Exeter Broadsides. Only a handful of the copies are thought to have survived. The archive unveiled the copy on Thursday and said the fact that it was found among the British Navy letters demonstrates how news traveled in 1776.
2: You wrote a monster movie? What are you going to use for your monster?
0: Minions and Monsters is off to a bananas start at the box office. The seventh installment in the Despicable Me franchise made over $14 million on its opening day Wednesday, and it's expected to make between $80 and $90 million over the extended holiday weekend. Also new this weekend is Young Washington, which is expected to bring in $15 to $20 million in its debut. Meanwhile, Toy Story 5 is expected to make between $35 and $45 million in its third weekend. Supergirl is projected to drop by 60% from its first weekend and is on track to lose over $100 million in its theatrical run. Lisa Taylor, NBC News Radio.
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16: Here's a look at your Twin Ports forecast from the weather team at Northern News Now in Duluth. For tonight, we'll see a low down to 54. Mostly clear skies. Your Monday, a high of 82, mostly sunny. 60 and some clouds. For Tuesday, a high of 84, partly cloudy. And partly cloudy on the overnight with a low down to 62.
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18: NBC News Radio, I'm Lisa Taylor. A wildfire raging out of control in southern Colorado is now one of the biggest in the state's history. Jim Forbes has the latest.
19: KUSA in Denver says as of Friday night, the Aspen Acres fire has burned over 81,000 acres and has destroyed nearly 200 buildings southwest of Pueblo, which are mostly homes.
8: We have had a number of hotshot crews come in. Last night we had one crew came in, and as soon as they got here, we put them on the line.
19: That was Alaska Complex Incident Management Team Chief Brad Washa. The fire is still 0% contained. Hot and dry conditions remain in the forecast, although humidity levels could tick up slightly. I'm Jim Forbes.
18: Severe thunderstorms.

0: are threatening July 4th and America 250 celebrations across the Northeast and Mid-Atlantic. The Federal Storm Prediction Center has declared a risk of severe thunderstorms from southern Michigan to western Massachusetts and to the New Jersey shore. Lisa Taylor, NBC News Radio.
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15: Here's a look at your Twin Ports forecast from the weather team at Northern News Now in Duluth. For tonight, down to 54, clear skies. Your Monday high of 82 under mostly sunny skies. 60 and partly cloudy on the overnight. Tuesday, 84 and partly cloudy skies.
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19: Twin Ports in the Iron Range. 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

0: Hey, guys. This is Kenan Thompson. 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
3: 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I'm Bob Haig. Stay safe as you travel Wisconsin this July 4th weekend. AAA projecting more than 1.4 million of us could hit the road. And the Wisconsin Department of Transportation urges motorists to practice safe driving. Slow down, put the phone down, and stay alert. Help track game bird populations across Wisconsin this summer. The DNR says anyone can become a community scientist by participating. There's more information on the DNR's Game Bird Survey webpage. UW-Madison police are seeking tips on a 44-year-old cold case. It happened July 2, 1982. 23-year-old Donna Mraz was fatally stabbed while walking home from her job at a downtown restaurant. Police say the UW-Madison student and Walworth County native was attacked on a sidewalk near Camp Randall Stadium. Wisconsin Radio Network.
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15: NBC News Radio, I'm Lisa Taylor. Security will be tight for today's 4th of July celebrations in Washington, D.C. A top FBI official told ABC News it's an all-hands-on-deck situation, as there's expected to be unprecedented levels of security. Measures include dispatching teams from the National Nuclear Security Administration to scan any hazardous material, as well as using technology to take control of drones if needed. For those attending the annual 4th of July fireworks display on the National Mall, people will also have to pass through TSA-like screening. President Trump says no country has done more good for the world than the United States of America. Speaking at Mount Rushmore Friday night, Trump celebrated the nation's 250th birthday.
16: And by the grace of God, the United States of America is the most successful, most accomplished, most exceptional nation ever to exist in human history.
15: The event happened at the same time as celebrations in New York City, where the Times Square ball is dropping several times to mark midnight in every U.S. time zone and territory as the nation rings in the 4th of July. AAA says more than 72 million Americans will travel during the Independence Day holiday travel period this year. Jim Forbes has more.
17: The holiday travel sets another record, but it's only a 0.5% increase from last year. The travel period started on Saturday, June 27th, and goes through Sunday, July 5th, with many Americans expected to travel at least 50 miles from home. According to AAA, more than 61 million travelers are projected to drive to their destinations. Air travel remains steady, while cruising and other modes of transportation see the strongest growth.
15: For a second straight day, the heat has caused New York utilities to cut power service in the city. Con Edison on Friday cut power to about 10,000 people in Queens and parts of Brooklyn and gave away dry ice to those who needed it. In the Bronx, Con Ed has been reducing voltage for repair teams, impacting about 89,000 customers. 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
14: 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It's Talk of the Town with Tracy Lundeen, brought to you by Benna Auto Center. And now, Talk of the Town from the MediQuest studio. 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

0: Andy Landenberger.
1: Chuck, it is beautiful up here. 64 degrees. It's going to be a great day.
0: What are you doing in Crandon?
1: My sister had a wedding a few weeks ago, and then the party and everything is today.
0: Oh.
1: Everybody's kind of gathering here for a couple days.
0: That's kind of the nice way to do it, is get the ceremony done out of the way, then just go party for a weekend, especially the July 4th weekend. So is that like a red, white, and blue theme party?
1: A lot of red, white, and blue up here. It's also my mom's birthday. Her birthday's July 4th, so
0: happy birthday.
1: Celebrate that as well. So that's fun.
0: Oh, yeah. 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
9: Now this news update on Wisconsin Radio Network. I'm Bob Haig. Swatting calls around Wisconsin on Thursday. Law enforcement converged on the Marshfield Medical Center in Rice Lake after staff at the ER reported receiving a threatening call just after 2 o'clock Thursday afternoon. The hospital went on lockdown for 2 hours while police investigated and determined it was one of several swatting calls around the state. Madison's Henry Vilas Zoo was closed Thursday after a similar call was received there. Several days after President Trump announced relief funding for Wisconsin, FEMA added parts of the state to the official disasterassistance.gov website. Motorists are reminded to drive safely this July 4th holiday weekend. The Wisconsin DOT urging you to slow down, put the phone down, and stay alert. 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
8: NBC News Radio, I'm Lisa Taylor. A wildfire raging out of control in southern Colorado is now one of the biggest in the state's history. Jim Forbes has the latest.
13: KUSA in Denver says as of Friday night, the Aspen Acres fire has burned over 81,000 acres and has destroyed nearly 200 buildings southwest of Pueblo, which are mostly homes.
14: We have had a number of hotshot crews come in. Last night we had one crew came in, and as soon as they got here, we put them on the line.
13: That was Alaska Complex Incident Management Team Chief Brad Washa. The fire is still 0% contained. Hot and dry conditions remain in the forecast, although humidity levels could tick up slightly. I'm Jim Forbes.
8: Two people are dead and one is injured after a shooting at a Michigan mall. The shooting happened Friday at Fairlane Town Center Mall in Dearborn. Police say the shooting erupted during an altercation between two groups of young people who apparently knew each other. The victims range in age from the late teens to early 20s. As of Friday night, no suspects were in custody. A person is dead after a lightning strike on a Florida beach. Authorities in Fort Myers Beach say it happened Friday afternoon. Fire Chief Scott Worth told Gulf Coast News that four people were hit and one person was pronounced dead on scene. The other three were taken to hospitals. Round 32 in the World Cup is over with Egypt defeating Australia. Argentina narrowly held on in Miami, defeating Cape Verde. And Colombia beat Ghana. FIFA has made its decision on Fellaini and Balogun. Rob Martier has details.
15: The U.S. men's national team star will have to sit for one match following an incident during their win over Bosnia and Herzegovina. Balogun was given a red card after taking down the opposing player in what the referee felt was intentional. Balogun said, "It's important for me to say first and foremost, it was totally unintentional. The choice of the referee was his choice. I don't think it was the correct choice." Next up for the U.S. men's national team, a date with Belgium on Monday.
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0: The reception continued into the night following the Taylor Swift wedding at New York's Madison Square Garden. The pop star married NFL star Travis Kelce Friday night in a ceremony that was officiated by movie star Adam Sandler. Celebrity guests included Selena Gomez, Bradley Cooper, and NFL Commissioner Roger Goodell. Music icons Stevie Nicks and Tim McGraw were expected to perform at the wedding reception. 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
1: 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It's Talk of the Town with Tracy Lundeen, brought to you by Benna Auto Center. And now, Talk of the Town from the MediQuest studio. Here's Tracy.
2: All right, here we go. And we are not broadcasting live from Show Pro Towers this morning. We are broadcasting live from our remote studio on the beautiful shores of the St. Louis Bay.
3: Big echo there.
2: Big echo. Little delay there.
3: Hello.
2: Hello, hello, hello. Anyway, Andy Perfetti joining me this morning because he is one of the, there we go, one of the key people here helping me with Fourth Fest. He and Mike Donahue and Josh Hendrickson and Casey Brock and
3: Wally.
2: Walt, yeah, Walt's always here. Lou's always here. Everybody's here at Bayfront Park getting ready for the 46th, I believe, annual Fourth Fest. And
3: that means I was 2 years old when the first one happened.
2: You were 2 years old when the first one. Isn't that something?
3: Boy, oh boy.
2: Here we are anyway, and I'm still standing, much to the surprise of many. I've been sick all week, and some people would contend I'm sick all the time, but this is physically sick. And tonight I have a big option, a big choice, Andrew. I'm either going to go home and crash for several days, or I'm going to go straight to urgent care.
3: I see you might jump in the lake.
2: Or I may jump in the lake. All right. Well, let's talk about what's going on right now around the area with temperatures, brought to you by our friends at Corner Stores, rebranding now to Little Stores. So if you see a Little Store or a Corner Store, they're all part of the same family, whether it's in Hermantown, Chisholm, Sturgeon Lake, Staples, Lake Nebago, Wichwatchawan, Gary New Duluth.
3: Did you say Superior?
2: Superior, Lincoln Park. They're all over the place, and they're expanding west. Go west, young man.
3: Go west.
2: Happy Independence Day, America, 250th, and it's utterly shocking to me how many people do not know what we're celebrating today. We'll talk about this later, Andy, and the woeful situation that our education system is in and not teaching American history, whether it's out of sheer foolish guilt or foolish stupidity.
3: Or some nefarious reasons.
2: Or some other nefarious, whatever reason. But temperatures brought to you by Little Stores, Corner Stores. The whole gang is all here at Duluth International Airport right now. 60 at the Steve Kurtz Field in Aiken. It's 63. Chibbing, 63. 61 in Cloquet. 57 at Duluth Sky Harbor. 61 at the JFK Memorial Airport in Ashland. This morning it is 61. Minneapolis, St. Paul, where the Cityettes are getting up doing whatever it is they do on Saturday morning. Right now, it is 70 degrees. And, you know, Jim Caesar was raised in Hilltop, Minnesota, which is right in the bowels of North Minneapolis.
3: Not the crime capital of Minnesota?
2: Crime capital of Minnesota. They had the honor a few years ago. They had the honor. And that's where Jim's from. It explains a lot, actually. And then we have Moose Lake, 61, 56 at the Richard I. Alcabong Airport. Cabong.
3: Yep.
2: Okay. We don't have that side effect out, I'm sure, this morning. Hayward, overcast, 65. Solon Springs, 59. And Two Harbors.
3: Harbor.
2: 59. So what we can probably honestly say today, the weather is going to be, chillier than yesterday because of an off-lake wind. I think they've lowered at least the weather forecasts we're privileged to get because we're event people down here at actual Bayfront itself. They've got the rain chances today down to maybe 20%. And
3: did you take out weather insurance?
2: No.
3: Okay.
2: Okay.
3: You never do, do you?
2: Not for this.
3: No.
2: Not for any of the summer.
3: It's
2: stuff.
3: Beautiful out.
2: It is.
3: Considering everybody was complaining the last 2 days about how hot it is, this is normal here.
2: This is Minnesota morning sweatshirt.
3: Right.
2: Music. You know,
3: right.
2: get your bonfire going in your backyard, cup of coffee.
3: Be good fishing weather.
2: Absolutely. And it's supposed to clear up a little bit at times today. They're saying kind of a partly cloudy, partly sunny deal today. So it shouldn't be too bad.
3: You know, the sound waves go through the air really good when it's got this kind of humidity.
2: They
3: this
2: do,
3: perfect,
2: don't they?
3: Yeah.
2: Do you think we really even need to be broadcasting, or would we just be yelling?
3: We just stand out in the area lift bridge and yell.
2: Yeah, well, there you go.
4: It'll and bounce off the bridge then.
2: There you go, Chris. Say my view this morning, well, is Andy, Mike, and Pier B. The Pier B Resort is my view. Andrew, what's your view?
3: The Canal Park aerial lift bridge is what I'm looking at here.
2: So you and I are sitting across the table.
3: Yes.
2: Now
3: I'm trying not to look you in the eyes.
2: Yeah, because that's a rule in the contract. No eye contact.
3: No eye contact.
2: Yeah. Were you invited to Taylor Swift's wedding?
3: I was, but I was busy doing something with Elon.
2: Oh, okay. I figured it was something important. 67 in Kenyon this morning, 64 in Lake Vermilion. Fish Lake weather report 63. And that's about what I have for temps, except for Nick's Bar in beautiful downtown Gilbert. It is
5: 75 and sunny.
2: There you go. Jim's got a house full this morning, so I don't know if he's listening or not. Because his son, you know. Have we mentioned this once or 100 times?
3: Oh, you're going to do that to me, aren't you?
2: His son is headlining the music yeah. portion of Fourth yep. Fest
3: that
2: tonight.
3: You could have had a local band, but...
2: It is a local band. Oh, Will Caesar is a graduate of Duluth East High School. Local band.
3: As Jim will remind you.
2: Yes, but they are. So anyway, it's going to be a great day. It's 70 degrees and stormy in Emporia, Kansas, where our illustrious producer, usual producer, Tyler Walters is, but Chris Allen is back at the station today. Chris, how are you?
4: I'm good. I'm kind of tired. I did the whole hairball thing last night.
2: And you had, you know, let's talk about, since it does directly tie into weather, let's talk about hairball last night because you had the opportunity to implement most of the emergency measures that have to be taken when you're doing an outdoor festival, when there's lightning in proximity of the park, and they had to vacate the park for a while and send people either to their cars or over to Amsoil Arena, and temporarily put on hold the hairball concert. As I understand, things ended up being pretty close to on time. They just shaved a little bit of the opening act's
4: well, what we did is the opening act did their full show.
2: Okay.
4: And
2: that
4: then
2: would be the Northwoods
4: band. That was the Northwoods band. And then the next band that came out, the White Keys, we had to cut them halfway through their show.
2: Okay.
4: And those guys were just wonderful. Once they came off stage, they said, look, if you've got to cut the rest of our show, we're good with that. You know, we just want everybody to be safe. And then
2: and
4: G.B. Layton.
2: Sure we get paid.
4: That part I wasn't privy to.
3: Did you give them the check before or after they played?
4: That part, again, that's the business part. I was just the mouth last night, so I just had to talk.
2: And a fine mouth you are, by the way.
4: Thank you. So, yeah, I felt powerful. I had to, like, stop the White Keys, like, right in the middle of, they started their next song, and I was out there going, stop, stop.
2: Oh, nothing more powerful and good than stopping a band in the middle of a song.
4: I know. And of course, the crowd loved me, and they gave me a full course of booze.
3: Yeah, I had to do that during the headliner at Reggae Fest some years ago.
2: Really?
3: A storm came in, and they wouldn't stop playing.
2: No, yeah. Of course they wouldn't. They were all hot. No.
3: There was a cloud of happiness over the park that day.
4: But yeah, well, so then GB Layton went on maybe 10 minutes late, maybe 5 minutes late, somewhere around there. And
2: 7:45-ish?
4: Yeah, 7:45. And then they cut him just a touch short. I think they told him not to do two songs so that we could get Hairball out there at 9 o'clock. And Hairball went on time, 9 o'clock, maybe 9:05, and they played until about 11:15, 11:20.
2: And the weather held in.
4: Yeah.
2: And after that, and that interruption was very localized. It either rained hard and lightning and thundered where you were, and it did get windy in some spots. But I know that, you know, at my house we got a little windy, a little rainy. We got some thunder and lightning up in Hermantown. But I know it was different everywhere. In fact, I believe it was Walt, and maybe you were here, Mike, that the rain here at Bayfront Park was pretty much vertical. There was not a lot of wind involved, which helps enormously with tents and keeping things dry, et cetera, et cetera.
3: It came down in vertical sheets in Superior.
2: Vertical sheets. Mm-hmm. Now, were they treated with bounce or some kind of fabric softener?
3: Ironically, it smelled like fabric softener when I'm outside.
2: It did, okay. Yeah.
3: But that's the way it is in Superior.
2: Well, that's...
3: Even our rain smells good.
2: Just remember their old motto. Next to Superior, we're Duluth. No, next to Duluth, we're Superior.
3: Yeah.
2: Isn't that something?
3: Duluth, turn the lights out when you leave.
2: Yeah, exactly. Nope, yeah. We are ready to have the biggest 4th of July celebration, number 250, in Duluth history today, and here's why. Let's go backwards. At 10 p.m., we are told the fireworks display is going to be like, to quote our president, like something no one's ever seen before.
3: It's going to be huge.
2: It's going to be huge. And even the fireworks installers and setter-uppers and preparers have told officials that, wow, there's a lot of big shells here.
3: And he had two fingers, so you can believe him.
2: Yeah, and you can always believe a fireworks shooter-offer by how many fingers they have. If they got a full complement of fingers... They're rookies.
3: Yeah,
2: they don't know what they're doing. Now, if they're missing them, obviously they've been around the block. Maybe learned the hard way, right?
4: Or they have terrible friends.
2: Yeah, no kidding. But we're looking, you know, and ironically, I'm also looking at the site of Pier B, which is where the famous fireworks explosion happened in 1988.
3: Why did you make that happen, Tracy? Why did you make those fireworks?
2: You know, I did not, and this is a misnomer. My job ends at 10, okay? My job is to make sure there's a festival here during the day with music and a lot of cool guys like you. And then just to coordinate things. But at 10 o'clock, I am told, everything stops. So no long-winded speakers or anybody is going to go over 10 o'clock. At 10 o'clock, boom, everything's over on stage, the lights are off, the fireworks begin. You can set your clock to it unless there was some kind of weather episode, and it takes a lot of crazy weather to stop the fireworks. So in a conversation I had earlier this week with the mayor, he said, these will go off on Saturday.
3: I see the back of the fireworks truck is open.
2: So it is.
3: Something's going on over there.
2: Well, yeah, they're selling leftovers to the public.
4: It's their smoke break.
2: It's their what?
4: Smoke break.
2: Oh, it's their smoke break.
3: Oh, when they're not setting up, they sell Coney dogs.
4: Yeah.
2: Oh, my. That was a good one. Yeah, let's run over there and grab a couple.
4: Right.
2: So, anyway, it's going to be an epic day at Bayfront. Doors, gates open at 12. For schedule information and everything, go on Facebook, but it all kind of kicks off. Fourth Fest Duluth on Facebook, but it all kicks off at 12:30 with an appearance by Perpetual Guests, I believe, Andy, which is maybe you can tell people who are Perpetual Guests.
3: So my drummer, Luke Perry, who's been drumming with me, I don't know, but almost 20 years now, he teaches music. He teaches drums at a couple different places. And between him and his other teachers that teach guitar and horns and things like that, they basically get their students together for kind of like a student recital.
2: Yeah.
3: But it's not your stuffy student recital. It's like we're playing like Led Zeppelin and all kinds of stuff. And then we get some other musicians like me and some people in, and we help these kids kind of do a school of rock thing.
2: That's cool.
3: And he does it every year at Mr. D's, as you know, and you've heard us talk about. And then Tracy's always kind enough to give Luke and the kids an opportunity to do it on the big stage at Bayfront. So
2: it's cool. They're going to kick things off. And then comes the incomparable, the one and only, he's the pride of Eveleth. Is he from Eveleth?
3: No, he's from like Ashrock or
2: no,
3: Lockton,
2: he's from up there somewhere. And
3: he's a ranger anyway.
2: Mm-hmm. And he, Stephen Sokola, is going to do his patriotic show. And it's actually kind of theatric, but it's, hello, did you hear that? A horn.
3: It's that ore boat.
2: Oh, an ore boat.
3: Trying to get your attention.
2: Oh, we got an ore boat coming in. Anyway, so yeah, that's pretty pretty cool, and this is going to be commemorate the Declaration of Independence or the founding of America or whatever.
3: Nothing more patriotic than a one-man band.
2: And it's not controversial. It's
3: nope.
2: Not political. It is historical.
3: Yeah.
2: And you may learn more today watching him than you learn in school in an entire year.
4: He's just plain entertaining.
2: Isn't he though?
3: He is.
4: Yeah.
3: He has the most Iron Range Finland voice you've ever heard in a person.
2: I love when people call me during the show.
3: Who's calling you? Let's make fun of him.
2: No, it's my buddy Lance, and he probably didn't think I was crazy enough to do the show live from Bayfront today.
4: It's inevitable because you know, Tracy, as well as I do, that when you are live, people want to talk to you, people want to call you, people start texting you like crazy.
3: You know, it's funny. I haven't gotten any texts from Jim or Mike Chase. My buddy Chad that I swim with, he's been texting me. He's listening to the show. But other than that, where's Mike Chase?
2: Oh, Mike has texted me a few times,
3: He. I'm not saying
2: he follows it up by saying, "But I know you're busy."
3: Uh-huh.
2: Well, then quit texting me, you nut.
3: Oh, my aunt. You know what? I gotta give due diligence here. My aunt, who texts every time that we're on the show, she's out listening in Webster, Massachusetts, and she said it is 89 degrees and so humid.
2: And that's one of the places of our. You know, in the East Coast, they're one of the original 13 colonies.
3: Absolutely,
2: aren't they?
3: Taxachusetts.
2: Well, okay, let's move along here, because we're a little late on our first break. However, Big Daddy's Burgers is not open today to commemorate the 4th of July. I personally would be serving hot dogs and apple pie and root beer and things like that. But he's giving the staff a day off on the 4th. And so Big Daddy's is not open today, but they'll be open again on Monday from 6 a.m. to 8 p.m. Mondays through Saturdays with the best burgers, the best breakfast, the portions. Wee-hoo! They are huge, right?
3: They are very huge.
2: And what are you looking at, Andy?
3: Someone's sneaking up behind you.
2: Someone's sneaking
3: Watch
2: up behind sex. Us? Yeah? Who's that? Oh, I didn't hear what he said, but we're live on the radio. anyway, Big Daddy's Burgers, 218-720-3181 for takeout orders. And you can do that Monday through Saturday. And again, best breakfast, best burgers in town, locally owned and operated, and odds are always good. You will see Big Daddy when you're there.
3: And you will not leave hungry.
2: Oh, never, never. Well, maybe Mike will, because Mike, you know, we have Friday morning breakfast, and Mike and I are now, we used to probably be the heaviest eaters in our day, but now he's a white toast sort of guy, and half an order, right? And I'm a half an order of whole wheat and a scrambled egg guy. That's it.
3: Cut the toast, just have the eggs and sausage.
2: Walt always looks at me and says, "Do you want some bacon?" No.
3: Bacon's good for you.
2: I know it is. But I don't get bacon. Anyway, let's take a break, okay? You're listening to Talk of the Town. We're brought to you by Benna Auto Center, featuring Ford, Dodge, Chrysler, Jeep, and Ram. We're live from the remote MetaQuest studio. Chris, we'll throw it back to you for a break.
4: All right, we're going to have to start our first one without American music. You know how this the thing that we have to play stuff on works? You know,
3: yeah. Do you have any Indonesian music?
4: Yeah, so I got to play a little bit of one of your other songs, and then we'll be all American.
2: Can you play something from the Congo?
4: I'm sure I could eventually.
3: Anything Ecuadorian?
4: You got it.
2: Venezuelan.
4: Oh, boy. I need to shut off your mics, don't I?
2: Yeah, please do.
3: Lithuanian polka music is good.

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0: I'm dancing.
1: What movie is that from? One of the most patriotic movies ever.
0: Rocky?
1: Rocky IV.
0: Rocky IV. Okay. 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Hey, are you suffering from neuropathy? 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Dr. Jim Hofling at Twin Ports Wellness and Aesthetics. Neuropathy is a very serious and progressive disease where the nerves start to break down. Eventually, it leads to balance problems, falls, complete loss of independence, and can lead to amputation in severe instances. Call Twin Ports Wellness today at 715-395-0928. Andy.
1: Yo.
0: The big wedding, of course, who cares is my comeback. But
1: we got the RSVP to send in, and Becky had an extra shift she could take, and then Elon Musk called and wanted to know if I wanted to go for a boat ride. We just couldn't make it.
0: I thought that, weren't you with Mondami at the Elon Musk trillion-dollar celebration?
1: We don't see eye to eye, me and him.
0: No, he's quite a bit taller than you are.
1: Is he?
0: I don't know. He's a nut.
1: Yeah.
0: You know, he
1: I
0: is.
1: Like people that work for a living.
0: So, yeah, he's a nut. All right. We got people wandering around back here, Mike, unauthorized people.
1: Mike's on the case.
0: Mike's on the case.
1: That's why we call him Mike Hammer.
0: We're going to start throwing people out here pretty quick. Gates open at noon at Bayfront, so don't come until noon, okay?
1: Yeah.
0: You can line up and before noon, but don't come until noon. Again, today, the Big Fourth Fest, there's stuff going on all over the area. I've had a few people ask me why Duluth wasn't listed as a flyover site by the 148th. Well, duh, where's the 148th located?
1: In Hermantown?
0: Well, I think it's the runway is partially in Duluth, isn't it? What a Weisenheimer.
1: The town of Hermantown?
0: Basically, every takeoff and landing involves Duluth. So I do believe Duluth will be having flyovers
2: today. I think it's one of those things where it's like the New York Jets. They play in New Jersey, but they're called the New York Jets kind of deal.
0: Her name was McGill. She called herself Lil, but everyone knew her as Nancy.
1: I didn't know you were a Limerick guy.
0: Well, that's Rocky
1: gonna,
0: Raccoon, isn't
1: you gonna
0: it?
1: You going to sing us a sea shanty, too?
0: Sure.
1: Okay.
0: How do you do that?
1: I don't know. Hey, speaking of flyovers, did that flyover happen over the Bong Center with that the Bong plane?
0: I don't know. Did it?
1: I didn't want to miss it. I've been reading all about it.
0: But clearly you did. Or you
1: well,
0: know
1: I had
0: if it
1: other
0: happened.
1: Things going on.
0: I know. You're a busy guy.
1: I had three rehearsals this week just to get ready for the show.
0: Just get ready. You're playing today.
1: So, twice.
0: So we got as far as Stephen Sokola.
1: Stephen Sokola.
0: And then after Stephen Sokola is the pride of Duluth from the 60s and 70s, Sound Incorporated.
1: I cannot wait.
0: And they're great guys.
1: They're fantastic.
0: And they're going to be performing around 3-ish, I think. Is it?
1: Something like that, yeah.
0: I should have the schedule out here with me, but of course, you think I'd be prepared?
1: You think you would have it committed to memory by now?
0: It's in my briefcase, the other briefcase in my car. But they're going to be playing, and then after them, it's going to be you, isn't it? Your new band, Siren.
1: Yeah, debut performance by my new band, Siren.
0: Siren, and that's going to be lots of familiar music, lots of familiar faces.
1: Yeah.
0: It's going to be a very good band, good
1: so
0: show.
1: Who's who of the music veterans in the area.
0: Exactly. And then after you, coming straight from her gig on the water, if they do that today with this wind, you are going to be Sydney Hansen's going to be on right after you.
1: Mm-hmm.
0: Sydney Hansen Band, and that will be cool. So and then after Sydney will be the Minnesota National Guard Band, the Red Bull Band, their bluegrass country band, followed by the good guys from some shifty cover band. Some shifty.
2: Can you say poopy? Band. Could you describe them that way?
0: You could say some poopy cover band.
2: All right.
0: I could say the other word, too, and I'd probably get away with it once.
2: I would probably have to press a button on you.
0: Okay, so we're not going to push our luck.
1: Some Caesar cover band.
0: Some Caesar cover band. Okay. All right. And then let's go with the fireworks after them.
1: The big show.
0: And the mayor will welcome the crowd at about 9:50.
2: Wait, you never said I had to share the stage with the mayor.
0: Yeah, but we're going to talk off
1: Anybody else coming?
0: When you come down here, uh-huh. We're going to have a conversation, Chris, about some scheduling changes.
2: Okay.
0: And we'll go through that with you.
2: Are you going a different direction? Is that what you're going to tell me?
0: Yeah, the mayor's going to emcee the whole show.
2: Okay.
0: He said, Alan, off. No, I'm kidding. No. It
2: wouldn't be the first time.
0: Slight tweak in the schedule. And then
1: who's emceeing the show?
0: Chris Allen.
1: The whole show?
0: Right here, the whole show. The birthday boy. Chris celebrated
1: is it your
0: his
1: birthday
0: yesterday.
2: It was my birthday yesterday, yeah.
1: How finally hit 40?
2: 27.
1: 27.
0: Wow. I remember that last year. That was a big one.
2: Exactly. I mean, I remember telling you, this is fun celebrating yours this year because next year I'm 27.
1: Let me just tell you, enjoy 27 because when you hit 40, the check engine light stays on.
2: Yeah.
0: Yeah. Yeah, no kidding.
1: And at 45, it starts blinking at you.
0: I was going to say it might have more likely been 50 for me. That was the year the gallbladder came.
1: Oh,
0: on.
1: It was definitely 40.
0: It's been all downhill after 50.
1: My drummer Luke, when I was getting upset that I was turning 38, and he just started laughing at me. He's like, wait till you turn 40, the check engine light comes on. I turned 40, and 2 days later, I was in the hospital for 5 days.
0: All right. Anyway.
1: Okay, I got an update.
0: Okay.
1: Chad Kester gave me the information. The 148th flyover of Superior over the Bong Museum is at 11:05 today.
0: Today, okay.
1: Yes.
0: All right.
1: Thank you, Chad.
0: That's all we're going to say about Superior. So there we go. This is all about the Duluth Fourth Fest. But that's good. We want to talk about that because it's the 148th, right?
1: And it's Bong.
0: It's Bong.
1: It's Bong.
0: That's history.
1: Yes. Number one fighter ace.
0: Part of why we've made it to 250. Walt wants us to get off the air. He said we've overstayed our welcome, and it's time to take a break in the station
1: he was making
0: ID.
1: I thought he was trying to get me to throw my fastball or something.
0: Oh. We'll be right back with more of Talk of the Town after this, Chris.
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0: We're back with Talk of the Town. Mike Donahue joining me for a minute while Andrew Perfetti tends to business of a personal nature.
1: Well, that was nice.
0: And anyway, Mike, how you doing?
1: We're doing great today. It's nice down here, light breeze. You know, the humidity's up, so it keeps it a little warmer.
0: And it's going to be one of those days, at least this morning, where it's a Minnesota morning. And, you know, you want to probably start out with a sweatshirt this morning down here. But who knows by later in the day what it'll be like. And, Mike, very few people know the weather quirks down here like you do. Maybe I'm one of them. Maybe Walt's one of them. But you've been down here enough for events from, you know, Hairball to Tribute Fest to
1: the Blues.
0: Yeah, all these different events. So you know the weather down here can just change in a heartbeat.
1: Yeah.
0: And the good news is only a slight chance of rain today and tonight. Should be nothing to affect fireworks, anything. Should be a dandy day. Speaking of dandy, Yankee Doodle Dandy would be a good one, Chris. I see Mike has got his red shirt on today and his blue jeans. And his hair is white, so you are red, white, and blue, right?
1: Yep. Standing Q-tip.
0: Standing Q-tip. And Andy, you got your American flag hat on, your veteran's hat. And, you know, you can grab a microphone there somewhere. Oh, you're drinking. Oh, and your camouflage cup, because you are a veteran of the war. Let's see, which, the 90s, right? Bosnia?
2: Yeah.
0: Bosnia. So you were around in Bosnia. You two talk for a second.
2: Mike, so tell us about the races, Mike.
1: Yeah, last night, unfortunately, we got rained out over there in Superior, and today they're going to try to run all the races, and it should be a real fun time. Lots of cars over there, so it'll be kind of unique to see what happens there.
2: Who are the big racers right now?
1: Well, it's the late models. They come in. They come in from all over the area, the state, and other states, and they really, really put on one heck of a show. There's guys like Darrell Nelson, Pat Doerr, and many, many, many more good racers. So it's a good place to be. But
2: that's at the Superior
1: Speedway. So hopefully everybody can come here for the fireworks. I guess it's going to be one of the biggest and the best.
0: The biggest ever, I'm being told, by

0: numerous sources. And I was around, of course, when this whole thing, Fourth Fest, started. And there's always been the waterfront fireworks display. Now, there were years when it was in the deck, what is now the deck, parking area. Then there were years when they were shot off the ground right here at Bayfront Park in the back of the old park. Then they went across to the slip, across the slip to where Pier B is now located. And then they went out on a barge for a while, and then to where they are currently.
1: Well, back when you first started doing this, it wasn't just a guy with, you know, smoking a Marlboro, pull the heater out of his mouth and go over there and light the fuse?
0: Usually they have. That's the way it started. You know, you pull the heater out of your mouth, light the fuse, and run like hell.
1: Yeah.
0: Okay, now they're all electronically.
1: AI control.
0: Everything, yeah, everything is. I don't know if they've gotten to AI yet, but they probably have. But they're all, it's all computer. Everything is set, choreographed. Electronically.
1: It's going to be huge.
0: Wasn't like something we've never seen before.
2: Wasn't the biggest run in 88?
0: Yeah, 88. And it's a miracle nobody got hurt, right?
2: Yeah.
0: I've got pictures of that on the wall in my lower level at Tracy's Bitchin'.
1: I hung that picture for you.
0: You did. And it's pretty cool. Thank you, everyone, for all the well wishes today. We're gonna do this, and this is a momentous occasion for me. But it's always fun to be down here, and we're gonna have fun. We're gonna kick some butt. We're gonna deal with what we deal with, put on some good entertainment on the stage to kind of get everything ready for this huge fireworks.
1: Some good old fashioned wholesome Americana.
0: Boy, no kidding.
1: Right?
0: No kidding.
1: Mom and apple pie.
0: Mom and apple pie. And, you know, if Chevrolet was a sponsor, we'd include them. But Mom, apple pie, and Ford F-150s from Benna Auto Center.
1: There you go.
0: And that's about as American as you can get.
1: Darn
0: an F-150, right?
2: Yep.
1: F-250's even better.
0: 250. We own some of those.
1: I got one.
0: You own a 250. I had a 150, three 150s.
1: It's the number one selling truck of all time, isn't it?
2: Yes, yeah. Yes.
1: You work on them. They're pretty easy to work on?
2: I happen to be at Benna for over 20 years doing transmissions, but nowadays it just they don't break down as much, so which is good.
0: Isn't it amazing? You look at mileage on the odometer, and you think of somebody says my vehicle has 200,000 miles on it. That used to be a panic attack.
2: Right.
0: Now it's like just warming up.
2: Yeah.
1: Not even through the break-in period yet.
0: Not even through the break-in period. Let's see here. Let's talk about Shelton Pizza, okay? Shelton Pizza, nothing says Independence Day and the 4th of July like Shelton Pizza, because it's locally owned, locally operated. We're going to talk about a lot of locally owned and operated. But when you support Shelton, you're supporting your community. You're raising money for a local fundraiser. But, you know, you can stop today because you're going to be eating a lot of barbecue food. And at some point you might say, well, you know what? I think I've had just enough in the way of hot dogs, brats, Polishes, burgers, potato salad, chips. And I'm going to, now that I've got everyone hungry, I'm going to want a breakfast pizza tomorrow morning, or maybe I'm going to want just to throw something in the oven. And Shelton Pizza, And you can get those at any Lucky 7, okay? Lucky 7 is where we like to send people, corner stores, little stores, and Stokies.
1: Stokies.
0: Those are the
1: Don't
0: the
1: forget
0: keys.
1: About Stokies.
0: Don't forget about Stokies. But Lucky 7's, I think, probably the biggest retailer for Shelton Pizza in the area. And like I say, nobody's more red, white, and blue than Billy and Larry Shelton. Huh? Great, great people.
1: America.
0: Home of the brave.
1: Yeah.
0: Land of pizza.
1: Smoke them terrorists out.
0: Land of Shelton Pizza. All right. Anyway, what do we got to talk about here? There's so much to talk about today. Who did I say died? The lead singer of the Village People died.
1: Yeah, too soon.
0: And, he was only, what, 74?
1: Mm-hmm.
0: Boy, that's good. That's getting close to home, right? Our official countdown now, by the way, is 14 hours, 45 minutes.
1: Until this is all over, right?
0: Until this is all over.
1: Yep.
0: In more ways than one.
1: I think your color's coming back.
0: Isn't it? Yeah. Think it's that protein drink
1: it's
0: you
1: that
0: brought.
1: That protein drink I gave you.
0: It's good. It's all good, and you know we're having a great time down here at Bayfront Park, the site of what's going to be the place to be today for the 4th of July, capped off by, again, the biggest fireworks display Duluth has ever presented, and that's been even confirmed by the fireworks company. And you know, it's not going to be any longer than normal, typically, but it is going to be spectacular.
1: Fantastic.
0: You know, these fireworks are measured, you know, the shells, the mortars. You got little, medium, big. And you know, for a smaller community show, you can put on a hell of a presentation with the smaller shells because they're not shooting off. Remember, when you're shooting off fireworks here, and you guys know this, you're shooting off for people from Brighton Beach all the way out to the far western extremes, across Skyline Boulevard.
1: South Shore,
0: everywhere, have an expectation of seeing these fireworks, right?
2: And a good day, you can see them from Russia.
0: On a clear day, Sarah Palin can see them.
3: That's right out my back window, you know.
0: What's that?
3: That's right out my back window. I can see Russia right from the building.
0: Thank you, Sarah. That's kind of a rotten impersonation, but the A for effort.
3: Well, she's North. She had to be from Minnesota. I had to give her that accent.
0: Gotcha.
1: And
0: okay.
1: We were talking to the sheriff earlier. We're sitting down here at Bayfront. There's been no shark sightings.
0: None.
1: So.
0: No shark sightings whatsoever.
1: Yep.
0: There goes a lot of paper flying around. It is mentioned a little bit windy. That's okay, though, because wind is not a bad thing, and it won't affect a darn thing down here today. So gates open again at noon. Thanks. I heard that, you know, we were talking last week, Andy, about the big events out at the Gary New Duluth, GND Rec, mm-hmm. and they had the world-class skateboarders come in, and they had Duluth Transit Authority performing, and I talked to Franny Morris after the show last Saturday, and she said turnout spectacular. They had a great turnout, great event, perfect weather. So they were very happy, and she also told me, because I was raving about her hot fudge sundaes, any time I want one, all I have to do is call her, and she will have a batch of the sauce ready for me.
1: You know, you get things done. You're kind of a big deal.
0: Well, it's a friend, yeah. And just like you, you know, if I call you up and say, lousy day, you're two blocks from one of my offices. I had to stop by your place, and it's better within 15 minutes. Last week was a Manhattan, and then all of a sudden a couple smoked pork chops.
1: There you go.
0: It's like I get fed.
1: I get
0: hydrated, if you call that hydration.
1: My wife is a great cook, too.
0: Your wife is a very good cook, and you're a good smoker.
1: I'm a good smoker.
0: I mean, whatever. You know what I'm trying to say. Right?
2: Yeah.
0: Yeah, Mike, you know what I'm trying to say. Chris, how are we doing on commercials back at the mothership?
3: Well, we should probably take a break right now.
0: Well, doggone it, let's take a break. You're listening to Talk of the Town. We're live from Bayfront Festival Park, where it's all going to start happening in about a little less than 4 hours. And gates open for it. 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It's all family friendly. Everybody is going to be here to celebrate Independence Day, the 4th of July, the 250th, or just a great day of music and some great, great, great fireworks. So we'll be back right after this.

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0: country love. Talk of the town, Ray Charles.
1: America.
0: Huh? No. Bad. Chris, are you there?
2: Yes, sir.
0: Oh, okay. Our donuts fell on the ground.
3: Squirrels.
0: Squirrels. Hang on.
4: Squirrels.
0: So we're getting.
3: I saw two mink run by earlier.
0: Did you really?
3: Yep.
0: Now we're getting some staging set up for magician Calvin Salid from Magic Village, who I didn't mention is going to be doing a show primarily for kids, but it's a family show at 2:30 this afternoon. And he'll be right on the walkway and up where the food vendors and craft vendors are performing. And Calvin's always a great show. So, I mean, this is all this stuff going on for anybody you can possibly imagine's taste. We have country. We have bluegrass. We have rock and roll. We have top 40. We've got, what else do we have, Andy?
3: Polka?
0: No, we don't have any
3: Steve
0: polka.
3: Sokla.
0: Oh, but he's not. I don't think he's going to play polka today. I think he's going to do this.
3: Well, he's got an accordion.
0: Well, do you think he'll have it with?
3: Isn't that his primary instrument?
0: Yeah, I don't know. I think he may be talking. I don't know.
3: See,
0: is he going to do his one-man band deal?
3: Do a didgeridoo solo?
0: Maybe. Who knows?
3: Can he play the rain stick?
0: Could be the whole thing. The rain stick.
3: Yeah. It's those hippies use.
0: Oh, he's not a hippie. He's from the range.
3: Yeah, that's right. He's from the range. The range. The range.
0: Hey, Chris, are we doing these other shows today live, too, or just your flagship Top of the Line Talk of the Town?
2: Well, the Top of the Line Talk of the Town is live, and then okay. Peter Lycopolis is going to do his show live, and then Paul has a gig, and I have a gig. So
0: you have a gig. You're the MC.
2: Yeah, so if I did Paul's show, then the mayor would have to take over the show. So
0: right.
2: Being that I got to be down there, no, Paul is not going to be live, but he had a great interview about Bob Dylan because that's where he's going. He's got a gig and he's
0: that.
2: Going to see Dylan.
0: Imagine that.
2: I know.
0: Paul Metza doing a conversation about Bob Dylan.
3: Does he ever talk about Bob Dylan on his show?
2: Sometimes.
3: Really?
2: Yeah.
3: Wow, I've never heard that.
2: He's a big Bob Dylan fan. He's really excited to go to the
3: say.
2: Show. Yeah.
0: Where is he doing the show? What's he doing?
2: Well, we picked a really good a rerun
0: okay.
2: that we're gonna play so that both of us could not be in the studio.
0: Where's he doing his concert today?
2: I don't know.
0: Is he going home or is he?
2: He's going to see Dylan, so maybe he's like going to pick up somewhere
0: Dylan
2: on the way.
0: Is at Shakopee tonight?
2: Yeah,
0: he?
2: Yeah.
0: That's where he's going. He's going to Shakopee, that big new amphitheater that. Live Nation built.
2: You know, maybe Paul's going to bring his guitar and hop up on stage with Dylan. Tangled up in blue.
0: Hey, Bob. It's your old buddy, Paul.
5: I don't remember the words.
0: My Aunt Tekla taught Bob Dylan, and she was
3: so
0: at...
3: It's her fault.
0: She was at the famous concert when somebody, maybe the principal or somebody, unplugged his power on the Hibbing Auditorium stage. She was accused at the time of maybe being the one that did it, but she did not. I had a spiritual conversation with her just last week about that.
3: Oh.
0: Huh?
3: This is called a fever dream, Tracy.
0: She said he...
3: Did you take your temperature?
0: She was not a big Bob Dylan fan, but she also taught Kevin McHale, right, in the end of her teaching career. She was a big Kevin McHale fan. She liked basketball.
3: Kevin McHale's a big deal.
0: Kevin, he is very big.
3: Yeah.
0: What, 6'8", maybe, or 6?
3: I just watched him on that. He was on an episode of Cheers.
0: Really?
3: Yeah.
0: Whenever I'd see Bob Dylan at Bimbo's Octagon, one of my favorite places to eat at Side Lake area. In fact, it is my favorite place to eat in the Side Lake area. And Kevin would walk in, and he would have to duck when he came in the entrance because he's so tall.
3: Heard he's a nice guy.
0: He's a very nice guy, and people leave him alone. Yeah, he's a local guy. He's lived up there his whole life.
3: I get that.
0: And they just leave him alone, you know, except for the people who know him. And there's a pro hockey player that did play for the Blues. I don't know who he plays for now, that also lives up there. And occasionally you'd see them at a table visiting at one of the pubs up there or restaurants.
3: I've noticed people do that to you, too. You kind of have that thing. People kind of leave you alone in public. You're just another
0: yeah.
3: guy.
0: Yeah, yeah. You know? Yeah,
2: that's because Tracy doesn't sign autographs for less than $5.
3: Five?
0: Five.
3: I've Will seen you? Him charge 50.
0: If I could get five, show me the line. Get me over to the line right now. Excuse me. Anyway, the coughing is much better than it was a couple days ago. But anyway, so last Saturday, we talked about a number of different events that went on, including the Rhubarb Festival out at Asbury United Methodist Church, which I understand went very well as well. And, we got to do the mining report, don't we? Chris, do you have the mining report? It's the mining report brought to you by Lakehead Constructors, because mining is good. I love the way you do that, Andy. Do you want to do that a cappella?
3: A cappellas?
0: Because
1: mining is good.
0: You say that like a true Iron Man.
3: Nah, it's a Rocky Bullwinkle thing.
0: Oh, is it? Okay. On behalf of Lakehead Constructors and all the people with the trades that work at Lakehead Constructors and all the office and administrative people, wish you all a very happy Independence Day, America's 250th. Let's all party like it's 1776 and have a great, great holiday weekend with friends and loved ones. And put aside, and this is my editorial, put aside all of your stupid political differences for the day, okay, or for the weekend, because these differences have been going on forever. This, you know, now they're taking kind of an ugly turn now with some things, but they've been going on forever. Get past it, get through it, and celebrate the reason we're here. America's not a bad place. And for Mondami, did you see his speech yesterday? He's an evil person.
3: The problem is people give him too much attention.
0: You know, these people are guilting us into thinking we live in the worst, greediest, awful country in the world. Well, guess what? Listen to the song, the lyrics from the song Monster by Steppenwolf. Once the religious, hunted and weary, chasing a promise of freedom and hope, came to this country to build a new vision far from the riches of kingdom and pope. People came here and founded this country to escape tyranny or control or whatever. And they're here. We've built this country. We are a welcoming country. You are welcome to come here. If you come here the right way and you do, here's the million-dollar word. Now, Mike and I both went to Denfeld, so this might be a little difficult for us. Oh, you did too, Andy.
3: Where did I go?
0: Well, to Superior.
3: No, I moved to Superior.
0: Okay. Assimilate. Right? Just assimilate. You've come to the greatest nation in the world. Take advantage of it. Opportunity is abundant. But handouts are not forever. Come to our country. Assimilate. Become part of this great experiment, which is now 250 years old. And be happy, because you have every damn opportunity in the world. And I know plenty of people who have taken advantage of that opportunity, of all colors, all ethnic backgrounds, countries, you name it, that have succeeded in that. That's why we celebrate Independence Day. We're celebrating 250 years of an incredible experiment, which is still alive. That's the mining report brought to you by Lakehead Constructors, because
1: mining is good.
0: Let's take a break, Chris.
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0: tell you, we're back. God bless the USA. And I do mean it. I appreciate every opportunity I've had. I know people that have a lot more money than I do, of people that have a lot more family wealth, of people, but I've got a great family, and I've got what I need, and I'm doing what I love to do.
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1: And now we're back to Tracy Lundeen.
0: Oh, boy. Is that the voice you're going to use today?
1: That was my twins' voice, because usually they do the pause for the ID. 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
3: You should do all your emceeing, your announcing today, just like do the Jim Caesar's voice.
1: Yeah.
0: God, it's 75 and sunny in Mountain Iron.
1: Hey, everybody. Do it as Harry Carey.
3: We've got a great band, Stephen Sokolov, and he's part of the Pitt District. And
1: every hour I'll switch voices. I'll do 1 hour like Harry Carey, you know. Hey, everybody!
0: You got all these voices down,
1: right?
0: Can you do Mike Donahue though? Mike, it's good to have you on the radio with us.
3: Yeah. The thing about Mike is he never shuts up.
0: He might, right.
1: I would have
0: he
1: to turn off your.
0: He might be working himself into the rotation here.
1: In order to do Mike well, I would have to turn off your mic so that I have enough time to talk.
4: Wow.
1: I know.
4: Dog world. I got no phone underwear.
1: I know you're gonna knock me when I get down there, aren't you?
4: It's gonna hurt.
0: Just don't. Let him chase you like he did the geese that 1 year, because it doesn't end well for Mike. Remember that year, Mike?
4: Well, that was Mike. All that goose crap that they never clean up.
0: Now they do, though. They've got a treatment.
4: Finally.
0: The city has got a treatment.
3: Yeah. Earlier, there's a guy out here feeding him with a big box of bran flakes.
0: Really?
3: Got to keep them regular, you know. Yeah.
0: Well, Lord. You know, they should have open hunting season down here. They really should.
4: Yeah.
3: Right? You ever eaten a wild goose?
0: Yes.
3: It's like shoe leather.
0: If it's not prepared properly. My mother had a lot of great duck and Canadian goose recipes. And my sister will attest to this. And some of them were with different soups or different sauces or different whatever. Baked slowly, and they were actually good.
3: Flying liver.
4: Wow.
3: I've always wanted to go hunt them. And everybody's like, why? I'd heard they're good eating. I'm like, no, they're not.
0: Well, they're not bad.
3: I guess imagine if you marinate the crap out of them. And...
0: Well, that's the key. With a lot of good food. Right?
3: Sometimes you can overdo it.
0: So, Andy, talk about our good friends at VIP.
3: Oh, VIP, Vintage Italian Pizza. What's the address, Tracy?
0: The address is 1201.
3: 1201
0: Tower Avenue.
3: The hub of all activity in Superior.
0: Right down the block from Encore. Get more with Encore at 1119 Ogden Avenue.
3: Yeah, exactly. VIP Pizza. You know what? The other day we brought Carmen in there. You know, if you go in there, order an extra breadstick with your pasta. They got the best breadsticks ever. Best pizza ever, breadsticks, pasta. They got gluten-free pasta on the menu. I just printed them up some new menus for their their gluten-free pasta and their Italian nachos. They got a whole bunch of new stuff on the
0: Italian
3: nachos. Yep.
0: What are they instead of jalapenos? You got
3: it's a nacho. Best pizza in town. Aaron Dandria, best crew in town. You go in that place. I don't care who you are. They make you feel like family.
0: Aaron Dander is a great guy. Yeah,
3: absolutely.
0: And their staff, they're good people.
3: They're closed today. He's closed on the fourth. He gives his team time off.
0: Blasphemy.
3: Hey. Yeah.
0: Big Not Daddy's there. Is closed. Aaron's closed. Well, where are we going to eat today? Do you think there might
3: who's
0: be a food truck or two down here at Bayfront?
3: Who's got time to eat? You got time to eat. I never have time to
0: eat. I don't have time to eat. There's a whole row of food trucks out there, right, Mike?
4: Yep. We're the best food ever.
0: Everything from pizza to those great marshmallows.
4: Yes.
3: It's a virtual plethora of food.
0: A virtual plethora.
3: Yep.
0: That's a mouthful.
3: Yep. I think Havana's has probably got their thing down here.
0: You're college educated, aren't you?
3: Educated. You know, when you eat Havana's, it's a compelling sensory bombardment in your mouth.
0: A compelling sensory bombardment. Wow.
3: Complex flavors.
0: VIP Pizza, you can even book a banquet in one of their three banquet rooms, 715-392-5555. Don't go today. They're closed. Are they open back tomorrow?
3: They're open again tomorrow. And I'm just telling you right now, if you want to have a party, call them. They're booking parties for Mondays.
0: Are they really?
3: Call
0: or are
3: him.
0: You just egging on your friend, Aaron?
3: Call him. If you want to do a party there on a Monday, he'll do it for you.
0: And don't forget the jersey barriers.
3: Barriers.
0: All right. Next, 2 weeks from today is the second annual Bark in the Park happening over in Superior at Billings Park.
3: Superior, where everything's happening.
0: And that's all about pets, dogs particularly. A really cool, I went to this
3: kind
0: thing
3: of all
0: last
3: in the name,
0: year.
3: You know.
0: Yeah. Bark in the Park. Roof, roof, roof.
3: Is that how they
0: and
3: sound?
0: And it's free admission. What?
3: That's not how Bella sounds.
0: No.
3: Bella! Shut up!
0: Saturday, July 18th, Billings Park from noon to 4, 2 weeks from today. That would be the 18th. Right?
3: Right.
0: Of July.
3: So remember,
0: Bark in the Park.
3: Celebrate today because after the 4th of July... Summer's over.
4: Oh, that hurts.
0: You know what? You're right. And it, in 14 hours and 21 minutes.
3: 4th of July is over.
0: Well, for me. And a couple hours later, it's over for everybody. And we're on to the Sunday after.
3: Yeah.
0: Which will be about the, what, third day in a row people are celebrating 4th of July weekend and not working?
3: So after today, then, you go from 4th of July mode into, what is it, Senior Expo mode?
0: Halloween, Senior Expo, Bluebird Foundation, wedding
3: lake.
0: Show, mm-hmm. Christmas by the Lake.
3: Yeah, so yeah. It really is all over after today.
0: It is. It really is.
3: You got to start planning on taking your docks out of the water.
0: I'm looking forward to September when my daughter is no longer on maternity leave and she comes back to work.
3: How inconvenient that was for her to do that to you.
0: Well, you know, you haven't met that little guy. Oh, my God. He's worth every inconvenience to me. What a doll.
3: I got one at home. I know what it's like.
0: Yep. Yep. He's a coolie. He's a coolio. Mm-hmm. And, you know, I wish I got to spend more time, but, you know, this all happened right in the peak of everything.
3: You know, when he gets about another 3, 4, 5, 6 months on him, she should bring him over and Carmine will teach him how to mix Manhattan.
0: I think we'll pass on that until he gets a little bit older, but thank you for the offer.
3: Carmine started young.
0: Mm-hmm.
3: Not drinking them, mixing them.
0: No,
3: you know?
0: Mixing them. Mixing them.
3: Got to have a bartender.
0: Yeah, you do. I think you better watch what you say on the air. Social services might stop by. Excuse me, I shouldn't cough into the microphone. That's very rude of me. Who haven't we talked about this morning? And I wonder, you know, we haven't heard one doggone word from Mr. Caesar this morning, have we?
3: I don't think he's paying attention.
0: I don't think he is either. He's going to use the excuse, well, I've got family in town. Okay. Okay, you got family in town. You got family in town.
3: Well, yeah, because family's up playing the show tonight.
0: From
3: his band from out of town.
0: Chris, can I ask you a question? Do we have the wherewithal to take a phone call and patch it into the show?
1: Yes, we do.
0: We do. Well, I'm going to have someone call you.
1: Okay.
0: Like right now.
1: All right.
0: And I'm going, it's my friend Bob, and he is going to be 722-0839. He's going to be performing with Sound Incorporated later today. And,
3: Bob Schrader.
0: Yeah, Bob Schrader, the, such an interesting guy.
3: I like that guy.
0: And, he asked if he can call, and I said, yes, call now. But I had to make sure that we could take a call, you know, with all this crazy
3: commotion
0: commotion and technology. And
1: all right,
0: this,
1: let me get it.
0: Oh, you're getting it. Okay. There we go. That was fast. See, it's nice when people pay attention.
1: Bob is now live.
0: Bob Schrader.
5: Yeah.
0: How
5: okay.
0: are you, man?
5: Well, happy 4th of July. And this is the observation. A number of people I was with the other day, I said, gee, there doesn't seem to be as much hype and excitement and decoration, etc., about 250 years as the bicentennial. And they all looked at me, and two of them said I wasn't born yet, and the other one said I was 3 years old. So just an observation from an old guy that You know, the beat goes on, whether you like it or not.
0: How many
5: anyway,
0: people,
5: how's everybody doing this morning?
0: We're doing good. You know, we're down here backstage where you'll be in probably, what, about 4 hours, 5 hours? And we've got a little table set up, and we're broadcasting live. Having fun.
3: We got the echo back.
0: Oh,
1: the now echo it's gone.
5: Yeah.
0: Okay, now it's gone. So, Bob, what do you guys, what's Sound Incorporated have in store today?
5: Well, we'll do... you know, the jukebox from 1970. Got a couple of newer Eagles tunes. I think we do Seven Bridges or Hotel California, and not a lot of bands do that. And looking forward to seeing everybody down at Bayfront this afternoon. And we've got a benefit. So I understand that it's not a reunion anymore. We're just a regular working band because we played enough gigs this summer. We're doing a week from Thursday, a benefit at the Rock the Ramp at the Superior Airport, Veterans Benefit, and then the 11th, they've got a thing over at the Yacht Club at Barker's Island for a big regatta. So, yeah, we're playing. We're, you know, having fun with it. So that's what we've got in store today. I think it's an hour set. I think it won't be oppressively warm, cool breeze off the lake, maybe bring a hoodie or something, but looking forward to a great afternoon.
0: And yeah, it's feeling like we're going to be, we get some cool inside weather information from the National Weather Service, and it's looking like, depending on wind and cloud conditions, anywhere from 68 to 72, but you're right about that breeze off the lake, which should get a little less as the day goes along, but we'll see. The main thing is they're not talking much of a chance of rain.
1: It's only 10%.
5: Don't jinx it. You know, that's like talking about a no-hitter in the seventh or a shutout in a certain period. You know, don't jinx it, boys. So anyway, that's what we got going. And, you know, I hope people can come together for this celebration across the country and enjoy it and appreciate everybody for what it is, because it's a great country and no
0: and
5: place
0: try and behave for one day anyway.
5: Yeah, that's it. So, all right, so you guys
0: Bob,
5: having we'll fun. See, be well.
0: We'll see you down here. We're ready to have fun, and I'm looking forward to seeing you as always.
5: All right, sounds great.
0: Take care, Bob. Bob Schrader, the one, the only Bob Schrader. And he's still working. He's still working all the time, but in his side retirement gig, which he's not retired, I don't believe, is Sound Incorporated. They're playing darn near as many gigs as they played before. Josh Hendrickson now joins us, and Josh is one of the – well, I've appointed you number two today because you're not here the whole day, and Kinsey is still on maternity leave. So if I go down, which is not entirely impossible, you're in charge. How does that feel, Josh?
6: That's a lot of weight on the shoulders.
0: You waited for this moment, though, haven't you?
6: A little bit.
0: 5 years of military training. Plenty of cocktails at Blackwoods. We're ready.
6: Oh, yeah.
0: Josh has worked part-time now at LP, Lundin Productions, for 5 years. 5 years. And wow. He is now, he spent 5 years. Five is a big number for Josh. So watch what's going on with him in five more years, because he spent 5 years in the U.S. Air Force, stationed all over the world, Korea, Germany,
6: Portugal,
0: all over. And Josh then spent 5 years working for me and going to school.
6: Yep.
0: And now he is about to embark on his first full-time school teaching job. You are going to be an elementary school teacher.
6: Yep.
0: And I don't know if I'm at liberty to say where, so I won't, but go ahead if you want to. You're going to be a fifth or sixth grade teacher.
6: It's going to be sixth grade this fall, starting at St. John's campus, Stella Maris Academy here, right in Woodland and Duluth. And then the summer I'm finishing up here in a few weeks teaching summer school, teaching math to middle schoolers and high schoolers up at Rock Ridge Academy in Lakeside, not the Rock Ridge up in Iron Range. I know a lot of people get those
0: confused. So yeah. You are doing the summer school thing, math.
6: Yes.
0: What is your major? I mean, what did you want to teach?
6: Well, my major is social studies, 5 through 12. But when it comes to summer school, you know, we're not teaching calculus or pre-calc or trigonometry. So it's a lot of just very basic algebra, mostly middle school math.
0: What's the square root of 2?
6: One something.
0: I don't know. I just threw that at you. What's 2 times 2?
6: I think 5.
0: Okay, perfect. You are now qualified to teach at ISD 709. And who's the president of the United States?
6: Donald Trump.
0: There you go. Oh, you were able to say it.
4: I thought you were going to say Lincoln.
0: Well, he was back in the day. Did you see those fireworks on Mount Rushmore last night?
4: Oh, I missed that, unfortunately.
0: Did you? Okay. Did you see him, Andrew? I saw him a little bit this morning, catching the news at 4 a.m. And quite a display with Mount Rushmore in the foreground and background and these fireworks going off. And it was pretty impressive. So, history, good luck to you, Josh. You are back out there now. What is your primary job this morning? Kind of prettying up the site and getting it ready?
6: Yep. I've gotten most of the pennants and flags and banners up. And me and Alex from Encore just got that stage up there over by the back gate.
0: For our good friend Kelvin Saleen.
6: Yep. So that's all good to go.
0: Good deal. And he goes on at 2:30 today.
6: Okay.
0: And he's self-contained, so he'll be ready to do his show, and we're going to park him right there so he can get in and get out before it gets crazy down here. And it's just going to be a great, great day, and you're going to be here right till the bitter end.
6: Yep.
0: Where there may be a celebratory drink at 10:17.
6: Toast to 250.
0: We got to make sure that the bar people have some Jameson with.
6: Yep.
0: All right, you're listening to Talk of the Town. We're going to cut off for a break, I think, aren't we, Chris?
1: We are, yes, sir.
0: Okay, we're going to take a break. We'll be back in just a little bit, celebrating America's 250th birthday. Happy Independence Day, everyone. We'll be right back with Talk of the Town, live from Bayfront Park.

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0: the town. I believe we are back from the MetaQuest remote studio at Bayfront Park. Andrew Perfetti, hi.
1: Hi. I don't know if I think of Bruce Springsteen as very patriotically anymore.
0: Not anymore. No, I don't. I think of him as TDS, maybe.
1: Let's play some Jane Fonda music next.
0: Chris, we're teasing you.
2: I know. Be careful what you ask for.
0: Oh, boy. Oh, boy.
1: Do you have, like, Jane Fonda's Jazzercise or something on there?
0: And just like clockwork, here come the garbage trucks. We predicted around 10 o'clock, you know, when it could be most inconvenient, and here they are. So, Mike Donahue's been sitting at the end of the bench here, you know, listening in and talking occasionally, and we're not going to promote it too much today because we got something to promote down here, but Mike is very, very, very, very involved in the auto racing business and stock cars and the Proctor Speedway. And
3: I happen to be the president up there.
0: You happen to be the president of the Proctor Speedway.
3: Yeah.
0: So which qualifies him as a big deal. Oh, in fact, yeah. We have three presidents at this table. We have the president and CEO of Going Postal. We have the president and CEO of Lundin Productions. And we have the president of the Proctor Speedway Association.
3: Yep.
0: Is that right?
3: Yep. Yep. It's
0: wow.
3: Been on and off for about 20 years on the board, and it's been a good time, and there's been bad times. But, yeah, people are funny, different personalities with the racers, but there's a lot of good people, and, yeah.
0: I used to go all the time. Was there a number 39?
3: Yeah. There's probably every number in the
0: but
3: book.
0: But who is Billy Nelson?
3: Billy Nelson was number 44.
0: Oh, 44.
3: And that's been carried on to his son, Daryl, number 44. And then Daryl's son has 44.
0: I think he was one of the ones that was racing when I used to go. I used to go, believe it or not, I used to go to the races. Were they Sunday night?
3: Yes,
0: virtually.
3: Sunday night.
0: Now I go to the races in my front yard because I can basically hear them, which doesn't bother me a bit. I love the sound.
3: We've had a few complaints about that.
0: People, you know,
1: I used to be able to hear it from my parents' house in West End.
3: Yeah.
0: We got people that complain about music at Bayfront Park. We get 3 months of summer in Duluth, right?
3: Right.
0: And you got 12 weekends, right?
3: Yeah.
0: And you've got maybe 8 nights of music, 10 nights of music, of which, because of weather or something weird happening, most recently Grandma's Marathon, the music goes a little late. Oh, God. You'd swear to God, you know, why don't you go and worry about crime or worry about employment or worry about your property taxes or worry about something. Don't worry about the biggest event of the year. The biggest event of the year in the Twin Ports, bar none, multi-million dollar economic driver, and you complain because the music went a half hour.
1: I can only imagine the police call.
4: Oh. I'm trying to watch Murder, She Wrote, and that cockamamie music is playing down there at Bayfront. Shut that off.
0: Turn the radio or the TV up. God, probably has a black and white TV with rabbit ears made out of aluminum foil.
3: With their tin hat on.
0: No kidding. Give me a break.
3: Well, I've always said turn up the music or rip the knob off.
0: Exactly.
1: You're a mechanic. Do you ever hear people, oh, got this noise going on? Well, it's either the crappy music or you need to turn your music up louder.
3: I got a quick story. When I was working with Ben Afford, I had this gal kept telling me she had a whistle in her transmission, and I remember taking a pad off. I couldn't find nothing in the Thunderbird. So I finally said to her, I says, ma'am, I said, I'm going to come up to the house and I'll go with you. And we'll see if we can, because she said it was always at 7:05. So down we go, and we go past on Railroad Street, we pass Superwood, and the whistle went off. She says, you hear that? I said, that's Superwood. True story.
0: Good grief. What we have to deal with.
3: Yeah.
0: Andy, we've gone past Tunes on 20.
1: Oh.
0: And I don't know if Chris has that music.
1: Chris, you got the Tunes on 20 music, right?
2: Yeah.
1: Okay.
0: Go ahead and crank it up, and it's time for Chris.
3: And rip it up.
5: Christmas City, wonderful city.
0: That wasn't really the one we were referring to, but that works. Right, Andy?
2: That's it.
1: I told you that.
2: Oh, you did? For that,
0: okay.
2: Yeah.
0: Okay. Mr. Christmas, Andrew
1: Perfetti. Ho, ho, ho.
0: Yeah, that's what. Well, you can't say that. Somebody's going to get mad now.
1: Do we
0: you
1: care?
0: Said ho on the air.
1: Do we care?
0: I don't. Ask me if I give two you-know-whats.
1: Do you give two
2: hoes?
1: You-know-whats.
0: Andrew, this is the portion where I always interrupt you with breaking news.
1: Yeah.
0: But I'm not going to do that today out of your deep respect for this report.
1: He's buttering me up for something.
0: Brought to you by Going Postal. Your packing, shipping experts in the Twin Ports, and they do so much more. Take it away, Andrew.
1: Well, you know, I don't want to. There's not a whole heck of a lot out there other than what's going on down here. So I'll just reiterate what's going down here. We got perpetual guests. That's Luke Perry's students and some other people coming in. That's going to start off the show here at Fourth Fest. Then we got Steven Sokola's patriotic event, Steven Sokola, the one-man band. Then we've got local legends Sound Incorporated. We just heard from Bob. And then Siren, that's the debut of Siren. That's my new band. That's what I'd recommend seeing. But I'm partial.
0: I would, too.
1: Yeah. Sydney Hansen coming in. Then the Voyagers, Army National Guard.
0: Yep, Army National Guard, Red Bull group, Bluegrass and Country.
1: Then we got something Caesar band, cover band.
0: Cover band.
1: That's what's happening down here. But you know what? I would be remiss if I didn't remind people of what's going on the other side of the bridge where things are superior. We've got the 4th of July celebration over there with Northern Thunder Band and Born Too Late over at the Barker's Island.
3: Look at a nice blue sky coming.
0: Oh, look at that, yep. Andy. Yep. Look at that.
1: Just in time for Tunes on 20. And then we've got Sonny Winberg is playing at Third Base Bar in Carlton at 4 o'clock.
0: Okay.
1: And your dear buddy Donnie Buck is playing at Parker's Sandbar at 2:11.
0: Who doesn't love Donnie Buck?
1: Donnie Buck.
0: Why does he always come up with these crazy starting times?
1: He told us that in the studio, remember?
0: He did, but I forgot.
1: It's because it sticks out in your mind.
0: That's true.
1: You know, if you say I'm playing at 2:07, it sounds more exact than just saying, yeah, I'm playing at 2. And so that's what we got going on. So, I mean, really the big parties are, you know, here. Bayfront and Barker's Island.
0: Here.
1: Basically just here.
0: Who's this Born Too Late?
1: There's some kids from Superior.
2: Yeah, they play a lot of older tunes.
0: Yeah. I was being sarcastic.
2: No.
0: Yeah. No. I haven't heard from them or seen them in a long time.
1: Yeah, neither have I.
0: So I guess I'm not a big deal to them anymore. Don't worry, kids. I'm a big deal to myself. All right.
1: And that's what we got on this beautiful 4th of July weekend. Come out and party because it's all over after today.
0: Tell us about Going Postal.
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0: Way to go. You summed it up very, very well. Andrew, I'm looking at radar right now in real time, and I'm seeing virtually no rain on the screen. Look at that. What do you see up
1: beautiful.
0: There?
3: And it feels like it's getting warmer.
0: You see blue sky. The sun's poking through down here at beautiful Bayfront Park. Do you know what you ought to play, Chris?
2: Huh.
0: Wouldn't It Be Nice by the Beach Boys? Because when we did the Beach Boys at Wade Stadium many, many years ago, it was a cloudy, dismal day. They got on stage, and you heard that do-do-do-do-do-do-do-do-do. The opening to Wouldn't It Be Nice. And the sun came out. That always reminds me of the sun. Now, some people like, Here Comes the Sun by the Beatles. No, Wouldn't It Be Nice is my sunshine song. See, just says sun. Look at, here we go. Let's enjoy.
1: That sounds, what a great idea.
6: Wouldn't it be nice?
0: Oh, wouldn't it be nice if we were older, guys? I don't want to be older.
3: Old enough.
0: You're sitting at the geriatric table today, Andrew.
1: I've been watching. There's no sharks.
0: No sharks.
3: No sharks.
0: Have you found a good spot for Andy and I to jump in tonight?
3: Just a couple of ducks.
1: I wonder how far it is from here to the Coast Guard station. I bet you I swim further than that in the mornings.
0: I bet you do too, but I bet I couldn't, and there's currents. I don't think I'd want to do that.
1: I'm not an open water guy.
0: No. There might be sharks, and you just haven't seen them yet.
1: I've heard stories.
0: Has there ever been a shark sighting in

0: Yep, Amity.
1: So would our mayor shut down the 4th of July celebration and close the beach if there's a shark?
0: No.
1: No?
0: No, our mayor's not a coward.
2: They take a bite out of business.
0: Oh, boy. And finally, Mike speaks.
1: Where's the rim shot?
0: Where's the rim shot and the symbol, Chris? There you go, Mike. Good job. We knew we had you here for a reason. It just took about a 45 minutes.
1: And here we got Wally.
0: To show it. There he is, Mr.
1: Wally,
0: Walt.
1: The man of the
0: come
1: hour.
0: On over here, Walt.
1: Walt.
0: Walt, come on. Take a headphone. Come on. Talk to us. This is the guy right here, Mr. Walt Applin, director of many things at the deck. I was trying to figure out with someone on the phone, you know, you're way up there in the rank of authority at the deck.
3: Yeah.
0: You are. And Walt Applin, not only that, but you're a great guy. How are things going as a bug flies in my mouth?
3: Things are going very well.
0: Good.
3: I'm excited for tonight.
0: Now,
3: the biggest fireworks ever that the city has seen.
0: Now, did you see the garbage truck came exactly when I predicted?
3: Exactly.
0: A little early, actually.
3: Yep. Very nice. Very nice. We had a good night last night. Hairball.
0: You got to test all your emergency plans and everything
3: we
0: out.
3: Did, for sure.
0: Did they go pretty much the way you'd expect them to go for 7,000 people?
3: Yeah, absolutely. They did.
0: Good.
3: Yeah, it went as well as it could be expected. So, looking forward to
4: that. Announcer guy really was the star during that, though, I think.
3: And he certainly was.
0: Well,
3: yeah.
0: There's no shortage of self-adoration.
4: Right, right.
3: Chris Allen did a great job.
0: So. And he'll be here again today.
3: Absolutely.
0: But we're not going to have that. I see nothing on radar anywhere.
3: No.
0: I see blue sky up there.
3: Yep.
0: And we're ready. Walt, you're kind of the liaison between the city, the deck, and the fireworks company. They've been over there setting up for a day or two, haven't they?
3: They have, yeah. They actually moved in on Wednesday night. And there's a couple of Ryder trucks on the property there that are going to be shooting off the fireworks. J&M Displays from Clearwater, Minnesota.
0: Okay.
3: And they told me I was there yesterday, and they were setting up, and they said this is by far the largest they've ever done for Duluth. So.
0: Really?
3: Yeah, it's going to be exciting.
0: So, now, did they all have five fingers was the question we had.
3: Well,
0: that's the sign of a good fireworks.
3: Yes, exactly. They all had eight fingers and two thumbs. I checked it out. So, yeah.
0: Well, then they're not very experienced, is what you're saying.
2: Might be missing a few toes, though.
3: Yeah. Yes, that could very well be.
0: Yes. A singed rear end.
3: Yes.
0: Get out of the way. That was 88.
3: Exactly, right?
0: Run!
3: Yep.
0: You know, the scary part of 1988, Walt, was the fact that the beer back then was being dispensed at the park by the Northland Vietnam Veterans Association.
3: Oh, my gosh.
0: And these poor guys, you know, a lot of them had PTSD or flashback symptoms or whatever. And when that happened, there were some very, very rattled people in it. Scared the hell. I mean, it scared the hell out of everyone.
3: Right.
0: But can you imagine them? It was like going back 10, 20, well, 20 years.
3: Yeah.
0: 15, 20 years.
3: Yeah.
0: And you've been in a war zone, Andrew, so you know that's not good.
3: Yeah.
0: But we don't have that problem anymore, and we kind of went through how this fireworks display has evolved over the years. Originally, the Duluth Arena Auditorium parking lot over to the back of the Bayfront parking lot, and then over to the Pier B, where that is now Slip, or approximately there, and then a barge, and then over kind of where they are now.
3: Right.
0: So they have had a number of different locations over the years. Is it going to stay this way, or is there rumor, or is there wishes?
3: Well, our executive director, Dan Hartman, at the deck is requesting the fireworks be moved on back onto a barge.
0: Well, wouldn't that be kind of cool?
3: So I think year number 251, the fireworks will be on a barge.
0: Really?
3: So, yep, absolutely.
0: Okay. 251.
3: Yeah.
0: Well, I hope to be able to watch them in 251.
3: Same here.
0: You too. Walt and I. And it, you know, it just depends on how our little jump goes tonight.
3: Yeah.
0: Walt Applin, anything else exciting going on down here? Now, no hairball this year. Trampled by turtles. Yeah. We all heard about that. But they'll be back probably next year?
3: Yes.

0: think they're going to be back next year. I look for an announcement come October, November.
1: Okay, okay.
0: They're planning on being back next year, and I think it's going to be this summer is going to be great. I think next summer will be even better. So.
1: You have got a huge, huge country concert coming up, and I should mention it's the only country concert of the year at Bayfront Park.
0: It is.
1: Outside. Come on, guys. Beer.
0: Yeah.
1: Fun.
0: Yep.
1: Tell us about that.
0: Yep. Ian Munsick is the headliner. George Berg is the support. And Lydia Rose. And that's going to happen on Saturday, January 11th. The gates will open at 4:30. Show starts at 5:30. And it is the only country concert this year at Bayfront. And we're expecting a huge crowd. The weather forecast, of course, we know how accurate those weather forecasts can be. Looks like 77 degrees and sunny. So.
1: Really?
0: If that's the
1: so
0: case,
1: almost like Nick's Bar in beautiful downtown
0: Gilbert. Exactly,
1: yeah. It's a little warmer even. Unbelievable. Well, that's going to be great. And this is a weird, weird year for the concert industry in general. So if you're going, why isn't there more at Bayfront? Well, look around, folks. It's a weird year.
0: Yeah.
1: Nationally.
0: Yeah.
1: And maybe even internationally. And there's a lot of theories why it's that way, but it's the way it is. And it's not for lack of effort of any kind.
0: Yeah, for sure.
1: Then comes other things going on. You have Reggae Fest. Mm-hmm. You've got the Bayfront Blues Festival. But the one that really, to me, is just waiting to completely explode, and that's City on the Hill, the Christian Music Festival.
0: City on the Hill Music Festival, which is August 7th and 8th this year. We've got some great headliners, Kane and Annie Wilson, Ben Fuller, Caleb and John, just a great music lineup. It's 2 days of worship and music here at the shores of Lake Superior.
1: Beautiful. And that is, to me, just an event that does well every year. But I still kind of scratch my head and go, this thing should explode.
0: Yeah.
1: I mean, it should. Maybe this is a year with the industry so goofy and the world so goofy.
0: Yes.
1: Maybe people need to maybe look for a little grace,
0: absolutely. I believe so.
1: How do people get tickets for City on the Hill?
0: CityOnTheHillMusicFest.com. 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
1: And the Country Fest, the Country Music Concert is next Saturday?
0: It's going to be this Saturday, next Saturday, July 11th.
1: July 11th. Wow. So get your tickets for that. And don't wait. If you're waiting for the right weather forecast, trust me, folks, Walt and I have been watching weather forecasts in Duluth since the late 70s.
0: Yep.
1: You're never going to hear what you want.
0: Yeah.
1: And if you hear what you want, it's probably not true either. Yeah. So just get your tickets. Be prepared, like last night.
0: Absolutely.
1: Everybody still saw a full hairball show.
0: Yes, they did.
1: And they had a different experience. And, right, it was cool.
0: Yeah, for
1: it was
0: sure.
1: Great.
0: Absolutely.
1: So. Well, Walt, thank you.
0: Yes, thank you.
1: Always
0: thank
1: good
0: you.
1: To see you.
0: Yeah.
1: And we're doing okay. I haven't been fired yet. I can finish out the day.
0: No, it's all good.
1: All right. Walt Applin. And what's your official title, Walt? What's your official title?
0: Director of Guest Experience and Bayfront Park Liaison.
1: Which basically means like you're almost like third in command at the deck. Right?
0: Yeah.
1: Who's counting, right?
0: Exactly.
1: He's a big shot. He's a good guy, too. One of the all-time greats, and also, I might add, a Bluebird Foundation board member. So Walt is as good as they come. And what a great cast and crew we have here this morning. Of course, we did not hear from Jim Caesar, so apparently he didn't want to do his segment this morning. So
2: he's blowing you off.
1: But now I'm getting all kinds of people calling me. So why would people be calling me when they know, I'm doing a live radio show or I'm whatever. So
3: maybe they're calling you to say, hey, is that you live on the radio right now?
1: Hey, it's me.
2: Have you heard from Caesar at all?
1: No, I haven't heard from him, but he did tell me.
2: We should call him live on the air from the studio. Call his house number.
1: Oh, his wife, Loretta, would probably not like that.
2: Loretta?
1: Yeah, he's got a whole family.
2: I thought you said her name was Zelda.
1: Oh, her too, yeah. He's Mormon,
2: Oh.
0: Yeah, there we go.
1: Oh, boy, here we are. Yank
2: well,
1: that,
2: it was a good time doing that radio show.
1: Yank that guy off the air. He's all done now. Walt's got a look of concern. Walt.
4: Who has the radio? Kylie just.
1: Okay. We are going to take a break, Chris. Let's throw it back to the station. Take a break, and we'll be back with more Talk of the Town right after this.

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0: Love this song. Brooks and Dunn. One of my favorites, and what a great story. Almost can make you emotional at the right time, and it really is only in America. And about dreams coming true.
1: I laugh at country music lyrics because you could just, it could be anything. It's like, pour milk over my breakfast cereal.
0: Yeah.
1: Toast pops up out of the toaster thing.
0: I think you're on it to a hit.
1: Yeah.
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1: Dr. Brian Mart, Dr. David Hogan, Dr. Heidi Spoolhoff, Dr. Jonathan, I can see clearly now, Nash, and Dr. Megan Ecker.
0: And where are we going to be in like 3 weeks?
1: We're going to be up there doing their neighborhood night out.
0: The biggest one in town.
1: Biggest party in Piedmont history.
0: Famous Dave's. Andy and Tracy behind the mic. Lance will probably make a cameo appearance. He usually does, and that's all good. And Tyler, I think, even made an appearance last year. Tyler Walters, our absent producer today, but we have Chris Allen back at the studio who's going to be here emceeing the show all day today.
1: All day
0: so
1: long.
0: We couldn't be more excited. Things are going super duper down here. We forgot to talk about a few events, but one that I really wanted to talk about, and we have an expert right here at the table, Mr. Mike Donahue. Tribute Fest is coming up. What are the dates of Tribute Fest? And it's in August, right?
2: Yeah, it's the third weekend in August every year. And we do it for the troops, and it's a lot of fun. We got a lot of different tribute bands. It's very interesting. It's the stories that some of the people will tell you about that they've gone through, and some are sad and some are happy. But it's a great time for 2 days, and I always look forward to it every year. I think we're going into our 19th year.
1: August 28th and 29th.
2: Yep, the 28th, 29th. Thank you.
0: Wow.
2: But, yeah, it just, the time goes by so quick. I can remember the very first year we did it. We were at the Buffalo House for our first year, and boy, the time has gone by. And here we are down in the park going into our 19th year.
0: Unbelievable. And when I think about 1985, and this is 41 years of Fourth Fest.
1: I got the lineup if you guys want to hear it.
2: Yeah, go ahead.
1: So Friday night, it will be the Rock Gods, tribute to Billy Joel, tribute to Aerosmith, tribute to Lynyrd Skynyrd. And then Saturday is a tribute to Linkin Park, a tribute to Ozzy, yeah, tribute to Alice in Chains, tribute to Cheap Trick, and a tribute to Tool, and then the awesome band Hellion.
2: Yes.
0: So this is like Hairball on steroids.
2: Yeah.
0: You got all these different bands.
1: I noticed that there was no tribute to Engelbert Humperdinck.
2: I don't know what happened there. We'll have to talk to Lou about that.
0: What about the tribute to Quick Breath?
1: Who's that? Oh, Quick Breath.
0: As Archie Bunker would say.
1: Get out of here, meathead.
0: Get out of here, meathead. Who said you could be here?
1: Yeah. Oh, my God.
0: Speaking of meathead, where the heck is Jim Caesar? Huh?
1: He's at home, I guess, with family. He's got family in town. Didn't you know?
0: Well, we know where we rank now.
1: We're, according to him, we're pretty ranked.
0: We're talking about his son, Will, and you know, their performance tonight, headlining Fourth Fest, some shifty cover band. And Jim doesn't even have the common courtesy to call the show.
1: You better hang this one over his head.
0: I'm going to. He's been on thin ice lately anyway. You know, every time I turn around, he's disappointing me.
1: Yeah. Well, you do have some high expectations for him.
0: I do.
1: He's probably, you know what, he's actually probably working this morning.
0: He could be. I doubt it, but he could be. You know what he might be doing? He might be cooking hot dogs and brats out on the grill. It's kind of early, but you never know.
2: Well, if you got family in town.
1: He seems like a Beans and Franks kind of guy.
0: Beans and Franks. Well, we're down to 13 hours and 37 minutes till the conclusion of the fireworks on this 250th celebration of America.
1: Brent Biffies is here.
0: Oh.
1: Did you want to run over there and talk to him?
0: I don't think so.
1: Okay.
0: I think Walt might want to.
1: What do you guys call that? The executive restroom there? But you have a name for it, I heard.
0: Yeah, Walt has a name for it. Queen something?
2: Queen something. Or
1: Sweet
2: Pea or something.
1: The Queen
0: Sweet
1: Pea?
0: Yeah. The Queen Sweet?
1: Yeah.
0: I don't know. Those are nice toilets. Every portable toilet, every portable toilet company has those luxury bathrooms now.
1: This is quality radio.
0: Well, this is, we're just, radio. Yeah, it is. Let's quit talking about them. I'll tell you why later. Anyway, Mike knows why.
1: Clean Biffies down here.
2: Yes, very
0: anyway,
2: clean.
0: Anyway, we're overlooking the pier, otherwise known as Pier B, the Palatial Hotel, one of Duluth's prime properties, if not the waterfront, obviously, prime property. And what's really a little disturbing to me is here it's almost 10 o'clock.
1: And no Jim Caesar.
0: And I don't see too many people out on the deck. Do you guys?
1: I saw a lot earlier. People are out having their breakfast, and their mimosas and their Bloody Marys. And
0: what about their Baileys and coffee
1: Irish
0: coffee?
1: Brandy Manhattans.
0: Stuff like that. Okay. Well, then that's fine.
1: I saw a guy doing keg stands earlier.
2: Got a few people around the fire pit there.
0: What's that smell?
1: I'm assuming it's Brent's.
0: He did that on purpose.
1: Yeah, it's
2: it's kind of like hot dogs and brats.
0: That's what I was thinking. They're not prepping lunch, are they?
2: Well, I don't know.
0: All right. Radio.
1: High quality
0: radio. Today's the day. Noon, gates open, Bayfront Festival Park, 12:30, entertainment starts, perpetual guests, followed by Stephen Sokola's patriotic event, followed by, after that, it's Sound Incorporated.
1: Can't wait to see that. Love those guys.
0: After Sound Incorporated, it is Siren, the Northland debut of Siren.
1: How many people get to debut?
0: But it's a familiar, who's in that orchestra?
1: Well, it's Lindsey Johnson.
0: Very well-known TV and music personality.
1: And Luke Perry.
0: Luke Perry.
1: Yep, the Twin Ports premier drummer.
0: Premier drummer.
1: Normally it would be David Perdomo on bass, but filling in for Dave today is Tom Berrigan.
0: His family needed someone to cook the hot dogs at their family
1: beans
0: barbecue.
1: Beans and Franks, yeah.
0: Beans and Franks.
1: Okay. And so Tom Berrigan's playing bass.
0: Okay.
1: And then yours truly on guitar.
0: That would be Andrew F. Perfetti.
1: Andrew F. Perfetti, yeah.
0: We love that. What a great band. And then following you is Sidney Hansen Band.
1: Sidney Hansen, yep.
0: And Sidney recently signed a little recording contract with, I think it's called Get Joe Records or Agency or something. And she's just like right on the edge. And then following her is
1: the
0: Voyagers.
1: The Army National Guard Band.
0: Yep, Red Bull.
1: They blew my mind last year.
0: Oh, and this year it's their Country Bluegrass Band.
1: Oh,
0: and I would expect they're really going to amp the crowd up. Really going to do it. And then following that will be the one, the only, Some Shifty Cover Band, SSCB. And then...
1: Which, by the way, is Jim Caesar's son.
0: Yes, Jim Caesar.
1: I don't know if our listeners knew
0: Duluth that. East graduate.
1: Uh-huh.
0: And then we are going to be greeted by the mayor of Duluth, followed by the biggest fireworks display in the history of Duluth's waterfront.
1: It's going to be a fireworks display like nobody's ever seen before.
0: Epic.
1: It's going to be huge.
0: Huge. And so I think we have a lot to be excited for, a lot to be thankful for. We're alive. We're living in America. Yes, it's tumultuous times, but ain't the first time we've ever been.
1: Only if you watch the news. You know,
0: true. And what news you watch.
1: Right.
0: If you were watching Mount Rushmore last night and all the stuff going on in Washington for the 250th, you wouldn't know a thing.
1: Mm-hmm.
0: If you're watching some of these other stations, Oh, my God.
1: Well, remember,
0: all hell is broken.
1: If they reported, like, good news, nobody would watch it.
0: True. True. It's like the weather forecasts. Why do you think they throw these long-range forecasts up that are predicting drama later in the week so you keep watching all week?
1: Save the
0: and don't
1: drama.
0: Tell me that's not true.
1: Save the drama for your mama.
0: Yep. Or as the great Ken Allberg from Hermantown High School Drama Theater Music Department would say, save your drama for the stage.
1: Exactly.
0: That's where it belongs.
1: There you go.
0: Does not belong.
1: Truer words.
0: Scaring people, right, Mike?
2: Yep, that's all they do.
0: Most of us are scary enough just to look at. You don't need to take it that extra step, right?
1: I don't know why you say something like that. That hurts my feeling.
0: Oh, you're fine. You're fine.
2: Well, but you only got that one little feeling.
1: That's my wife to me. You got one feeling.
2: Yes.
0: It's little, all right.
2: It hurts all the time.
0: Andrew? You're going to be down here today. Michael, you're going to be here today.
2: On and off.
0: On and off. And Andrew's going to be here until his performance gets done, that he will probably join family for whatever they're going to do. Who knows? They may end up back here. They may not. They may end up somewhere else.
2: Yeah.
1: I just pay the bills. I don't make the decisions.
0: You know, and that's not a bad place to be. When you're in my situation, you do both. And decisions are always hard. I'm always going to stick with my...
1: Is that Jim? Is Jim getting a hold of you?
0: No, Jim. No. Even a sign from Jim. Not even a sign. Not even a stinky, hi, how are you?
1: Not even a resignation letter.
0: No, I haven't heard from any of my friends today. I haven't heard from Johnny Snitterich. I haven't heard from anything. Radar continues to look crystal clear all the way past the fireworks tonight. We're just going to have a day like we're having right now. So I'm suggesting to you, if you're coming down to Bayfront, it's going to be a beautiful day, lots of great food, lots of great entertainment, lots of great crafters, and we're going to have some, it's going to be a little chilly when the sun's not out. When the sun comes out, it warms up. So we're going to be between 66 and 72 lakeside. You might want to bring a light jacket or a hoodie, and or buy something from one of the vendors to throw.
1: There you go.
0: So,
3: and what about maybe we should remind people to bring blankets and chairs too?
0: Oh, blankets and chairs to sit in, because that's what you want to do. So if you want to bring a lawn chair, that's okay. If you want to bring a blanket, that's okay. 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
0: Be prepared to show your papers.
2: And don't forget your sunscreen.
0: Yeah, don't forget your sunscreen. Yeah, that would
1: where
0: be.
1: Where are your papers, Mr. Lundin?
0: Where are your papers, Mr. Lundin? I left them in my car.
2: Well, it's a nice walk to go get them.
1: Yep.
0: Ain't gonna happen. Ain't gonna happen. No. All right, let's see here. We got people calling, and I'm on the air right at the moment. So
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0: We don't have much time left. 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
5: NBC News Radio, I'm Lisa Taylor. Forecasters say the 4th of July will be a lot hotter than usual this year. It was so hot Friday, big parades in Philadelphia and D.C. celebrating America's 250th anniversary had to be canceled because of triple-digit temperatures. And the Great American State Fair on the National Mall had to be postponed until evening. Forecasters say more extreme heat is predicted today, with highs including 108 in New York and 107 in D.C. Extreme heat is expected across the south and into the southern plains. A wildfire raging out of control in southern Colorado is now one of the biggest in the state's history. Jim Forbes has the latest.
6: KUSA in Denver says as of Friday night, the Aspen Acres fire has burned over 81,000 acres and has destroyed nearly 200 buildings southwest of Pueblo, which are mostly homes.
7: We have had a number of hotshot crews come in. Last night we had one crew came in, and as soon as they got here, we put them on the line.
6: The fire is still 0% contained. Hot and dry conditions remain in the forecast, although humidity levels could tick up slightly.
5: Pop star Taylor Swift has married NFL star Travis Kelce at a ceremony that was officiated by movie star Adam Sandler. Hundreds of invited guests turned out for Friday's gala event at New York's Madison Square Garden. Celebrity guests included Selena Gomez, Bradley Cooper, and NFL Commissioner Roger Goodell. Music icons Stevie Nicks and Tim McGraw were scheduled to perform at the wedding reception, which lasted until the early morning. Joey Chestnut will be defending his mustard belt today at the Nathan's Famous Hot Dog Eating Contest in New York City. Chestnut's looking for his 18th belt and holds the men's world record with 76 hot dogs, including buns. In the women's competition, Mickey Sudo will be vying for her fifth straight championship, and she'll be trying to top her record of consuming 51 hot dogs. You're listening to the latest on NBC News Radio. The Department of Justice says it will not release additional unredacted records from its probe into convicted sex offender Jeffrey Epstein. Department officials declined the release on Thursday and told a federal judge that it has adequately complied with the law. The department said it was allowed to withhold records containing victims' identities and information that could jeopardize a federal investigation. The response came in the final hours of a court-ordered deadline to remove redactions in at least a dozen documents or show cause why it could not. A Delta Airlines flight bound for Atlanta was forced to divert to Indiana after the crew reported a potential lightning strike mid-flight. The Boeing aircraft took off from Chicago O'Hare Friday and landed safely in Indianapolis later that day with no injuries reported among the 180 passengers and crew on board. The crew declared an emergency to secure priority handling for inspection upon landing. Officials tell Fox 5 Atlanta the plane was undergoing a thorough evaluation before it could resume service. Passengers were accommodated with hotel rooms and meal vouchers for the unexpected delay. Delta Airlines also apologized for the inconvenience. A California mother and daughter who went missing after going for a hike in the mountains east of San Bernardino have been found safe. Authorities say 41-year-old Crystal Myers and her 21-year-old daughter Alexis Martinez were hiking on the Vivian Creek Trail Thursday but didn't make it back. The Vivian Creek Trail is the shortest and steepest route to the summit of Mount San Gorgonio and requires experienced hiking skills. On Friday, the San Bernardino County Sheriff's Department tells KTLA the mother and daughter walked out on their own and were not injured. A New York man was taken to a hospital Friday after stumbling out of the water at Jones Beach with a large gash on one of his feet the doctors believe was a shark bite. The beach was packed at around noon when witnesses said a man in his 30s appeared to be struggling to get out of the water and fell to the sand once he got out. A Parks Department spokesperson said the large gash on the man's foot looked like a tooth may have caused it. Lifeguards ordered everyone out of the water for about an hour after the suspected attack. Lisa Taylor, NBC News Radio.
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3: Here's a look at your Twin Ports forecast from the weather team at Northern News Now in Duluth. For today, we're going to see a high of 70. A small chance of some scattered showers as we move into tonight. 55 degrees, a little bit of a breeze outside. Your Sunday, a high of 73, mostly sunny skies. 54 on the overnight under clear skies. And Monday, we'll see a high of 82.

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2: Good morning, Northland. I'm Peter Lykopoulos, and this is the 4th of July, 2026 edition of It's Our Country. That's also our first anniversary here on this station. I started this show as Outdoor Adventures back in September of 1998 in Las Vegas. But we're here, and it's our 1 year anniversary here on this station. I want to wish everybody a happy 250th birthday to America. Historically, the great republics of the world have fallen somewhere between 200 and 250 years old, we have reached those limits. It may have been what was on Ben Franklin's mind when he talked to Elizabeth William Powell when she asked him, "Doctor, do we have a republic or do we have a monarchy?" And he answered, "A republic, if we can hold it." And we have. We've had it, held it for 250 years. That's American exceptionalism. That is also why we will continue to be a republic far longer than any other nation on this planet ever had. We are the greatest nation in the world and the greatest that the world has ever seen. We will continue as a republic and exceed all expectations. Once again, that's American exceptionalism. Now, today in our nation, we're witnessing the death of the nation's oldest political party, the Democratic Party. They have now become the American Communist Party. Let's drop all pretenses of socialism or anything else. They're led by Commie Mondani in New York, and what a fine job he's doing. They want people in New York in this heat wave. It's 100 degrees out there. They want them to keep the thermostats up to 78. They don't work on the power grid. They don't try and make improvements. They just make the people suffer. That's pretty much what all communist governments do. Well, you also have AOC and the senile old man, Bernie Sanders. A congressional candidate in Colorado won her primary by promising to abolish police, guns, and confiscate privately owned land. And you know what? She's probably going to win her general. Count on it. Now, we watched the governor of Illinois claim that he's a good billionaire. What a pathetic state we're in. And this man's coming across, the governor of Illinois, he waddles off before the TV cameras and claims he's a good billionaire. So I guess it's kind of like Glenda the Witch talking to Dorothy in the Wizard of Oz, saying she was the good witch of the North. There's good witches, there are bad witches. I suppose the only thing that you can take away from it, I suppose bad billionaires have orange hair. Good billionaires, well, they look like hippopotamuses. I'll tell you what, you couldn't make this stuff up. It's incredible. Yet we're watching them all across the country on TV screens, and the left media is dancing with the light. They can't believe this is happening. This is just beyond all their expectations. Well, how did this happen? Good quote here. The only thing necessary for triumph of evil is for good men to do nothing. Now, that has been attributed to the great British statesman, Edmund Burke. There's a lot of people said that that was before him and what have you. he did say it, but he gets the credit for it. I don't know who really said it, okay? Benjamin Franklin also stated, and this is something, pay attention to this. They who give up essential liberty to obtain a little temporary safety deserves neither liberty nor safety. He also stated that freedom and self-governance required moral and civic virtue. And what is the left doing? They're attacking the church. They're attacking having a father in the house. They don't want religion, because religion is an important thing. People who believe in God, you go to church, you know what a support system your church is. So that when things get bad and you're in self-doubt, you walk around, look at like-minded people, and you get lifted up. It's the grace of God. You're lifted up by that. They can't have that. They can't have that. They hate the thought of a democracy. They hate this nation, because here in this nation, it comes with the promise. This is the land of opportunity. Do you understand what opportunity is? It means everybody has a chance to get up every day, go out and do something to become successful. It's not a guarantee. It's not a free lunch. It's not something that's just given away. It's not one more, let's give them a free apartment, let's give them some free food. It says that you've got the right to go out every day, do the best you can, and guess what? You can be successful. Now, their thought of, well, we're going to take, everybody's going to be equal. Well, that works real well. Russia is burning. They don't have any electricity anymore in Cuba. No medical care. The United States of America has offered to give $300 million in aid to be dealt through Catholic Charities, so that it goes to the people and not the Castro family. What did these lovers of the people, these helpers of the peoples, what did they do? They turned it down. They wanted to distribute it, not Catholic Charities. They really love their people, right? You look at this. Communism, socialism, whatever you want to call them, this one size fits all, we're all going to be good. It has become a disaster everywhere it's gone. Now there's people here who want to try it in the United States. We've gone through this throughout the history of this country. You can go back and there's always different types of groups who set up different things. What you see happening here is it's more prevalent because we live in an electronic media age and everybody gets their 10 minutes of fame, okay? So everybody's covering this and they think this is the greatest thing that's ever happened. Once again, Ben Franklin said, freedom and self-governance require moral and civic virtue. These are things that are totally lacking in the Democratic Party today. I want you to think of another thing, okay? Spend some time in Oregon. As a matter of fact, they had two restaurants in Oregon. What a great place to go fishing, hunting. That's a big hunting and fishing tradition. As big as Wisconsin. Only there you get elk, mountain lion, and bear right over the counter. You don't have to get a preference points or anything else. You just go get the tag. Huge. Well, there's a group, they're called PEACE. That's an acronym that are people that are more ethical and, you know, no cruelty to animals, whatever the PEACE represents. And they've taken one more step closer to banning hunting and fishing in Wisconsin. Or rather in Oregon, not in Wisconsin, in Oregon, I misspoke. people in Wisconsin take note of that. I had to use friends say, oh, the Republicans are just as bad. Oh, the Republicans are. And I look at them, I says, really? I mean, are you and your wife sharing a brain? Really? But take a look for yourself what you have and what is going on in this country. Ronald Reagan told us that we needed a new, we did not need, because they were calling for a new Republican Party after what happened in Watergate all through the 70s. They felt that they had become too liberal and you needed a stronger, more conservative party. So he said you didn't need a new party. You needed the party to be bold. Don't go sticking your head in the sand. Oh, I don't want to say nothing. Oh, that might offend somebody. Good. Ted Nugent used to always say, I wrote for Ted, and what he used to always say is, if you're offended, you probably should be. You might want to take that phrase and use it. General George Patton admonished us, audacity, audacity, always audacity. He was the winningest general in World War II, and most likely the greatest general this nation has ever had. So if you love this nation, if you want to pass on, I love it, we're doing it for the children. By the way, for the children, I told you I was going to look up Rush Revere and Liberty, the horse, that series of books that Rush Limbaugh wrote. Didn't have to. They're advertising on Fox News. His wife was on, you can order that. Now, some years back, I ordered that entire set as a Christmas gift for my granddaughter. She was really into history. She loved it. She still got it. She is starting Loyola University. She got a full ride. So I talked to her last night, and I asked her if she was getting ready for school. She told me she's not going to worry about school until August. She's going to enjoy her summer, but she'll be starting Loyola. She loved that series. Do something for your kids. Explain that here at the 4th of July, it's not just the second holiday of the three summer holidays. Yeah, get together for your barbecue, by all means. Go to the lake. Take the kids fishing. Explain to them why. Explain to them what the 4th of July is. The reason why Rush wrote Rush Revere series was because they don't teach it anymore. We've got liberal teachers. Schools have become an indoctrination center. Teach your kids this. Show them this. Explain the significance of being a republic for 250 years and going strong. So once again, if you love this country, if you love your family, and most of all, if you love God, when a candidate knocks on your door, don't say sheepishly, oh, I'll vote for you, but I don't want to take your sign. I can't put up that sign. Take the sign. There's more of us than you know. I did talk in Ashland this week, both in the county and the rural areas, and yeah, in the city of Ashland. Wow, surprise, surprise. There's Republicans out there. I walked in the city, and many of the people who are a Republican there also. But they're a little bit afraid. And what they need is leadership. There's a lack of leadership with courage. I mean, you have people out there, but they, you know, well, Mega just doesn't go up here. Well, you know, this is the best we get. No. Be bold. Be bold, like Reagan said. Have audacity, like Patton said. And you know what? When you take the lead and you put up that sign, you find out how many people you got on your side. Are you going to have enemies? Oh, that's, you bet. Are you going to pick up friends? More than you can possibly imagine. The problem is there's a lack of leadership. So if you want this country to continue, and I do, you must turn to God. You must take a stand. And I hope you'll help me. Tell you what, I'm going to have some things going shortly. I live in Ashland. Give me a call. 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Once again, get a paper and pencil. I want you to take this number. I want you to call me. Wait till after the show because I'm on the phone right now. But give me a call, 262-215-7602. I'm working in Ashland. I live in Ashland. I'm going to be working in Ashland. But I got friends in Bayfield. I got friends in Douglas County. If you want to get involved and you're in Bayfield or Douglas County, I can get you connected with the people that you need to see. And Ashland, come on in and I'll help you out right here. Now this week, and I'll tell you what, we've had this fellow on the show once before. As a matter of fact, we had him last year because of my first show here on the station was the 4th of July. So this week, we had him on the first show, Mr. Red Skelton. And tell you what, we're going to go to break. When we come back from break, we'll have Red Skelton with us.

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0: Well, welcome back to the show. John in Benoit, thank you. I got your email. I'll be calling you after the show. And we'll get everything taken care of. I'll be in touch with you after the show. And once again, that email address is peterupnorth1@gmail.com. And now, the incomparable Red Skelton with a very timely message for the 4th of July.
1: Well, I remember a teacher that I had. Now, I went through the 7th grade. I went to the 7th grade. I left home when I was 10 years old because I was hungry. And I used to, this is true. I work in the summer and I go to school in the winter. But I had this one teacher. He was the principal of the Harrison School in Vincennes, Indiana. To me, this was the greatest teacher, a real sage of my time, anyhow. He had such wisdom. And we were all reciting the Pledge of Allegiance one day. And he walked over, this little old teacher. Mr. Laswell was his name. Mr. Laswell. He says, he says, I've been listening to you boys and girls recite the Pledge of Allegiance all semester. And it seems as though it's becoming monotonous to you. If I may... May I recite it and try to explain to you the meaning of each word? I, me, an individual, a committee of one, pledge, dedicate all of my worldly goods to give without self-pity, allegiance, my love and my devotion to the flag, our standard, O glory, a symbol of freedom. Wherever she waves, there's respect, because your loyalty has given her a dignity that shouts, freedom is everybody's job. United, that means that we have all come together. States, individual communities that have united into 48 great states. 48 individual communities with pride and dignity and purpose. All divided with imaginary boundaries, yet united to a common purpose. And that's love for country. And to the Republic. Republic. A state in which sovereign power is invested in representatives chosen by the people to govern. And government is the people. And it's from the people to the leaders, not from the leaders to the people, for which it stands. One nation, meaning so blessed by God, indivisible, incapable of being divided, with liberty, which is freedom, the right of power to live one's own life, without threats, fear, or some sort of retaliation. And justice, the principle or qualities of dealing fairly with others. For all. For all. Which means, boys and girls, it's as much your country as it is mine. And now, boys and girls, let me hear you recite the pledge of allegiance. I pledge allegiance to the flag of the United States of America and to the Republic for which it stands, one nation, indivisible, with liberty and justice for all. Since I was a small boy, two states have been added to our country and two words have been added to the pledge of allegiance. Under God. Wouldn't it be a pity if someone said that is a prayer and that would be eliminated from schools too?
0: Welcome back to the show. And you know, it almost says you take a look in how few schools to the pledge of the flag. I remember I was in grade school they had a PA system, and the principal would come in first thing in the morning as we started our class, and come on over to the PA, and we'd all stand, we'd put our hands over our heart, and from kindergarten to eighth grade, we said the Pledge of the Allegiance. And then our principal was a nun. I went to St. Christopher's Grade School in Midlothian, Illinois. Then they would lead us in a prayer. And that's how we started our day. But we had started the day by going to 8 o'clock Mass, and then school started at 9. But worked out well for a lot of people. Great thing. A couple of announcements. We've got the Wisconsin Farm Bureau, the Volunteers for Agriculture, have endorsed Tom Tiffany for governor. They say that Congressman Tiffany understands Wisconsin agriculture and has a clear record of standing for farmers. Also, Tom Tiffany this week applauded the Supreme Court. Great victory in the Supreme Court. A lot of strange things are going on with the Supreme Court. You really don't know where they're coming down, but the Supreme Court ruled that states may prohibit biological males from competing in girls' and women's sports. Congressman Tiffany says it's only common sense that biological males should not be competing in girls' and women's sports. Every female athlete deserves a level playing field and an opportunity to compete safely and fairly. Unfortunately, Governor Evers vetoed the legislation that would have protected girls' sports in Wisconsin. As governor, I will sign legislation that ensures that biological males cannot compete in girls' and women's sports. Isn't it amazing how the Democratic Party is against that? They're supposed to be the party of women, but they won't let you go. Mary got your email. Thank you. Anybody who wants to get involved, give me an email, peter@north1@gmail.com. I'll get a hold of you people after the show. Thanks a lot. And also for Eric Severinson, who's running for the 25th Senate District in Wisconsin, he has been endorsed by the Wisconsin Family Action PAC. This PAC is the state's only conservative pro-family political action committee, and they've endorsed them. And then coming up, this should be a fun event. I'm going to be there Tuesday the 14th at the Steakhouse and Lodge in Hayward. There is going to be a fundraiser for Chad Green. You want to go out there. He's running for assemblyman. He was on last week, I think it was. He was on our show. He's helped us out with getting us information about the Burl Fitch hatchery. So you got a whole bunch of things going on. We are going to go to break. When we come back from break, I have got an extended It's Entertainment. We'll be back right after this.

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2: Well, welcome back to the show. This is the weekend everybody's been waiting.

July parade is really something to be seen. I hope that there's going to be a lot of people out there. It is absolutely great, great parade to go to. Now, had a chance, this is so cool, had the chance to talk to our good friends out at Ullo Glass, and they'd like to announce, and you've heard this, we've had the three Highlander calves. Well, I'll tell you what, they got one prolific bull out there. Fourth calf was added this week, and this was not expected. They didn't even know that the cow was carrying, and they picked up a fourth calf. So you've got the three calves that were all born in the same week. You had one bull, two heifers. I did not get what this fourth calf is, but a month later, they come up and they have a fourth calf. So it's a must-see for the kids. Get them out there. Now, they plan their gardens, and their gardens are really to be there. So it's if you're in that area, you want to stop by. If not today, sometime this summer, get the kids out to see those Highlander cows. They really are something to see. And don't forget, you want to stop out at Benoit Keys. You know, with all your grilling and barbecuing and everything, step out and see what they got. They've got all kinds of great cheese, salamis, ice cream sandwiches, pizzas, all made right there. It just is absolutely fantastic. And I've been talking about these folks for about the past 5 weeks now. As a matter of fact, this is the fifth week. We have got, if you want to celebrate the 4th of July, you're out in Moose Lake. They got their parade is starting up. The lineup is going on right now. The parade starts at 10, so they're already into it. And you want to enjoy the 4th of July festivities? Stop by these fine businesses. Now, if you're going to be out there, you want to try Moose Lake Lodge. 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This is something different. You can go in there for a yoga class, guided meditation. She does tarot card readings, just a good time, a lot of great fun. And now it comes, I'll tell you what, I cannot talk too much about this city. And the last show of the month, on the 25th, I will be out in Iron River. They got their Blueberry Festival. Now they've got the royalty applications. Now the prince and princess candidates must be between 6 and 12. The king and queen candidates must be between 13 and 20. And you can get an application at the Pizza Parlor, Iron River Library, the Chamber of Commerce. Go out and check it out and get involved. And they've got some great things going on. I mean, they've got all kinds of things. And, you know, you can start it up. They're going to have a car show. They get all kinds of things going on. It starts at on Thursday, the 25th. They've got Iron River's got talent and variety show. And then they've got Friday. They got Rides in the Park, the second annual, and this is a great show, but I was there last year, the second annual kickoff car show at the White Winter Winery.
And then at dusk, they've got movies in the park.

and this is sponsored by Grace Baptist Church, and it just, it goes on and on and on. But I'll tell you, I gotta get to the businesses that are involved in this. Now, you've got Scenic Drive Resort, and it's always great. I was there last night. They've got probably the best, without a doubt, the best walleye I've ever had. One of the people who come in, it's the folks at Sweet Spruce Coffee, talking to the lady there, Jennifer, and she says she was out with her husband. They had gone there for the fish ride, took my advice, went there, and said the place was absolutely fantastic. Now, they've got Sunday Fun Day is going to be on the first and third Sundays of the month. They've got live music from 1 to 4. Then on the second and fourth Sundays of the month, they got the meat raffle. Monday is Extreme Bar Bingo. Wednesday, they've got barbecue ribs. Thursday, fish tacos. And then, you know, the best walleye in the Northwoods. They've got their own panko battered walleye. Incredible. You can start your fun festivities with a great cup of coffee from the Sweet Spruce. I was just talking about Jennifer. They have got to have this. It's so good. It's an unusual combination. I was curious. I got one. It's fantastic. They have got a blueberry maple syrup pancake latte. It's great. And I'll tell you, they've got all kinds of handcrafted lattes, cold brews, energy drinks, frappes, mochas, fresh bakery treats. They're going to have all kinds of bakery stuff with blueberries. You want to stop by just as you first come into town. 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They're open daily at 11. You're going to want to try their soup, salads, and sandwiches. And then for Blueberry Fest, stop by and try their blueberry cheesecake, blueberry lemonade, blueberry cheesecake ice cream, or have one of their great blueberry beers. Now, a trip down memory lane, you'll want to stop off at A&W. On Highway 2, they've got some great nostalgia. A&W is bringing back car hops for the summer. They also have one of those big glass mugs. You can pick them up. They got them right there for sale. And it's fantastic. You want to step out there and just spend the, you know, just you're running around up there, step by and chat at the car hops and just sit down and just, you're right back in the 60s and 70s again, I'm telling you. And then you want to stop by the White Winter Winery on Highway 2. Kick off Blueberry Fest with their car show on Friday night. This is going to be from 4 to 7. And, you know, all along, cool down with one of their legendary blueberry floats, a blueberry mead slushy. And we're going to have more information about this, but on the 30th, they're having their 30th anniversary in September. This is just great. Now, you want to enjoy a relaxing round of golf? Well, I'll tell you what. You want to step out to the Whispering Pines Golf Course on Airport Road. Now, this is where they had the dog sled race. So just really some good stuff. They had the dog sled races there, but they have got a beautiful 9-hole course, 3,200 yards with a par 36, and it's a gem challenge, and it's fun. But I'll tell you what, it's the perfect level, perfect for all levels. Then you got the Deep Lake Lodge and Steakhouse on Deep Lake Road. You want to go there? It's an old-fashioned supper club. Step out of this Deep Lake Lodge and Steakhouse. Friday night is fish fry. Saturday night, prime rib. And then you want to step out the other place on Main Street. We're going to be talking more about these folks. They've got brunch every Sunday from 10 to 2. Bingo is on Wednesday night at 6. You want to stop by to celebrate the 4th of July today. They've got a photo booth. They've got live music at 5. Now, on the 18th, they're going to have Circle Back at 8 o'clock. On the 25th, they've got karaoke at 8. And they got a car show starting in August. It's going to be a fun event. We're going to be talking more about it. Also, for a great old-fashioned supper club, you want to stop by Busky Bay Resort. They got an all-you-can-eat Friday night fish fry, complete with
the old-fashioned salad bar, the soup bar. Now, the resort has pontoons for rental. They got some cabins available. And on Wednesdays, they got the Hot Wings Contest at 6. 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And this is in Iron River. They have locations in Iron River, Brule, and Port Wayne. 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They're FDIC and equal housing lenders. So just a lot of good things. I really cannot wait to get up there and get this all taken care of. So we'll be talking more about this. And we're going to be going to break right now. When we come back from break, tell you what, we got the Outdoor Adventures Reports.

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0: Well, welcome back to the show. I want to give the email out again. If you're interested in getting involved in this year's election, you can email me at peterupnorth1@gmail.com. Give me a call, 262-215-7602. I'd like to hear from you. Heard from a couple of people today. We can use all that we can get. Now, you know, I talked to Matt, and as always, Fisherman's Corner. They've got a lot of great things going on. Now, this week, you got 10% off of nets, 20% off of tackle boxes, 30% off of deck boots and rain gear. There's a special buy four, get one free on trolling and trout spinners, sticks, kits, and plastics. Now, he says that the fishing has been good, but they're changing. I mean, they're going in, we're getting this warmer weather, so they're changing into their summer pattern. He says start fishing deep. They're also still hitting on crawlers and leechers. Now, Matt went out this past week on his boat. They did really well. They did go deep, but they caught some really nice lake trout, some great salmon. And don't forget, they've got bait. You want to go out there. You know, I don't care if you say, well, I got everything I need with fishing. You know, I know how that feels. You got everything, but until you get there, and you see one, something that you just can't live without, you never know. But stop in and get the bait, because they're going to be able to tell you where the fish are hitting, what they're hitting on, and where they're going. And he's a wealth of knowledge. So is his staff. Don't forget, too, I mean, a lot of people are sick and tired of doing everything online. Well, they just got a five-year contract. So for the next 5 years, you can go out to Fisherman's Corner. They have fishing and hunting licenses right over the counter. So if you got any questions, you can talk to them, and they'll take really good care of you. I mean, they'll get everything set up. I talked with Spence out at Custom Archery and Outdoors. They're still adding. He says they're adding something to that in-store, that online store website. You want to go to CustomArcheryAndOutdoors.com, hit deals. It opens up to everything that they have got on sale. Now, I don't know if you heard this yet or not. Today's the 4th of July. And I threw out like 95% of what was sent to me by the department. It was overwhelming. I mean, they kept sending and sending and sending. I would need like a 4-hour show. The basic thing, all, and this comes from the Department of Wisconsin, from the DNR in Minnesota, 0.08 blood alcohol concentration. That's as much as you can have. That's the legal limit. But everything they're telling me, they're not saying drink reasonably. They're saying don't drink. Everything's coming out saying, hey, have a dry 4th of July. Whether you're on a quad, any type of ATV, whatever you're out there doing, four-wheeling, out your Jeep, on the water, man, don't be drinking. They're covering it, and they're absolutely looking for you. So you want to be careful. You really, really want to be careful this weekend. And figure if you're going to be drinking, you're probably going to get hit. They can almost guarantee it. Now, from the Minnesota Department of Natural Resources, they are encouraging people who sight ringed pheasants, wild turkey. You want to report this to the Department of Natural Resources. It's part of a community science effort. People are asking to report on turkey and pheasants. They're trying to take a look at the trends of the populations. They're trying to evaluate them and trying to make an effort into all of this. So we've just got a bunch of stuff going on. So they're, you know, we got a couple of things on that, but they're really looking forward. And the, as always, I mean, just, I don't know why I even bother going through both of these. Become a Community Sciences out of the Wisconsin DNR. They've taken surveys of birds through July and August. They want to take a look at the not only the turkey and pheasants, but looking at rough grouse. Same thing. I just absolutely same thing. And then the DNR, they have approved the deer quota framework for Wisconsin. We'll be getting into that later. This Outdoor Adventures report that was brought to us by RJ Sports.
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0: Don't forget our good friends out at Country Blossoms on Gillis Road. They're in Bayfield County. 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If you're looking to, you know, get bulbs, fertilizer, still need to get a couple of plants or what have you for the garden, you want to stop out there on Gillis Road. Did a lot of shopping there this year. I mean, a lot of shopping. And all my plants are coming in. And those two cherries I got are just doing absolutely fantastic. And then this is kind of an important thing. They say to join the DNR at Farm Technology Days, July 14th through 16th. Now, this is going to be at the Farm Technology Days in Marathon County. And the reason why this is important, if you've got your own well, you want to go there, and they're saying bring your water. Bring a sample of water from home. They have got an on-site nitrate screening. And if you got your own well, you know how important that is. You want to make sure everything's okay for your water. Definitely check them out. See what your water's like. Make sure everything is going well. So that's going to conclude our ag portion of the show. But check it. I'm going to mention again next week. Now, next week, as our guest, we're going to have Michael Alfonso, who's running for the 7th District for Congress. It should be an interesting interview. We'll be back to wrap it up right after our final break, which we're going to take right now.

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Well, welcome back to the show. And, you know, have a great weekend. Get the kids out. Tell them why we're celebrating this and tell them why it's so important. If they don't get it from you, you know, they're not going to get it. Once again, I could use some help out here. 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Right after the parade, I'll be getting back to those folks who emailed me. I got a head out there now. But you know what? As always, this is such a humbling experience, and I do thank you so much for taking the time to spend an hour with me each Saturday morning, and especially on a day like today. We can get with the 4th of July. Everybody have a safe and happy 4th of July. And really, if you're going to be out recreating, don't drink. Wait till you get home, because they are going to be ticketing. Well, everybody, have a great weekend, and I will talk to you later. You have a great week, everybody. Bye now. There must be-

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1: NBC News Radio, I'm Lisa Carton. 4th of July celebrations in Washington, D.C. and across the country are taking place under heavy security. A top FBI official called it an all-hands-on-deck situation for this year's events. Measures include teams from the National Nuclear Security Administration scanning any hazardous material in Washington, as well as using technology to take control of drones if needed. For those attending the annual 4th of July fireworks display on the National Mall, people will also have to pass through TSA-like screening. Pope Leo is speaking on this 250th birthday weekend of the United States.
2: This historic anniversary presents us with the opportunity to reflect once again on the nation's founding principles in the hope that America will remain ever true to the dream that has earned it the title of Land of the Free and Home of the Brave.
1: The Pope appealed to Americans today to welcome new arrivals and protect them in a letter sent to his home country. Leo also urged the world to become more human and to help those fleeing war and poverty. The pontiff's message comes the day after he was awarded the National Constitution Center's Liberty Medal during a virtual ceremony in Philadelphia. Massive crowds turned out in Tehran for today's official start of the funeral for Iran's late supreme leader, Ayatollah Khamenei. Iran is holding a six-day state funeral, with millions expected to gather at the city's Grand Mosque ahead of his burial on July 9th. The ceremonies are being held nearly 4 months after he was killed in a U.S.-Israeli airstrike on his compound in Tehran. Peace talks between the U.S. and Iran are set to resume after the funeral. And Joey Chestnut will be defending his mustard belt today at Nathan's famous hot dog eating contest in New York City. Chestnut's looking for his 18th belt. 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
3: The Department of Justice says it will not release additional unredacted records from its probe into convicted sex offender Jeffrey Epstein. Department officials declined the release on Thursday and told a federal judge that it has adequately complied with the law. The department said it was allowed to withhold records containing victims' identities and information that could jeopardize a federal investigation. The response came in the final hours of a court-ordered deadline to remove redactions in at least a dozen documents or show cause why it could not. A Delta Airlines flight bound for Atlanta was forced to divert to Indiana after the crew reported a potential lightning strike mid-flight. The Boeing aircraft took off from Chicago O'Hare Friday and landed safely in Indianapolis later that day with no injuries reported among the 180 passengers and crew on board. The crew declared an emergency to secure priority handling for inspection upon landing. Officials tell Fox 5 Atlanta the plane was undergoing a thorough evaluation before it could resume service. Passengers were accommodated with hotel rooms and meal vouchers for the unexpected delay. Delta Airlines also apologized for the inconvenience. A California mother and daughter who went missing after going for a hike in the mountains east of San Bernardino have been found safe. Authorities say 41-year-old Crystal Myers and her 21-year-old daughter Alexis Martinez were hiking on the Vivian Creek Trail Thursday but didn't make it back. The Vivian Creek Trail is the shortest and steepest route to the summit of Mount San Gorgonio and requires experienced hiking skills. On Friday, the San Bernardino County Sheriff's Department tells KTLA the mother and daughter walked out on their own and were not injured. A New York man was taken to a hospital Friday after stumbling out of the water at Jones Beach with a large gash on one of his feet the doctors believe was a shark bite. The beach was packed at around noon when witnesses said a man in his 30s appeared to be struggling to get out of the water and fell to the sand once he got out. A Parks Department spokesperson said the large gash on the man's foot looked like a tooth may have caused it. Lifeguards ordered everyone out of the water for about an hour after the suspected attack. Lisa Taylor, NBC News Radio.
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4: Here's a look at your Twin Ports forecast from the weather team at Northern News Now in Duluth. For tonight, we'll see a low down to 55, a small chance of some scattered showers. For your Sunday, 73, mostly sunny, clear skies and 54 on the overnight. Monday, 82 degrees, mostly sunny.
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4: Well, good morning and happy 4th of July, everybody. Happy 250th birthday to the greatest nation on earth, America. This is Chris Allen, the producer for Paul Metz's Stars Over the Prairie. We've all had things to do this weekend, and so We thought we would rerun a recent episode with Professor Anne Margaret Daniel, as Paul had a great conversation with her about Bob Dylan's 85th birthday last month. Paul is on his way to see Bob Dylan at the new Mystic Lake Amphitheater in Shakopee, Minnesota, and I'm sure he'll give you a full report on the new show next weekend. We wish you a safe and happy and enjoyable 4th of July. From Paul Metza and Chris Allen on Stars Over the Prairie.
0: 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Now, the other great folk singer from Minnesota's Mesabi Iron Range. Here's Paul Metza. And I wish I could see.
6: Good morning, ladies and gentlemen. I love that new intro. Whoever did that, let me know. I'll send them some money. This is your host, Paul Metza. I've got my wingman, Chris Allen, on Stars Over the Prairie. As we usually say, we are 238 somersaults down the hill from Bob Dylan's childhood home and just about 230 somersaults down from St. Mary's Hospital where he was born.
4: I just love that you know how many somersaults there are.
6: Well, I've done my research. So Bobby Dylan is turning 85 years old. He's still on the road, and we are saluting him here with the show today with just a wonderful guest, Professor Anne Margaret Daniel. But before we get into that, I'm going to read a little bit from my book, Alphabet Jazz, Poetry, Prose, Stories, and Songs. Just one paragraph from a two-pager in that book called Bob Dylan, Highway 53 Revisited. You can walk into any Iron Range bar on the weekend and see any of the five character types imbued in Bob Dylan's persona. The greaser, dressed in black leather jacket, white t-shirt with a pack of lucky strikes rolled up in his shirt sleeve, dark sunglasses, leather belt buckle, buckled on the side, and engineer boots. The hard-working miner, fresh off his second shift, enjoying a cold one before going home to the wife and kids. The a-hole protesting that his drink is not strong enough and costs too much. The trickster doing card tricks at the bar and gambling with loaded dice. Or perhaps the weirdo in the back booth drinking cheap brandy straight up and reading James Joyce. That was my description of five of the character types you could find in the great Bobby Dylan. Of course, he had a huge influence on me as he had with thousands of anybody that picked up a guitar and played cowboy chords. I used to go over to his house at 2425 7th Avenue in Hibbing and stand outside that door and look at it when I was a teenager and said, the man that walked out of that front door is changing American culture as we speak. And one of my lessons from the Bard was you can get there from here. So we're celebrating Bob's 85th turn around the sun with a great guest, a woman who I met when she was in Duluth a couple years ago. She found a dog named Mabel who's now living at my place. More on that in a future episode. But let's hear Professor Anne Margaret Daniel. Anne Margaret Daniel is a noted scholar, author, and professional writer who specializes in American literature and music with a significant focus on Bob Dylan and F. Scott Fitzgerald. She has written extensively in publications like Hot Press, The New York Times, and more. And she actually spent time with Bob Dylan's notebook where he was writing down his thoughts and notes for what became Blood on the Tracks. Without no further ado, my friend, Professor Anne Margaret Daniel. Anne, thanks so much for taking time with us today.
7: What a pleasure to be here today, Paul. Thank you. And I hope you and Blue and Mabel are all doing really well. You know, one of the things a lot of people don't know about birthday gentleman Bob Dylan is that he is a huge dog lover.
6: I wouldn't doubt it.
7: Yeah, he's had quite a history of dogs from the time when he was a boy. He's had a lovely golden retriever named Custard. He has, of course, he famously adopted a dog named Hamlet, a black curly, kind of, I guess it was one of the first Labradoodles. Hamlet was sort of a black lab, black standard poodle mix, who ended up living with Bob and Sarah in Birdcliff when the Dillons were making their home in near Woodstock in the late 60s. And then he ended up being adopted by Rick Danko, whose dog he kind of was. Hamlet listened to all the recording of the basement tapes. And now, I guess photo evidence shows that Bob has a number of very large, beautiful mastiffs. So he's, and of course he had his beagle on the Rolling Thunder tour. So I'm in the mood. I'm surrounded by my own dogs here in my study, and I'm thinking about Bob Dylan, dog lover, and his epic song, When Dogs Run Free.
6: Oh, of course. Well, and for those of if my microphone is working properly, you might be able to hear my co-hosts on the show today who are wrestling behind me, Blue and Mabel. Guys, if you could calm down just for a minute here while my dad's working.
7: Give them big love from me. They're two of my favorite dogs in the whole world, and I know Bob would love them if he met them.
6: Hey, Margaret Daniel, when did you get turned on to Bob Dylan? What, I'm sure as a teenager growing up, you heard him, but what was the moment when you, oh yeah, this guy is special?
7: Oh, it was before I was a teenager, Paul. I grew up the only child of two academics in Richmond, Virginia. My mom was a biologist and my dad was an American history professor. And they had a big stack of old Folkways albums. And I have to confess, my favorites were Pete Seeger and Burl Ives. But they had a recording, they had a couple of Newport recordings, Newport 65. And I can't remember not knowing the words to Blowin' in the Wind and Chimes of Freedom. And Mr. Tambourine Man. I can't think back to when I first heard those three songs. So I've been listening to Bob since I was a child, as is probably the case for a lot of your listeners. And I really started listening to his lyrics and what he was saying, when an older cousin gave me a battered copy of Blood on the Tracks. I guess I was about 10 or 11. And that's pretty heavy for a kid, but man,
6: Yeah.
7: I love that album and I still do.
6: Well, let's give a little shout out to Burl Ives because Spider John Kerner, who I was honored to get to know over the years when I moved down to Minneapolis, he started his whole folk and blues career via a Burl Ives songbook.
7: Really? Oh, I
6: Yeah.
7: never knew that. That's marvelous. And of course, when Bob himself, obviously he was born just down the block from his old family home in Tilt Town. He was born at a hospital that was only recently pulled down. I remember it was when I was last visiting you, they were taking down the hospital. But when he moved up to Hibbing and your native Iron Range, and then down to Minneapolis himself when he was 19, Dave and Spider John and Tony little son Glover, who ended up being a dear friend of Bob's for many, many years, were three of the big influences in getting him involved, not just in the music that he loved the most. He would listen to their records all the time. He learned riffs and songs from them, but in introducing him around the coffee houses in Dinky Town.
6: Well, and we've got to give Tony Little Son Glover some credit because he was the guy that taught Bob Dylan how to play harmonica.
7: Absolutely give him credit for that. The last Dylan show I went to was just a couple weeks ago down in Macon, Georgia, a fantastic show at the old city auditorium there. And Macon is kind of a magical city for music fans. You know, Otis Redding was born near there, and they now have a fantastic Otis Redding Arts Center for children and young people who are interested in the music industry in all aspects, from songwriting to business and planning tours. Little Richard was born there. I went to his birthplace, and I hope I hope that Bob got there too, because in the Hibbing High Hematite, under his senior class notes, Bob's ambition is listed as to join Little Richard. And also, of course, there's the Allman Brothers connection, and I made a pilgrimage to the Big House and also to the incredible H&H Soul Food restaurant where they used to eat most days. But Dylan's concert was gentle and beautiful, and the loudest cheers came when he played that harmonica that Tony Littleson Glover taught him how to play. And he did a beautiful harmonica solo during When I Paint My Masterpiece, and then at the Every Grain of Sand, which has been his closer for a while. It's always just gorgeous to hear him play the harp.
6: You know what I've loved? I saw Bob last year in Mankato. Lovely show. But when he said in the high school annual that he wanted to go to meet Little Richard, he actually, in a way, kind of became Little Richard. And what I was really amazed at that show in particular was how great of a piano player he is.
7: Yeah. Yeah, he has that. I love watching the piano footage of him from Don't Look Back and Eat the Document, where you can see him playing the piano. It looks like he's almost flat fingered. My piano teacher would whack my knuckles with a ruler and say, arch your palms, arch your hands. And if she were around right now, I would tell her, well, Bob Dylan plays flat fingered. But he's got really long fingers and large hands. He can easily stretch well over an octave, I would think. And his piano playing never quite gets the credit that it should. And, I mean, yeah, everybody likes to see him with a guitar strapped on. He's first known for his beautiful old Gibson acoustic with all those strings hanging off the neck. And then he shifted over to a Fender when he went electric. But his piano playing really deserves more credit than it gets. He's a magical piano player on something like Ain't Talkin'. It's just wonderful to hear him do those chords and riffs. And in the new arrangement he's playing these days of the old classic When I Paint My Masterpiece, it's a positively jazz boogie-woogie piano. I've long maintained I would love to hear him and Tony Garnier and his current drummer, who is the excellent Anton Figg, as a jazz trio at the Iridium.
6: Hey, if that show gets booked, let's go.
7: We're absolutely going.
6: You know what? To me and his piano playing, it's like a Thelonious Monk meets a riverboat gambler somewhere on the Mississippi River, you know? You've got a little bit of everything.
7: You're a poet, Paul. That's a beautiful description of the way Bob plays. And always has played. I mean, think about some of the footage. Since we're celebrating his birthday, I'm very much on my mind is his birthday in May of 1966. And that was, if he can believe it, I mean, that was his 25th birthday. He was only 25 years old.
6: Wow.
7: He celebrated it in Paris with a great big cake and, you know, Johnny Hallyday and some celebrities, music and otherwise were present. He was wearing a beautiful, flashy, striped suit that I believe he bought on Carnaby Street, because he'd just been in England and done a lot of shopping with Bob Neuwirth up and down Carnaby Street. And Barry Feinstein was the official photographer on that leg of the tour, and Barry took these amazing photographs of Bob with his very elaborate birthday cake and blowing out the candles and cutting the cake with this giant, almost a sword, and looking a little bit embarrassed that such a fuss was being made about his birthday. But, I mean, he was celebrating that in the middle of his Electric World Tour.
6: Wow.
7: Right after he'd made that change, he was, am I correct that he had just recently become a father, that Jesse Dillon had just been born? And, I mean, his life was just moving at warp speed. But the moments that Barry was able to capture of that birthday party are very much on my mind as I look forward to his 85th birthday in 10 days.
6: It's really incredible that the man is still out there playing, like headed to another joint, as the song says. You, when I got to meet you and Margaret Daniel, you were an F. Scott Fitzgerald scholar, and you were in St. Paul at an event there honoring the great F. Scott. And you and I had got to know each other over the interwebs, and you wanted to come up to Duluth and Hibbing to see where the man came from. So when you went to, and what an honor it was to meet you, by the way, and but when you went to the Hibbing High School Auditorium and you saw that same piano that Bob got kicked off the stage for at the talent show because the principal thought he was playing too loud, what did you feel when you were in that gorgeous high school?
7: Well, first of all, I'm glad that it's been maintained and kept so beautifully. And I was thinking about him as a teenager in Hibbing, honestly. I was thinking about him making music with his friends literally as a garage band. The Dillon's family home, which is now owned by a gentleman named Bill Pagel, who is well known probably to everyone listening to a show about Dillon in Minnesota and environs. One of the major collectors of Dillon recordings and photographs and other material. Bill told me that B.D. Zimmerman, Bob's mother, would take the family car out of the garage and she would park it on the street so that Bob and his friends, a band that later called themselves the Golden Chords, they were the ones who played the high school auditorium that famous day, could practice in the garage. And other kids from the neighborhood, like kids from high school, they would come and they would hang outside the Dillon's house. They'd, you know, they'd sit along the curb and walk along the sidewalks and listen to them playing. And they'd tease him. They'd be like, "Hey, little Richard. Hey, Elvis." But in a complimentary way. So I was thinking about, when I was there, I was actually thinking about what a great evening, what a great performance that was for the other kids his age. Kids who had been raised on, you know, new groups that featured young people like Frankie Lyman and the Teenagers and Frankie's brother Louis Lyman and the Teen Chords. You can see some of these bands in a movie that came out, I think it was in 1957, so it was right when Bob was in high school. It was either 57 or 58, called Jamboree. You've probably seen it, but I encourage your listeners to go and watch Jamboree. You can find it on YouTube. And just the energy and the joy of young people making music, that's what I thought of in the auditorium.
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6: And we are continuing our conversation with Professor Anne Margaret Daniel. We are celebrating Bob Dylan's 85th birthday on the show. And my guest is the Dylan Scholar, F. Scott Fitzgerald Scholar, Professor Anne Margaret Daniel. And you are a student of American history, and you've seen, been aware of Dylan and know as much about Bob as just about anybody, which is why we're so happy to speak with you. How would you describe, if a Martian came down and they say they're out there, how would you describe Bob Dylan to someone from Mars?
7: Wow. That's a heavy question. I would describe him as, you know, the word that comes to my mind first is timeless, and not in a hokey way of you know, oh, he's timeless, oh, his music is timeless, or, you know, he has no sense of time or something like that. But someone who actually transcends time. Someone who feels like he has lived in many centuries over many, many human generations And I think of that word generation being involved with Dylan, because from the time he became a popular singer and songwriter in the very early 1960s, he was tagged with this phrase, voice of a generation. And that is such a misnomer. He's the voice of every generation he's lived in, and generations that are way in the past and generations to come. I mean, the man feels to me, at least, and I'm just telling how it feels to me. I'm trying to describe to a Martian how it feels to me. He feels like he lived in the time of the building of the pyramids. And it feels like he lived definitely in the days of ancient Rome, and when Greeks were bringing sacrifices to the oracle at Delphi and gathering around the foot of Mount Olympus and believing that the gods lived there. It feels to me like he's walked the Great Wall of China and been on the boats of the English Navy when they were sailing all over the world in the 1600s and 1700s. It feels to me like he was at the Battle of Bunker Hill and saw the battles of the Civil War. Like he ran across the field in front of Dunker Church at Antietam, and he was standing at the Bloody Angle when the tide of war turned at Gettysburg. I mean, his songs bring all that to people today who have no sense of history and can't remember things beyond the last time they texted something on their phone. And when Dylan says, and when he sings, that he contains multitudes, that's the multitude he's talking about. It's the multitudinousness of cultural history, artistic history, when he sings about Caravaggio and when he talks about, you know, Botticelli, when he quotes from Shakespeare and shows you that he knows Shakespeare as well as any literary scholar. I mean, I truly, like Robert Johnson at the crossroads, Paul, I would have sold my soul to have seen Bob Dylan play the role of Hamlet in 1966 or 67. He would have been overwhelming. But that's kind of incoherent, because I always get incoherent when trying to, you know, presume to explain Dylan.
6: Oh, it's beautiful.
7: Even a Martian. But I would just say that he is a person living on this planet at this time who carries with him things that matter culturally across the board to all of humanity. And I think that is what keeps Dylan current. It keeps people of all ages. When I was in Macon, there were Mercer University students, there were high school students, there were people in their 90s there, all ethnicities, races, creeds, colors. They had come to hear him. They'd come to hear literally what he has to say. And I was sitting next to a young man who had moved to Macon from Erie, Pennsylvania some years ago for work. And he'd never heard Dylan before. And he left the place just lit up and excited and midway through the song False Prophet, he said he's really telling it like it is and like it will be. And I thought that was one of the best descriptions of Dylan I've ever heard. The guy was so excited. He was off to meet his friends down at a bar downtown and tell them all about the show. And that's the effect that he still has, and I think always will have on people. And it's most powerful in his live performances. He's back on the road again in June and July and the very beginning of August. And I've heard him many hundreds of times, and I can't wait to go back.
6: Wow.

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0: job on the Great North Woods. I'm looking at the view, boy. Working for a while on the fishing boat just outside of Jellicoe.
1: That was myself, Paul Metza, and Sonny Earle doing our version of Tangled Up in Blue. And now we are back with Professor Ann Margaret Daniel.
2: And so you teach a Dylan course at the New School in New York City. On when I was doing a little research on you, on 12th Street, which is not too far from where the Almanac Singers, Pete Seeger, Lee Hayes, and of course Woody Guthrie and more used to get together. But how do your students, especially those that aren't familiar with Bob Dylan, how do they approach him after they know more about him?
3: That's a really great question. And I have to say, everyone who comes to my class is, they've either heard enough of him or about him there in the village to be curious about him. And a lot of them have parents and grandparents who have got them listening to the music. But the movie, A Complete Unknown, has been really powerful in, of course, drawing young people to want to listen to Dylan more and find out more about him. And my class isn't just on his music. My class is also about his other arts, about his, so far, one novel, Tarantula, if you could call it a novel, about his memoirs, his filmmaking, his painting, his sculpture. And one of the things that I do regularly in the course of the class is, like, we'll talk about Café Wa. And we'll talk about him having performed there. And at the end of class, I'll say, okay, gang, we're going to walk across Washington Square now and go down to the WA and have a cup of coffee on me. And, you know, they kind of almost faint that they can't believe it. It really is still there. And this kind of music scene is still going on in the village. In fact, there's a wonderful young Dylan scholar based in Italy. His name is Fabio Fantuzzi. He has got a series of evenings going at Café Wa and now at other venues in New York that celebrate Dylan. And I've sent my students to these. And we also do little walking tours. Yes, we're near where the Almanac Singers were, but we're also just around the block and down the up the street from where Bob Dylan and Susie Rodolo lived when they got their first apartment there on West 4th Street. So we go and take a look at the building. This time of year, there's a beautiful cherry tree blooming in front of it. And the students really love those kind of connections. And Greenwich Village is a perfect place to foster them.
2: Well, when I, you know, for me, the folk scare, as it's referred to in the Greenwich Village scene in particular, was such an influence on me as a young Iron Ranger. And when I finally debuted at Folk City in 1986 and was able to walk those streets, and you could go to Cafe Reggio. You could go to where the original Folk City was. You could walk down McDougal Street and go to where the Gaslight Cafe was and the Kettle of Fish. Wow. And the beautiful thing about the West Village is those buildings are still there. Personally, I could feel the ghosts of Greenwich Village. I've been there a lot since. I love it.
3: You know, the thing I love about Greenwich Village, yeah, you can feel the ghosts, like Dylan sings in When I Paint My Masterpiece, you know, these ancient footprints are everywhere.
2: Right.
3: But what I love is the fact that it's not just ghosts, you know, there's so much vitality still there. You can still go here on stages in Greenwich Village. Some of the people, I mean, in my time there, I heard the late, great, and a wonderful dear friend, Happy Traum, perform in the village. In fact, Happy came to my Dylan class, and the last number he played for my students was Buckets of Rain. They had no idea how lucky they were. I've heard Wavy Gravy perform in the village. I've heard, you know, so many people who were there at Dylan's time who are still making music, who are still out there. Performing just like he is. And I admire that generation of musicians and of human beings so much because Like a lot of writers, they don't retire. It's what they do. They perform music and they keep doing it. I mean, look, Bob Dylan is a millionaire very many times over now. He's about to be 85 years old. He could be enjoying what most 85-year-olds characterize as retirement. But he's doing something that clearly he doesn't need to do, but he viscerally loves to do. And he's enjoying it. You watch him up there on stage, and he's loose, and he's smiling, and he's liking the way his band sounds. And one of the things he does, one of the things they do is regularly keep the lights high in the concert hall. And he looks out and takes a look at the audience and he sees what people are doing and what they're, you know, watches their faces. It's really powerful. And I'm just so grateful to those people of that particular generation, which is not a generation that is carved in stone and put away in the pages of history, but still very vital and active and handing things along to other people. One of the best evenings I ever spent in Greenwich Village was when Liam Clancy and his wife came to NYU to do a tribute to the Clancy Brothers and Tommy Makem's concert at Carnegie Hall, which is basically the concert that brought Irish traditional music to a lot of America who didn't know about it before. After the concert, Liam Clancy just walked around Washington Square and told stories, including about Dylan. And it just makes the place where I am lucky enough to have my job so magical to me.
2: Professor Ian Margaret Daniel, this has been so such an incredible conversation. We've just got 1 minute left. What is your birthday wish to Bob Dylan? What would you say if you bumped into him walking the streets of Greenwich Village?
3: Walking the streets of Greenwich Village or somewhere in Minnesota or somewhere out in California or wherever he is. I hope he's celebrating his birthday in a place he loves best, surrounded by family and friends, as we all should be on our birthdays. And I would wish him in a very old-fashioned way many happy returns of the day and a heartfelt, joyful year to come doing exactly what he wants to do. Because, frankly, that's what he's going to do anyway. That's what he's always done.
2: And Margaret Daniel, this has been so enjoyable. I look forward to seeing you the next time you visit Minnesota, if I don't get out to New York first. This has been just an incredible birthday tribute to the bard, Bob Dylan. Thank you so much.
3: Paul, you come out to New York anytime and expect me back soon in Minneapolis and St. Paul and definitely, definitely, definitely Duluth.
2: Feels pretty good to be celebrating Bob Dylan's 85th birthday here in his hometown. His place of his birth, Duluth, Minnesota. We call it the Zenith City by the Unsalted Sea. Like I said at the top of the show, we are just 238 somersaults down the hill from his little childhood home where he grew up with Abe and Beatty Zimmerman. And the little brother David came along when they moved up to Hibbing. And of course, right around the corner used to be St. Mary's Hospital, where the young Bob was born on May 24th, 1943. I was playing in Minneapolis years ago at a place called the Five Corners. A fellow named Bucky Baxter stumbled in. He was playing, and he had played with Bob Dylan from about 1991 till almost 2000. And Bob Dylan was doing five nights at the Orpheum Theater downtown. On a night off, Bucky got in a cab and asked the cab driver, "Where's the best music in town?" And God bless that cab driver. They sent him over to my gig at the Five Corners every Tuesday night for 237 years. 237 days. That's a long... Anyway, here's a song. Bucky invited me down to do a demo down at his studio in Nashville that he owned with Gary Talent, Springsteen's bass player from the E Street Band. So this song we recorded down there, it was on my record, Whistling Past the Graveyard. It's also on my new collection, Songs of Resistance and Resolve, called Another Man's Chains. Turn it up.

All right, that was Another Man's Chains. I wrote that. I was singing that. That was Bucky Baxter playing pedal steel on a Gary Talent from the E Street Band on bass, George Marinelli on guitar. George was with Bruce Hornsby in the Range at the time and then went on to play with Bonnie Raitt for 25 years. This show is dedicated to my mother, Bess Margaret Metza, who left this earth for heaven in 1994 on this day. Think about her every day. We'd like to thank our guest, Ann Margaret Daniel. Come see Paul Metz and Sonny Earl tonight at 5:30 at Carmody's Irish Pub. And we'll see you next week here on Stars of the Prairie. And like my dad used to tell me, remember to be kind and make someone happy.

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2: 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We're going to dive into some games from late last night here, as there was only one other game this afternoon here on this July 4th afternoon. And it was a milestone moment out at the Big A in Anaheim.
3: Chapman throws, and a swing and a miss. There it is. History. Aroldis Chapman stands alone. The most strikeouts from a reliever in Major League history. 1,364.
4: Amazing. Very cool.
2: Yeah, breaking a tie he held with the Hall of Famer Hoyt Wilhelm. So Chapman now on top of that list. The Red Sox defeated the Angels 5-2. Danny.
5: That's going to be the side-armer, Tim Hill. Lanky left-hander coming on here to face Trevor Larnach with two down, bases empty. Brendan Beck just called up. His first start, his second appearance in the big leagues did not go well. 3 2/3, 5 hits, 5 runs. Had a walk and 3 punch-outs. As the first pitch to Trevor's in there for a strike. Trevor a walk and a line-out to right field. 0 for 3 in the first game, now 0 for 4. Way outside on a frisbee slider.
6: Yeah, this is not an ideal matchup for any lefty. Hill is long and lanky, about 6'5". Low sidearm delivery, doesn't throw hard, but funky angle.
5: Pitch inside as Larnach had a jackknife out of the way. Left-handed batter's just a 157 average, 11 for 70. Big ground ball guy. Pitch hit well to right field, and that ball's not going to be caught and out of here on a line drive, roped by Larnach

0: Didn't hold no balls and two strikes.
1: Byron is 4-for-7 with three doubles in his career against Yarborough, so he's seen him well.
0: Something here. Twins answering right back. We've had base runners on in every inning. Swung on and missed. Throw back down to second. As a little bit of a leeway there by Jackson at second base. So big strikeout. Second out. And that'll get Clemens to the plate.
1: Huge left on left at bat here. The Twins giving up four straight runs. Yankees back in it. Team feeling it. Crowd feeling it. Pitching back online for Boone. So to get the gift of the hit batter in the walk, you want to take advantage of that gift.
0: Cody Homer, strikeout and a walk. Takes this one in tight. Ball one.
1: Even with the six-run outburst today, Danny, the Twins are just 1-for-6 with runners in scoring position. So that's 2-for-18 in the series.
0: Yeah, a lot of free passes by Yankee pitching here this afternoon. As this one missed inside. Two balls and no strikes. Here's where Cody in the driver's seat, 2-0 off the left-hander. You got to see two. Twins are out of challenges, so anything close, they can't challenge anything. Pitched everything inside to Cody. Dangerous. Little fly ball, shallow center field. Schumann there. Fights the sun a little bit, makes the catch, and retires the threat. Hit batter, walk. Strand two going to the bottom of the sixth. Twins 6, Yankees 4 on your home for Twins baseball.
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0: Hey, this series versus the Yankees, it is brought to you by Madden's on Gull Lake, Minnesota's classic resort. Anthony Volpe will lead off for the Yankees here. Kind of some of Volpe's numbers. They're down on him, I think, more defensively, but 153 games with the Yankees in 2025. Scored 65 runs, 32 doubles, 19 home runs.

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2: Welcome back. Bottom of the eighth inning, Austin Martin stays in the ballgame. He's going to play in left field. The new pitcher is Marco Raya. He faces Jazz Chisholm. And a 93-mile-an-hour fastball is taken by Jazz for a ball. One ball, no strikes. Chisholm's error opened the door for a four-run top of the eighth inning as a pitch down and into an inning. And because of that, you only have to throw Andrew Morris two-thirds of an inning. He only threw four pitches, and he'll be fresh as a daisy in tomorrow's series finale. And you might be able to stay away from Yoenis Gomez as well. There's a strike and the count 2-1. Little things like that, Danny, they build up. That's why series play is so critical. Chisholm, 1-for-3. A couple of punch-outs, and he watches down and in. It's 3-1. A chance to chat with Marco Raya yesterday. Boy, he was still smiling from the chance to pitch in his home state of Texas there in Houston. He said he had so many friends and family in to watch. They had to drive nearly 5 hours from Laredo. And he walks Chisholm here to open the inning. And we've seen way too much of that from the Twins bullpen this year, walking in the first count. Raya came on and he threw two innings. He gave up a single to Yordan Alvarez, a one-out single to Christian Walker, but got the last five in a row. This now is third outing. And he's facing Ryan McMahon. Twins up 11-4. We're in the bottom of the eighth inning. Earn a big win with the complete game bundle and score ballpark bucks to spend on concessions or retail purchases. 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I know the game has changed. They put in all these measures, but somehow games at Yankee Stadium seem like they take twice as long as games everywhere else. Here's McMahon. Pitch is high, and the count is one ball, no strikes.
3: Try a Yankees-Red Sox game. Oh. That's a four-hour juego.
2: Let's go, Marco. Throw some strikes. Raya sets and delivers. And it's a strike on the outside corner. It's 1-1. We've got competing tarps off crews now. We've got third deck left field. Then we got second deck right field. Then we've got lower bowl. Pretty soon everybody's just going to have their shirt off. They started with 40,000. We're way down now. 1-1. It's taken low, 2-1. A lot of USA cheers here. We mentioned it was Duvall's birthday, Camilo Duvall. Well, the July 4th birthday here at Yankee Stadium, that has some significance. George Steinbrenner's birthday, July 4th. There's a pitch just wide and the count 3-1. And John Sterling's birthday was July 4th, the late John Sterling. And Danny, it's our first trip in here since his passing, and it just feels a little empty without John.
3: He was a guy we'd always go down and visit, for sure.
2: 1-1. 3-1 pitch. That's taken for a strike. 3 balls and 2 strikes to Ryan McMahon. John had retired. He came back to do some playoff games and then lost him earlier this year. 3 balls and 2 strikes. Runner at first, nobody out. The 3-2 swung on a miss, and Ryan McMahon is out number one. A strikeout for Marco Raya. And here's Schumann. Schumann's had a day. He's walked on 4 pitches, then he hit a 2-run homer, and then he walked on 4 pitches again. Not bad for a guy hitting a 189. He's out of Eastern Michigan. Ypsilanti. Ypsilanti, I believe, is the proper pronunciation. There's a strike, and it's 0-1. Great Ernie Harwell with the Tigers. Every time there was a foul ball, he'd attribute whoever caught it to a fan from some city somewhere across the state of Michigan.

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0: Well, the Twins offense provides their own fireworks as they hammer six homers in an 11-4 win over the Yankees. They even up this series at a game apiece. Twins now 36-35 in their existence on the 4th of July, and they have not lost on the nation's birthday since 2019. Let's circle the bases, brought to you by your local Toyota dealers. At first base, five different Twins homered this afternoon. It's the most different guys to homer in a game since six Twins homered versus Cleveland on September 4th of 2023. That group included Carlos Correa, Kyle Farmer, Joey Gallo, Royce Lewis, Jorge Polanco, and Matt Wallner. At second base, some of the guys that homered today, well, it was Luke Keyshaw and Alex Jackson. They went back-to-back off of Brendan Beck in the second. It is the first time the Twins' number 8 and number 9 hitters have went back-to-back since June 8th of last season, when it was Brooks Lee and Christian Vasquez going deep against Bowden Francis of Toronto in the fourth inning of a Twins 6-3 victory. At third base, Twins cranked out the six homers this afternoon. Only the second time in 320 games at the Yankee Stadiums where the Twins have hit six or more round trippers. It last happened on June 26th of 2016, so just over a decade ago. Homers from Eduardo Nunez, Brian Dozier, Trevor Plouffe, Max Kepler, Juan Centeno, and Danny Santana in the 7-1 victory. And at home, Josh Bell cranked out two homers this afternoon at Yankee Stadium, a homer from each side of the plate, just the seventh Twin to homer from both sides of the plate in the same game, joining Roy Smalley, Chili Davis, Ryan Domet, Kenneth Vargas, Jorge Polanco, and Brooks Lee. That is our trip around the bases, brought to you by Toyota. Toyota, let's go places. Twins go for the series victory tomorrow afternoon. Joe Ryan looking to avoid losing three straight starts for the first time ever in his career. He struggled Tuesday in Houston when he allowed six runs in the fourth, and he was done after that inning. Joe is 5-5 with a 3.61 ERA this season. Going to find out here shortly if maybe, though, he's still having a strong enough campaign to earn a spot for the American League in the All-Star game. He is 3-2 in his career against the Yankees, picking up the win in New York last August 13th. Now, Ryan Weathers will oppose for the Yankees, the lefty 3-6, ERA just over 4 here in 2026. He did not get a lot of help Monday when he allowed 5 runs, but only 2 earned in 1 2/3 innings versus Detroit. Weathers is 1-0 lifetime versus the Twins, holding them to just 1 run on 6 hits and 5 innings here at Target Field on September 24th of 2024. Broadcast day begins when manager Derek Shelton joins Chris Atterbury for Inside Twins at 11:30. That'll be followed by the pregame and then the series finale. That wraps up the Affinity Plus Federal Credit Union postgame download. For Biff Potter and Andrew Helverson, I'm Mark Janowski. Happy 4th of July, everyone. 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
12: Hit through the right side, RBI base hit, Ryan Jeffers. Twins take the lead, 2-1.
13: And a pitch lined to the left center field. That's going to tie it up. As Bell around first base, ground ball, weakly hit, should be 2. Kiesel to Lee, back to first in time for the TaylorMade double play. Nicely turned.
12: Byron smashes this ball deep into the left field corner. That one's back towards the fence, and it's off the base of the wall. Byron looping around first, looping towards second. He slides in with a crisp leadoff double.
5: Today's game was brought to you by Target, proud partner of the Minnesota Twins. Derek Shelton, signing off.
14: This has been a presentation of the Treasure Island Baseball Network.
15: This ramp, and I scrubbed the side of the tire on the wall as I was coming down the ramp, and my first thought, in all honesty, was, as hot as it is that going to affect my tire? And do I really need to worry about this? And I got to be really careful. Is there a way I can protect my tires? I'm not sure I can, other than driving safely. When it gets this hot, it's got to affect my tires, right?
16: Right. Well, just like anything, you know, the proper inflation.
15: Okay.
16: Alignment is critical. And in age of the tire, you have to look at it that way. I mean, depending on, you know, you always want to look for, you know, any sidewall cracking or dry rotting. There is a Julian date code on the side of the tire. It'll give you an idea on how old your tires are and when they were manufactured. But, you know, we also want to keep in mind for this week, you know, it's it's a National Tire Safety Week.
15: Oh, yeah.
16: So, yep. So, I mean, that's been a thing that you think about a little bit. And, you know, again, you know, alignments are critical and the way you drive and how you drive, if you drive aggressively. One thing we have to remember with all the EVs out there, because of the amount of torque they have at each wheel, that's another area of concern, too, that you want to make sure that your tires are properly inflated. The other issue, there's a lot of people, especially in our region, that, have all-weather tires. Mm-hmm. And of course, all weather and all season, you know, it's two different things, but we have to remember that all weather tires, you know, when you're above 45 degrees or so, you want to make sure that you pull them off, because they're designed with, you know, a different specialized tread rubber, you know, to survive the snow and the ice.
15: Right.
16: And they will wear out quickly. And when they wear out, they get noisy. And,
15: oh, okay.
16: And they're not cheap. So, you know, if you do have the all-weather tire, which you can identify that type of tire, is it'll have mountain peaks, 3 peaks on it.
15: Okay.
16: And then, you know, then if you get into the, you know, the so-called all-season tires, it's a little bit different because the rubber compound is different. So, again, you know, if a lot of people, they'll put them on and then, you know, have to buy all-weather tires again because they wear out in a couple of years. But, you know, most people will have a summer tire set and, of course, a winter tire set. That would be for the people, and it doesn't even matter if it's a front wheel drive or rear wheel drive or all wheel drive.
15: Yeah.
16: People use them, depends on, you know, the region and where you're at. And, you know, another thing about safety and tires, and people don't realize that, it used to be like 5/32nds of an inch to check tire depth. Remember, they used to do the Lincoln penny
15: put the
16: test.
15: Penny in. If you see Lincoln's head, you need a tire.
16: Yeah.
15: Yep.
16: Well, that's been changed a little bit more.
15: Okay.
16: You know, so it was 3/32nds. Now it's 5/32nds. And you have to remember the tread or the grooves in the tires is how the tire is designed to push water through so your vehicle doesn't hydroplane, and also to get the snow out so it doesn't get clogged up in the tires. But, you know, that's all important. And, you know, we say this before, what stops your car? You know, a lot of people say, well, my brakes. Well, yeah, your brakes do, but really what stops your car are the tires too. Yeah. Having worn out tires can really diminish the way your vehicle stops, especially at highway speeds.
15: Okay, so is there a quick rule of thumb, like you were saying, it's not the Lincoln Penny anymore. Is there a quick way for me to check those treads?
16: Well, you know, you can go to Advanced Auto Parts and you can purchase a tire depth indicator, a tread depth indicator, and they're a couple bucks.
15: Okay.
16: But it's pretty obvious. You look at the amount of miles you have on your car, and I know some people that do a lot of road driving, they'll come back and say, yeah, I've got 80,000 miles on my car, and I look at the tread on that. Well, the problem with that is over time, mm-hmm. it's called heat cycling. So you're driving, it's 90 degrees out, the tire gets hot, it cools off. It gets hot, it cools off. So what it comes down to, I've seen many tires, replacing tires or repairing tires, that the tread actually looks shiny. The compound is real, real hardened. And I'll say that you have greasy tires. And a lot of people will notice that. They'll say, you know, I've got a lot of tread on my tire, but in the rain and all that, it seems like I spin the wheels. Well, that's because of the fact that they're hardened because of heat cycling. Time to change them.
15: And that's important to know. I don't think a lot of people probably wouldn't think that. They, if you look at the tread and it looks fine, but there's other stuff too.
16: I have some vehicles that are 12, 13 years old that the customer doesn't do a lot of driving. Mm-hmm. And, may have, 80,000 miles in the car, and the tires can look new because of proper rotation and that. But in reality, they're already 10 years old, and that's a safety thing.
15: Yeah. So it's National Tire Safety Month or week. I'm sorry.
16: Week. Yes.
15: How often? Let's just go through the basics then. How often should I be rotating my tires?
16: Every 6,000 to 8,000 miles, maybe more frequently if you have an all-wheel drive vehicle. Sometimes a manufacturer will say every 5,000 miles on an all-wheel drive vehicle.
15: Okay.
16: The average is 6 to 8. Especially to the point that it's been, I have people who come into the shop that don't rotate their tires, mm-hmm. and you'll find out that this all-wheel drive stuff only works when there's wheel slippage. It's not all the time, and they'll say, "What do you mean I have to buy four tires? There's only two that are wore out." Well, you have to match the diameter of the tire. As a tire wears, it gets smaller, and that's going to affect your power transfer unit, your ABS. It affects everything because you can't have, different size tires when the gear ratio is one thing. You can't have the front differential working against the rear differential. So again, that's why it's so important to, rotate your tires more often, because it'll save you money. And, same thing if you have winter tires. When you store your tires and are on wheels, mm-hmm. don't stack them. You want to make sure that they're properly inflated before you store them, and have them upright. Don't have them horizontal. Have them leaned up, because that way, you're not going to create any problem with the weight and the stress on the tire.
15: And I would have thought it would have been the reverse. I would have thought you would have stood it up, but you say lay it on its side. Okay.
16: No. Do not lay it on its side.
15: Okay.
16: You want them, so you do not want them horizontal.
15: Oh, okay.
16: But it's always, for the, tire maintenance, we'll call it a checklist, check tire pressure, check the tire tread, rotate your tires. 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Make sure there's enough air.
15: Absolutely. Nothing worse than having that roadside catastrophe and your spare's flat too.
16: That's right.
15: Been there, done that. It's awful. All right. Well, that's some great tips, Dan. So happy National Tire Safety Week.
16: You too.
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19: Here's a look at your Twin Ports forecast from the weather team at Northern News Now in Duluth. For tonight, we'll see a low down to 55 degrees. Maybe a chance of a scattered shower. For tomorrow, 73, mostly sunny, 54 and clear on the overnight. For your Monday, a high of 82, mostly sunny. 84 on Tuesday.
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20: KDAL. NBC News Radio. I'm Rob Martier. Americans are marking the nation's 250th birthday with parades, backyard barbecues, and fireworks. New York Harbor is hosting one of the major 4th of July celebrations as dozens of tall ships from around the world took part in a massive international parade of sail, complete with a flyover by the Navy's Blue Angels. Millions are expected to gather tonight for the nation's signature Independence Day fireworks display, including the Macy's show in New York. The Boston Pops will stage its annual fireworks spectacular as well. Massive crowds turned out in Tehran for today's official start of the funeral for Iran's late supreme leader, Ayatollah Khomeini. Iran is holding a six-day funeral with millions expected to gather at the city's Grand Mosque ahead of his burial on July 9th. The ceremonies are being held nearly 4 months after he was killed in a U.S.-Israeli airstrike on his compound in Tehran. Peace talks between the United States and Iran are set to resume after the funeral. There's Michael Schumacher, Muhammad Ali, Tiger Woods, and Joey Chestnut. Chestnut has won his 18th title at the Nathan's Hot Dog Eating Contest in New York City.
21: Chestnut dominated the men's competition Saturday by eating 66 hot dogs and buns in 10 minutes. That's 10 short of his record of 76, but the 42-year-old Chestnut remains unbeaten since 2015. Earlier in the women's competition, Miki Sudo cruised to her 12th win, topping her own record by eating nearly 39 hot dogs and buns. The annual contest was held under brutal conditions with a heat index at about 100 degrees on Coney Island. I'm Lisa Carton.
20: World Cup action continues today with the round of 16. Morocco beat Canada 3-0 to kick things off. Later this afternoon, Paraguay will face France in Philadelphia. The U.S. men's national team faces Belgium on Monday. Rob Martier, NBC News Radio.
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4: 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The superstar Mike Morris here with us once again. Always punctual, always on time.
6: God, sickening.
15: It's almost, you're going to make these guys sick.
4: No, no.
15: They know very well that I'm often tardy and all excuses are good excuses, but none are accepted. So you just had to run that past them, though, didn't you? Just to, yeah. just to rake me through over the coals again.
4: No, no, no. Okay, then pick on the fat guy.
15: That's okay. It's an easy shot. Just pick on me all you want. It makes you feel better. I know that when you came in here today, that you were looking to hurt somebody's feelings. Well, you've done that. So let's just go on. Let's just move on.
7: Hey, look, when I got here, Mike was here.
15: That's a good point. That's a really good point.
7: Yeah,
4: that's good. That's the voice of Jason Homer of Lake Country Insurance Services, also Mark Jacobson of Trade Home Shoes, who did sensational, astonishing work with the Special Olympians. We're going to discuss that because that was just off the charts what your company did for those athletes. But Vikings are kind of quiet. We may get into a little Carson Wentz here for you people that still need your Viking fix. But what I want to get to is the Minnesota Timberwolves. They make a huge trade for LaMelo Ball. Free agency is underway, and wherever he ends up, we're talking about LeBron James, still, even if he doesn't come to Minnesota, which is obviously pie in the sky, for the Wolves to be considered a possible landing point, that he would even consider coming here, says so much about how the perception of this franchise has changed. And you can say that for the Wild, too, because you got Dylan Larkin out there pounding the table saying he wants to come to Minnesota. No one ever said that unless they had a boat on Lake Minnetonka and grew up in Eden Prairie. Those are the only guys that want to come back here. So, Star, do you think that Minnesota, the landscape is changing for at least the winter franchises? The Twins, nobody's asking to come here.
15: I would say that if LeBron James is putting his hat in the ring and saying he's putting us on a short list, that means you've arrived somewhat. I would think so. And just to imagine that every night here, if that was the case, if it did work out that way. And I'd like our chances right away. I think anyone would, to be able to make a push for the whole thing with him around. I would think it'd be amazing if you're a teammate wondering if he's coming to town, and then it does happen. It just has to pick your game up, very much like the way it was when Brett Favre got here.
4: Right.
15: I mean, the rest of the locker room is just
4: same
15: like
4: scenario.
15: Yeah.
4: Same thing. It would be. Because it what that says is the Vikings were considered, well, they've always had respect in the National Football League, right?
15: Sure.
4: It's a respected franchise among the players.
15: Absolutely. And I think that would definitely turn the page, a different page for the Timberwolves, too, if that really did happen. This franchise would forevermore be changed, I think.
4: Mark, as a man who ventures many cold nights to Target Center, and a lot of times you were one of the few at Target Center, but now it has changed. Do you think the perception of the Timberwolves has changed after a couple of Western Conference final runs, Anthony Edwards saying he loves it here?
26: I think it's changed on multiple levels. One is, obviously, as soon as we got Anthony Edwards here, it obviously all changed, and then we started going beyond just being satisfied with making the playoffs to now getting to multiple Western Conference finals. But then you get a GM that built the Nuggets and comes here, and he is not afraid to take the big swings. And sometimes those big swings don't work out, but you look at adding LaMelo Ball. That's a huge swing. Now we took care of a problem, and now we probably have the best backcourt in the league.
4: Yeah, offensive backcourt.
26: And then you still have Jaden McDaniel in there, and you've got a youthful team. We've drafted pretty well, and we've got some bench players and some role players. The trade for Ayu ended up being a great trade and re-signing him to a five-year deal. So you have a lot of youth, so you're positioned well, and you're all in on what you can do. You've got two people that came out of the same draft with Anthony Edwards and LaMelo Ball. They're the same age.
4: Yep, one and three.
26: So if you can pair them together and stay healthy, obviously if LeBron is serious about going to the place that doesn't care, he says he doesn't care about the money, he wants the best chance to win and also the best fit. And if you look at those, Minnesota's got to be on the top two or three. And realistically, it's probably number one. Now, it sits in the state of Minnesota, and you could go to Miami or you could go to Golden State where, you know, it's closer to home or to where there's no taxes. But Minnesota's on the list, and I think he's seriously considering it. And the fact that the betting markets right now have us in the top three, maybe even number two for best chances to get him, it shows you that it's being taken seriously out there.
4: Yeah, and, you know, he talks about GMs taking a swing with Conley. Garen's the same way all of a sudden. He's all of a sudden become a swashbuckler when it comes to the trades and going all in and not just being happy with what he's got.
7: Yeah, and I want to just comment quickly on the Timberwolves, too, and then I would love to spend 2 hours talking about Goliath. The LaMelo Ball thing was really surprising me. My son was telling me that morning, he's like, the Timberwolves are going to trade for LaMelo Ball today. I'm like, they are not going to trade for LaMelo Ball. And then I get to work and I've got my phone blown up. Oh my gosh, Timberwolves got LaMelo Ball. It does a couple things. I'm my initial gut reaction was kind of like, do we really want the circus to come?
4: He's already got a video out.
7: Oh, I know. But, you know, to your point, great backcourt now. But I think kind of this puts a ton of pressure, I think, on Yohan Bear. Because now you are bereft of big men. Unless we do something in free agency, that guy better be ready to play. We're going to put up a lot of points. I don't know if we're going to play a lot of defense. I mean, Rudy, thankfully, is still there, but which is something I never... as long as he's playing defense, we're in good shape. He's trying to score, we might. But I mean, you know, LaMelo's dynamic, and the best part about that trade is going to be the post-game interviews are going to be, like, must-see. Like,
4: oh, I know. We're going to have to be...
7: watch the game and just tune in when it's over. And then if you add LeBron James to that, oh my gosh. Like, get the cameras running.
4: Yeah, we at Fox would be at every shoot-around, every post-game. We'd probably travel with the team because it would be such a circus.
7: Yeah, I mean, it'd be a lot of fun, but to the Garen thing, you know, I mean, I love most of what he's doing. I don't love all the future draft capital that we're getting ripped. Because you look at some of these teams that are really building right now, like the Sharks, it's all through the draft. And it's all young guys that are like 19, 20. And they just added, I think, Ivar Stenberg in the draft, right? Yep. So, yeah, I thought they've got a core of like five or six guys that are 20 or under that are dynamite players.
4: Right, but you can't compare what the Wild could have gotten with their draft picks because the Sharks, they play at the Shark Tank, they were at the bottom of the tank.
7: Right.
4: Absolutely. And they've been there for a decade. So, you know, people always make these comparisons. Well, look how they built through the draft. Do you think people here would stomach 10 years of second worst in the Western Conference?
7: The Vikings, right? Like, either just make the playoffs or you just miss the playoffs. Yeah. So you're always in this purgatory of the draft where you never really bottom out, but you never really top out either. But yeah, that being said, and to your point, I love what Karen's doing. A guy like Dylan Orkin is a game changer for the Wild. Just to have a top line center to pair with Boldy and Kaprizov. I mean, you mentioned before the show about LA. Come on, Boldy, Kaprizov, and Larkin would be amazing. I mean, and then you've got Quinn Hughes and Brock Faber on the back end and a young hot goalie. I mean, sky's the limit, but we got to fill those roster spots that we did. We are vacating there's a lot of holes right now, including, you know, everybody's focused on the defense. The forwards, I keep focusing here.
4: Right.
7: I think that's really where we.
4: Yeah. Star, when you look at like what the Vikings have to deal with, I mean, Vikings fans wouldn't put up with a New York Jets year. Everybody'd be fired. The Wilfs wouldn't put up with that.
15: No, they wouldn't. They really wouldn't. But what's worse? You know, going 14-3 2 years in a row and not even making it through the first round of the playoffs. I mean, what is that? I mean, it's shallow. It's just like you were just a flash in the pan. And yeah, we talked about your record all regular season. We talked about it because it was a story, but you guys don't know how to advance. It's either coaching or chemistry in that locker room. But at least the Jets know they're celebrating at home with their families for Christmas. They just kind of know. They just kind of know it's going to be everything can be planned out, and you can plan who's bringing who, what package. But it's just, and I'm just being funny. But it really is kind of a hard thing to read, though. What do you improve upon when it comes time to reload the cannon and go again? We had a 14-3 team a couple times now. And we don't get anywhere in the playoffs at all. and it's not even close.
4: No.
15: And that's what's sad about it, is that we don't make a hard push or, like, give someone a game. Or and those are the days that we wish would come back, where you get to the NFC Championship game and then have be looking at that Super Bowl and having a legit shot at the Super Bowl, and we just don't see it. It's the Wilfs wouldn't put up with a 4-13 record for sure. But what they would have to do, we don't know. They haven't been that bad. And so it's hard to be in the middle, because you really don't know what to do in the middle either. It's no man's land. It's gray matter.
4: Right. All right, we're going to take a break. When we come back, much more to get into. Which ownership group has the most pressure on them moving forward? Everybody's got chips on the table now, but who's really going to be under the pressure to produce this upcoming season? That and more. 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
7: Always on time.
15: Yes. Always on time. Thank you for that. Thank you for that, because I know which way he was going with it. And you bugged me a little bit today. You bother me a little bit. So when this show is over with, it would be questionable whether or not you'll hear Jim Rich ever. And don't tell him that this hasn't happened to you before.
4: No, I know. Okay, good. That's why I need to upgrade my insurance. So I have brought Jason in here, Jason Homer of Lake Country Insurance Services. Do you do personal bodily injuries?
7: Yeah. You might need life insurance, Jim. I don't know if I can get that underwritten quick enough, but we can try.
15: Universal. Yeah. Yeah, you need some.
4: All right. Now that I'm feeling under the pressure, which person with each organization is under the gun coming into this following season? So I'll give you examples and you guys can go. But I'm thinking, like, with the Wolves, this is on Tim Connelly, right? If this goes wrong, because this trade's only going one way or the other. There's no middle ground with LaMelo Ball. It is either going to be fantastic, Target Center is going to be stuffed, or they'll have a hole in the ground where they can start building the new arena for the Wolves. Because it's either going explode or implode. One of the two happens there. So I'm saying that I think a lot of eyes are on what Tim does here. Garen, he's got Quinn Hughes to figure out. He's got to figure out. Zuki now goes to the Kings. There goes the security blanket for Kirill. Sorry. He loves putting the pressure on himself. Vikings, who do you think is under the most pressure this season? If this goes awry, who is going to be the crosshairs pointed at? Mr. Morris.
9: There's no question. It's not going to be on the new GM, that's for sure. He's going to be allowed to build things his way. But O'Connell's got some questions to answer, for sure. I think that is for sure. And getting back to a Super Bowl is something that we haven't done since 77. So the Wolves are still working on getting us back there, too. So, and a lot of it goes on them, but I can't ever put a point a finger at the Wolves for not doing something that was asked, or what they thought would be the best, or what the entire state of Minnesota thought would be the best. If it was ever offered up and on the Wolves' plate, they bought it. They bought it. They bought it for this team, and they brought every single conceivable player and thought to the table and signed them here to make it work, and it didn't. And it did not. So that is the pressure is going to be on O'Connell. It always has to go back to the head coach. It's been somewhat of an issue lately with scapegoat this and scapegoat that with the GM and whatnot. But I think he's going to take the brunt of it this time. They've got a brand new guy. They're going to give him a chance. And if anyone's under the gun now, it's going to be the head coach.
4: You concur, Mr. Jameson?
26: Yeah, I'd look at it and go, O'Connell's underneath a ton of pressure. You've got a new GM, just like he said. He's got a grace period. And also what adds to it is you've got Flores on the staff. If things go sideways and they haven't really gotten far in the playoffs since 2009. It's 17 years. You've got to win more than one playoff game, and you've got to be competitive in the playoff games. So it's one thing to win regular season games, but it's a whole different level to win playoff games. And now it's time for O'Connell to win playoff games. And if he doesn't, whether or not everybody likes him or not, you've got Flores over there that's someday going to get a head coaching job. It would be really easy for the ownership to make a case for, let's flip it and let's have him be the head coach if we don't start getting things done the way that it is. Because if you look at the way the defense has performed, it's performed phenomenal underneath him, and he is going to get a shot at being a head coach again. Hopefully O'Connell gets it done, but I think there's a ton of pressure on him to be able to perform, and he's got to be able to at least get one playoff win this year.
4: Jason?
7: Yeah, from the Viking standpoint, I agree with these guys. I mean, there's not really anybody else you can throw under the bus over there at this point. You've cleaned house for everybody except for the head coach, the defensive coordinator. So, I like the point that, you know, Flores is going to get probably another opportunity at some point. Dropping his lawsuit would probably help. But
4: that's not going to happen.
7: No,
4: he's going to drag the NFL through it all.
7: 100%. I do think, though, that his chances for a team being like, yeah, we'll take you on as a head coach when it's a league.
4: I don't think the Vikings, sorry to step on you here, but let's just go down that for a second. Do you think the Vikings have any concerns about that lawsuit and making him a head coach if whatever happened to O'Connell, the offense is a disaster or whatever? Do you see them being gun shy while this lawsuit's still hanging out there? We know we've seen other teams kind of skirt the issue.
9: You want to watch your step when you're an owner in this league, and if you decide to go against what the other owners are thinking in a lawsuit like this, then they already have by hiring him here a little bit, by bringing him in as a defensive coordinator, they have somewhat, but you can somewhat be blackballed in their circles too if you want to play that game. It's either all in or not all in, or opting in or not. But I wonder if Brian Flores would take a head coaching job here. I don't think so, because of O'Connell bringing him in, and he would feel like he was undermining. We saw that with Tony Dungy too. He was offered something here and he didn't take it because he was brought in here by Denny Green and so on and so forth, and he stepped away and went to Tampa. But so I don't know. I just think Brian Flores would probably not say yes to a Viking offer, but he wants something else that wouldn't be stepping on O'Connell or anything else he's had here in the past.
4: All right. So circling back, you agree with O'Connell's the guy that's going to pay if this season does not go the way it should.
7: Yeah, I think that's probably the most obvious. Now, I don't necessarily think his job's as on the line as some of you guys probably feel, because I think he's pretty beloved in town, whether that's right or wrong. But I do think if somebody's going to pay the price, it's going to be him. And I think in terms of like your larger question, who's under the most pressure in the sports landscape, Twin Cities, I think that's the answer, right? I mean, because Guerin is, I mean, he's a superhero right now. Tim Connolly's done amazing things. Now we'll see with all the draft picks. We're like,
4: right. 2034 is the next time the Wolves control their own first round pick.
7: Yeah, which is wild. That is crazy. But yeah, I mean, 8 years without a first round draft pick, that, you know, that might come back to haunt him. Now, that doesn't mean we don't trade somebody to get some draft picks back at some point, but we certainly are going to have some assets. But yeah, I think Kevin O'Connell is, in terms of who's got a bullseye on, it's got to be.
4: Yeah, I agree. I think he's, because now you could say, well, it was Kwesi that drafted McCarthy, but Star, he had to have been in his ear and said, yeah, I can work with this kid. Take him.
9: Oh, he did. There's no question he stuck up for that kid and made him his own. He took ownership in the kid for sure. And I think that for being the kind of quarterback coach that he's been dubbed, he should have had more out of him by then. Than what we saw the last couple of years. Obviously, the first year he was injured. The second year we saw what we saw, and he was not progressing that much. He showed flashes. He showed signs of great ability against Chicago. I think his first start, and that looked like an amazing start for him. But it was smoke and mirrors. And I don't think O'Connell had the wherewithal to change it or do something for it to improve it quickly enough. And then you have to take a step back and think: is he really that kind of quarterback coach that we think he is, or is that just all hype? And he's got to answer those questions, not us. He needs to answer that and get the most out of these next three quarterbacks that he's got coming in this year, because the quarterback cannot be an issue here with the Vikings with the kind of receiving corps we have. We have to have someone solid right now to take these receivers and hopefully this offensive line to another level that we've been at. That's the difference.
7: And I think, you know, I'd love to know what happened behind the scenes in terms of drafting McCarthy. Certainly McConnell was out in front, you know, and seemed very high in the kid. What I wonder, though, is, like, I don't think there was anybody who watched that draft that year or going into that draft who was high on McCarthy, right? I mean, everybody who watched him in college, like, yeah, the guy's winning with the biggest offensive line in college football and with the best running backs in college football. And
9: pretty good coach, too.
7: Yeah, and great defense. He won in high school on one of the best teams in the country. So it's like, yeah, he's in these positions, but that to me just smells of analytics. And that was Kwesi's deal, was analytics, right? So I wonder how much Kwesi pushed that in. Because when you looked at, like, if you watch those draft films, what sticks out to me is I remember them drafting McCarthy, and KOC was just kind of like, all right, you got our guy, right? When they traded up to get Dallas Turner, he got legitimately excited. Like, he, you know, his eyebrows always like, are you serious? We're trading up to get Dallas Turner? That's great. You know, and he seemed more excited about that. But for Quaves, who's the quarterback whisperer, is your DN really the guy? I mean, is that the one?
9: Yeah, his body language was different. I remember that too. It was like, why so much emotion and why so much reaction to the defensive player rather than the guy you're going to get to work with every day and probably have the most say with?
7: Right.
9: Yeah. So I agree with you on that.
7: So I wonder if he's not being the forward face of that selection because he's the quarterback guy or known as the quarterback guy, as much as it was, hey, this is who you're getting, this is what the analytics say, and, you know, you got to make the most of it, and we're paying you a bunch of money, go out in the media and make sure people know we're high in this.
4: All right, before we hit the break, if you need to hit the brakes, or if you hit the brakes and your vehicle doesn't brake, where's a place to go? Or if your vehicle is broke, where do you go to get a deal on a car where you're not going
9: to end
4: up broke?
9: Does it count if you just don't know how to drive and you don't have a license, an actual driver's license, and you have a wreck or you get broke like that, or does it matter?
4: I think you need a license.
9: What happens if you stole the vehicle?
4: Well, then you have a different place to go.
9: Got it. That's a good point. So I'm just going to read into it differently, okay? Like I have it already. The Dodge of Burnsville is who you're talking about. I know exactly where you're trying to send me, and that'd be the right place. You can walk right down past all the other trash compactor businesses known as every other car dealership other than Dodge of Burnsville, and walk right past those recycling plants and head on down there and ask them Kate, can I see the newest line of Ram trucks and all, and every equipment you could possibly put onto a Ram truck, they would have it there on the lot for you. Like new and used cars, they have all the other fancy stuff, the red eyes, they've got those down there, they got the Challengers, they got everything down there if you want a car or a truck. Stop in Dodge of Burnsville, 35W Cliff Road in Burnsville. Say hi to Mark or Adam Saba and let them know that the superstar Mike Morris sent you.
4: There you go. We'll take a break. More of the Jim Bob Sports Jamboree presented by TWS Remodeling and Trade Home Shoes right after this.
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28: NBC News Radio. I'm Rob Martier. Americans are marking the nation's 250th birthday with parades, backyard barbecues, and fireworks. New York Harbor is hosting one of the major 4th of July celebrations as dozens of tall ships from around the world took part in a massive international parade of sail, complete with a flyover by the Navy's Blue Angels. Massive crowds turned out in Tehran for today's official start of the funeral for Iran's late supreme leader, Ayatollah Khomeini. Iran is holding a six-day funeral with millions expected to gather at the city's Grand Mosque ahead of his burial on July 9th. Peace talks between the United States and Iran are set to resume after the funeral. World Cup action continues today with the round of 16. Morocco beat Canada 3-0 to kick things off. Later this afternoon, Paraguay will face France in Philadelphia. The U.S. men's national team faces Belgium on Monday. Rob Martier, NBC News Radio.
4: Welcome back to the Jim Bob Sports Jamboree, presented by TWS Remodeling and Trade Home Shoes. Mark Jacobson back from a crazy week, a very emotional week. Probably it has to be one of the highlights of your life when you guys stepped up for the Special Olympic athletes that were here in Minnesota last week.
26: Yeah, we were excited going into it, and to say it blew away all of our expectations is crazy. Everything was amazing. Obviously, we got hit with a little rainstorm, but the weather was perfect. I'm glad it was last week and not this week. But going into it, we had expected that it was going to be 3,000 athletes there. Normally, they usually fit up about 2,000 to 2,200. By the time we got done fitting up athletes, coaches, and volunteers, we had over 4,500 that went through.
3: Wow.
26: And they got their feet scanned, got new pair of shoes, got insoles, got socks, got the whole works. But to hear their stories and to meet them, see their excitement, and the level of love and compassion that was going around was unreal. It was one of those things that I'll never forget. It reminded me of, you know, if you have small children out there and let's say they're 2 years old and you give them a Christmas gift and they open up, that genuine excitement for what a Barbie doll or whatever it happens to be. This was when they got fit up with shoes, it was like they got $1 million. The level of excitement that they got, they were giving hugs, they were giving high fives. We had cheers going on outside. We had skull chants. And it was cool because even people who had fifth and sixth place medals on their chest, how proud they were and how excited they were and how much they even root for their competition. We ended up having a few minutes to go over to one of the powerlifting competitions, and it was so much fun to see that when they weren't lifting, they were cheering on the other athletes that were competing against them. And sometimes the athletes, you know, when they win a gold medal, now they're more worried about, do other people get medals? And just a whole different, the kindness, the way that it was carried, the way that it was done, and just meeting all of these individuals, it was life-changing. It really was. We had people from all across the country that traveled in to do it. We had volunteers from a lot of different companies. It wasn't even just our organization that helped out. And every single person that helped out with it said it was life-changing to be able to do that. So it was, like I said, one of those things I'll never forget. Minnesota did a great job of putting it on, and it was over the top.
4: And that's why we're so happy to have you with us, because of the work that your company does with so many special athletes and gives back to the towns that you serve with your stores all over Minnesota. So how can people jump in? And when you need to go buy a pair of shoes, do something good for everybody else as well.
26: 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We've got over 140 locations across the country. We've got tons in Minnesota, tons all over the place. Stop into one of our stores. We'll scan your feet. We'll fit you up with the right pair of shoes. We've got knowledgeable salespeople. And really the thing that we try to do is bring the service back. 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It's all about service. There's a lot of places you can get a car or a truck. There's a lot of places you can get shoes. But there's not a lot of places that's going to be able to give that one-on-one service and have knowledgeable people to be able to get you into the right product. And sometime down the road, if it doesn't work out, we take care of that as well. Where a lot of companies, once you bought it, you're stuck with it. We want to make sure that you walk out happy and that you're telling your friends about Trade Home. And the cool thing about it is our give back program does. We give back in each and every one of the communities. We give back to the local schools in the communities. We donate socks in all of the communities. So our goal isn't to necessarily just give back nationally on these big platforms, but to also make sure and give back in every community. When you support us in that community, we give back locally in that community.
4: You know what? That reminds me a lot of an insurance company I know that does those kind of things. Insurance Services.
7: I mean, how do you follow that up?
4: Yeah, but you're also a guy that backs the product. Like he was saying, right? You got a problem, you can come back. You don't sell somebody a policy and say, well, hey, that's what the policy says. Sorry, have a good day.
7: Yep. Yep, we definitely try to advise people rather than sell people, and back people up and walk them through the claims process, the billing processes, all the things that go along with it. So We do get Volvisate Jude, so that's not quite to the level that Trade Home is, but which is fantastic, man. I love hearing that stuff. And my good friend's son does Special Olympics stuff with Watertown mayor. Unfortunately, he was very disappointed this year because he was supposed to go to University of Iowa for a program they have down there.
4: Okay.
7: And he got pushed back a year, but he had

0: wanted to tee it up on. We got like 90 seconds. Where do you think this team is headed? Do you see Larkin coming here, or have you seen that window close with Yzerman saying, look, I got him under contract for 5 more years. We don't need to do anything right now.
1: Yeah, I don't know that it's going to happen. I there's part of me that hopes it does. There's some reports that I've read that sounds like there's a reason that they're not necessarily unwilling to trade him, which doesn't excite me either. But it's a weird story when, like, the hometown kid comes home and plays for his hometown hockey team and all this stuff, and all of a sudden he's demanding a trade. That something's off there. So that concerns me a little bit. I'd like to go for the long play a little bit and maybe pick up, you know, a little longer center, Jack Hughes.
0: Exactly. That's my target. I would say Jack Hughes all the way.
1: A little bit better winning faceoffs, but he'd be fantastic. I don't know. I'm not going to complain if we get Dylan Larkin. He's a top center in the league. It'd be fantastic. It'd make it a really fun season to watch. I hope we can fill up some of these other positions that we're seeing kind of trickle out the door right now. I think Marcus Johansson is going to be a really big one to replace. Tarasenko not getting re-signed is a big deal. So hopefully we can fill those gaps.
0: All right, gentlemen. When we come back, Chuck Foreman will join Bob Sansevier. Plus, I checked with Royce Lewis about his switch to first base. He had the best line. I said, so how did that conversation go? And they go, well, you can play first base here, or you could stay in St. Paul. So he goes, I'm playing first base. And I go, do you like it? He goes, I like the major leagues. so that's what he had.
1: Answer.
0: Yeah, so we'll hear more with Royce in a moment and Bob and Chuck right after this. You're listening to the Jim Bob Sports Jamboree presented by TWS Remodeling and Trade Home Shoes.
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2: We are back with more of the Jim Bob Sports Jamboree, brought to you by TWS Remodeling. We are joined by Vikings legend Chuck Foreman. And Chuck, this is the time of the year where a lot of people who play fantasy football are all whipped up about it. Did you ever play fantasy football? I know you played the real thing, obviously, but
3: no,
2: you play in any leagues?
3: I really never did that. You know, it was like, to me, a little too complicated.
2: That's not that bad. But here's the thing. The three running backs, or the two running backs, everybody is talking about. Some people say it's Jahmyr Gibbs is the first guy they want. The other one is Bijan Robinson. What they both have in common is that they have the same type of skill set you did. They could run, and they can catch, and they can score touchdowns. Now, I went back to one of the best years that you had, which was 1975, and it is incredible. You led the league in receptions with 73, right? Now, the next closest had 60, and it turns out, I was surprised by this, but Lydell Mitchell, another running back, had 60. Now, here's the thing that I found to be amazing. Three of the top 10 receivers or reception leaders in that year, 1975, were Vikings. I had no idea that sixth on the list was Ed Marinaro with 54 and John Gilliam with 50. You guys, did you run the ball or just throw it the whole time?
3: No, we had a really good offense at that time. And, of course, John Gilliam speaks for himself. But Ed Marinaro, you know, coming out of Cornell, you know, he was an excellent receiver too. So we had, I think that was the first year, you know, the Vikings were recognized as an offense that was kind of different than most, you know, especially throwing the ball to the back side of the backfield.
2: Was that mostly or all Jerry Burns, or was Bud the one who said, we got to throw the heck out of the ball? It was Burnsy, right?
3: I think it was Jerry Burns that saw that and saw that we could.
2: You know, it's surprising that he didn't get a head coaching offer. Maybe he did. While he was, the OC, because he really did put together some offense. Or, you know, you guys were the Purple People Eater defense gets a lot of credit, but your offense was spectacular as well. What you guys
3: exactly,
2: could do.
3: Yeah. Well, prior to us coming there, you know, they definitely had a great defense. The offense was kind of so-so.
2: Yeah.
3: But with Ed coming in and me coming in and John Gilliam coming over from New Orleans, they had the right pieces in place.
2: So when you hear, because we obviously, you watch football, you hear about it, you know how good Jahmyr Gibbs is and Bijan Robinson and Christian McCaffrey. And there's others that could run and catch. Basically now, every NFL team wants a guy who can run and catch. What you did in the 70s is what everyone wants now. Does it make you ache a little bit? And by the way, it makes me think we sure got to get on that Chuck Foreman cloning rights, because you'll make a ton of money. Just wet my beak, but I'm telling you, it's you would have been a great, great running back in this era.
3: Well, like I said, man, it's you're right. I think we're way before our time for sure. We don't get the credit that we should get, but that certainly is, as far as offense goes, that was Jerry Burns' creation. And, of course, now you got these young guys coming in that are doing some great things, you know, with that offense, because they got some really, really fine football players.
2: Now, and Aaron Jones, now, if he could stay healthy, I know he's getting a little bit older, but he has that type of skill set, too, that he could run and catch the ball. And I'm real curious to see how they use him and Jordan Mason again this year. If Mason gets more of a running, maybe he's the early down guy, and then they go to Aaron Jones to sort of keep him healthy. It's going to be curious to see how they handle that.
3: Well, I think they'll utilize them both, and they'd be smart to anyway.
2: Yes.
3: So I think the Vikings would be okay from that part of their offense. I think it's going to be something they can, if they take advantage of it, it'll separate them from a lot of other people in our division.
2: Oh, absolutely. Because it's, that division, it is going to be tough yet again. I mean, there's no bad team in the NFC North. when you got the Bears and you got Detroit, which I'm sure is going to have a big bounce back year, and also you got you know, the Packers. They're going to be tough yet again. So it's going to be, again, you know, we talked, going back to when you played in what would have been the Central Division, it was bruising. I mean, there weren't always great teams. When you played, well, let me, Chicago, Detroit, Green Bay, and you, was it just the four of you, and Tampa Bay came later, right?
3: Right.
2: Boy, that must have been something. That was definitely the black and blue division, because those teams could, all of you can pound the ball and had great defenses. I mean, think about, you had the Purple People Eaters, the Packers. Did you play against Nitschke, or was his career pretty much over by the time Green Bay was not good when you played, right?
3: I think he was there for
2: a couple of years.
3: One year, I think. I think he was on his
2: downside.
3: Because he had a bad knee. He was pretty much, him and Dick Butkus, they were
2: pretty much on the end. Yeah.
3: Yeah, they were pretty much on the end.
2: And who was the big linebacker in Detroit? Joe Schmidt was done by then, I'm sure. He was in the 60s.
3: Yeah, he was
2: done. Okay. They weren't that good when you played. I mean, you guys were the class of that division.
3: Exactly. When I got there, that's, you know, they were kind of separation. You know, the Detroit was just an average team. The Bears were never that good.
2: And Green Bay was average, too, because they'd already had their big run.
3: Green Bay was average, too. So we kind of had a good run.
2: Absolutely, you did. And it's but, I mean, honestly, when you go back and look at the 70s, I don't know a running back. No one had a run you did as a runner and a receiver, because over like a 3 or 4 year period, you led the league in receptions. And it's incredible when you you look at incredible and impressive. 73 passes, and you had a 13 reception lead on the next two, because Lydell Mitchell and Reggie Rucker from Cleveland both had 60. Then Ken Payne, who I barely remember from Green Bay, had 58. Bob Chandler had 55. Ed Marinow, 54. Kenny Burrow, who led the league that year in yards with 1,063, had 53. Boy, that guy he averaged over 20 yards a catch. Charlie Taylor from Washington, 53. Cliff Branch with 51. And then John Gilliam with 50. I mean, that's impressive. Oh, by the way, the guy I keep saying played a year more than you, and you had more career receptions, Lynn Swann. He had 49 receptions, meaning you had more than, you had 24 catches more than he did that year. Just incredible. Well, we're not going to get off on the Hall of Fame tangent here, but you obviously.
3: No, we
2: don't need to do that, but we obviously know who belongs, and it's you. All right, Chuck, I know you're making a drive back from the East Coast, so I appreciate this. And we got to get that Chuck Foreman cloning rights going. I talk about it for years, but we got to get it kicked in. Got to get the attorneys on it. And now we have for you an interview that Jim Rich did with Royce Lewis of your Minnesota Twins.
4: You look at how this team has come together, and you're sitting right where you are, right outside the wild card. What is the determination to keep you guys going now to Houston and then to New York?
5: Oh, no, just we want to win. We want to win the division, and we got a lot of season left. So determination is winning. We still have an opportunity to do that right in front of us, and that's our goal every single day.
4: All right, when they told you you were going to go to the Saints, you took a day to go visit your dad. How important was that for you in getting things straightened out?
5: I mean, family is everything, man. So it's always great to see your family, and you don't get days like that normally, typically, in a normal year. So to go see your family and enjoy the presence of them, and then my agent also is huge. It was great.
4: Was it more baseball talk, or was it more just try to reset everything when you went home?
5: I honestly think that people are putting a little bit more emphasis on it than anything. It's just like family love. Like, I just got to relax. Like I said, I don't get to do that very often. And, you know, my family was on vacation this week, and I missed it. So I would love to have been there, but it's part of the game and the part of the job we sign up for. So just things like that, they touch your heart, you know, and it's nice. And then obviously just come back and play like Royce Lewis and have fun.
4: Well, you certainly played like Royce Lewis in St. Paul. How did that all turn for you? Did you think you needed to be sent there, or did you think, no, I can do what I can do no matter where I am?
5: You know, I just made, you know, adjustments, obviously. And so they were small, but obviously, you know, they brought me back quick because they realized, oh, okay, he figured it out. And that's, I think that's all they wanted.
4: Was it tough being back in AAA, or was it just like, no, I got to straighten some things out here?
5: Yeah, well, CHS, they do a great job. You know, Matt Tramp, Ryan Dinkelman, that whole group down there, you know, Sean Schlechter, they really made me feel comfortable, obviously. And I know all those guys. They're my friends and family, too, down there. So to see guys like Kalen Culpepper, you know, Kyler Fedko, who I just saw, obviously made his debut now, Gabby Gonzalez, Hendry Mende. I mean, I can name the whole roster. Walker Jenkins down there, I missed him, but all those guys are studs. It's a great team, and the atmosphere is unbelievable. And, you know, people forget even Matt Wallner was down there, great buddy of mine, and he's dominating. He was hitting a bunch of home runs left and right, so I just got to hit right in front of him, and he was good protection.
4: Then they tell you they want you to go to first. What was that conversation like?
5: Hey, you want to play in the big leagues? Here's first base, here's second base. That was a conversation. As simple as like, yeah, I want to be in the big leagues, and so just do what you're told kind of thing. And, you know, I feel like I'm working as hard as I can to adjust to the right side of the field. But, you know, in turn, I feel like I'm doing well. Obviously, there's going to be some bumps in the road and learning experiences, but that happens at any position you're playing on the field. So just keep working as hard as possible, make the plays.
4: How tough is it to transition something like that on the fly in the middle of the season? Like, you didn't have spring training to go through it. You grab more Nova for a couple of quick lessons over there and trying to figure out as best you could.
5: Helped a lot having more no, for sure. He dominated that, told me everything there is to know about first, and then now I just got to just go play the game. You know, you're gonna have to learn with experience, and plays like that are gonna, you know, happen. I think we had one recently that was tough, and I learned from it. So things like that need to happen in the game, and I'm getting that opportunity.
4: Yeah, I mean, you even started a double play first to second back to you the other day. So I mean, just the thinking process of the position has to be something that's tough to grasp.
5: Yeah, I mean, that's just baseball at the end of the day. I grew up playing the game of baseball. It's the same. Like, I feel like a little kid, if I told him to play first base, he'd pick it up, he'd figure it out. So it's footwork. It's little details in the big leagues, for sure. It's a lot different than a little league, but, you know, I'm making those adjustments.
4: Do you like it over there?
5: I like playing in the big league. So anywhere I need to be playing and get myself in the lineup, you know, I appreciate it. It means I'm one of the, you know, top. You know, there's eight positions on the field that I could play, really seven, because I don't like catcher. So, seven positions, there's 32, do the math, best 200 players in the league. I take it as a compliment.
4: Your attitude through everything has been positive, whether it was the injuries back early or whatever got thrown. Why has that been? Where did that come from?
5: Oh, man, my parents, they just have a really good drive. You know, my father, his drive to work and work hard and make sacrifices for our family is the same thing that I feel like I'm doing here. You know, whether it's injuries, whether options or send downs, whatever it may be, it's just another bump in the road on a beautiful long journey that I'm looking forward to, you know, continuing this progress.
4: Has it changed your outlook at all, what you've gone through this year and how precious, like you said, it is to be a major leaguer when things like this happen this year?
5: No, I always thought it was precious. I think that's why it makes it so frustrating to know that, like, you know, you can lose it so fast, obviously. And I was frustrated before any of that happened with myself, obviously, because I wanted to stay here as long as possible. This is my dream. I want to live out my dream. And if anyone had a dream job, whether it's cooking, being a chef, or owning a restaurant like my dad, if someone takes away your dream, you're going to be upset. And so that's how I was feeling earlier. But obviously, now I'm here, and I'm living out my dream. I'm very excited.
2: On behalf of Vikings legend Chuck Foreman and Fox 9's Jim Rich, I'm Bob Sansevier. And I want to say thank you to all of our listeners and our radio partners, KXRA in Alexandria, KRWC in Buffalo, KDHL in Faribault and Owatonna, KDAL and WDSM in Duluth, WNMT in Hibbing, KTOE in Mankato, AM660 The Bear, WBHR in St. Cloud, and Wild 102 FM in Roseau. 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And Bob Total Country, serving the Twin Cities of Minneapolis, St. Paul, well, and surrounding areas. 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
1: NBC News Radio, I'm Rob Martier. The nation is celebrating America's 250th anniversary, even as a dangerous heat wave threatens festivities. Millions across the country are doing their best to stay cool while enjoying the parades, tall ships, concerts, and fireworks. Heat alerts are in effect for about 150 million people, as record temperatures prompt the cancellation of multiple outdoor events. The National Weather Service has issued a severe thunderstorm warning for the Washington, D.C. area, which could impact plans for tonight's huge fireworks show on the National Mall. World leaders are offering their congratulations as the nation marks 250 years. The European Commission President, the head of NATO, the UN Secretary General, and even Russian President Vladimir Putin extended their well wishes in messages to President Trump. Pope Leo and the British royal family also wished all Americans a happy Independence Day. In a post on social media, the American-born Pope offered his heartfelt congratulations. A Delta Airlines flight bound for Atlanta was forced to divert to Indiana after the crew reported a potential lightning strike mid-flight. Lisa Taylor has details.
2: The Boeing aircraft took off from Chicago O'Hare Friday and landed safely in Indianapolis later that day with no injuries reported among the 180 passengers and crew on board. The crew declared an emergency to secure priority handling for inspection upon landing. Officials tell Fox 5 Atlanta the plane was undergoing a thorough evaluation before it could resume service. Passengers were accommodated with hotel rooms and meal vouchers for the unexpected delay, and Delta Airlines also apologized for the inconvenience. I'm Lisa Taylor.
1: The husband of former House Speaker Nancy Pelosi is under investigation after a hit-and-run crash in Northern California. The Napa County Sheriff says 86-year-old Paul Pelosi is not suspected of a DUI and was not arrested after allegedly hitting a parked car Friday in Yountville. Both cars were heavily damaged. Rob Martier, NBC News Radio.
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1: When you think of sports dynasties, there are the Bulls, Edmonton Oilers, New England Patriots, and then there's Joey Chestnut in a league of his own. Chestnut has won his 18th title at the Nathan's Hot Dog Eating Contest in New York City.
5: Chestnut dominated the men's competition Saturday by eating 66 hot dogs and buns in 10 minutes. That's 10 short of his record of 76, but the 42-year-old Chestnut remains unbeaten since 2015. Earlier in the women's competition, Miki Sudo cruised to her 12th win, topping her own record by eating nearly 39 hot dogs and buns. The annual contest was held under brutal conditions with a heat index at about 100 degrees on Coney Island. I'm Lisa Carton.
1: Speaking of hot dog eating, Americans are expected to consume 150 million hot dogs this 4th of July. The National Hot Dog and Sausage Council says that's enough to span from Washington, D.C. to Los Angeles more than five times over. The hot dog heavy day tops hot dog season, the time between Memorial Day and Labor Day that accounts for well over a third of all hot dog sales each year. That adds up to just over $1 billion. July alone makes up 10% of the year's total retail sales. A woman's solo journey from California to Hawaii in a rowboat is over in record time. Kelsey Fendler arrived in Honolulu last night, becoming the fastest person to row solo across the Pacific Ocean. As she spotted land yesterday for the first time in a month and a half, she had some words of inspiration.
6: Think about trying to find your own big, hard, scary thing. You might not think that you are strong enough to finish it right now, but you're definitely strong enough to start it, and you'll find everything else along the way.
1: Fendler left Monterey, California 44 days ago. She beat the men's solo row record by over a week and the women's record by over 40 days.
7: The World Cup is now moving on to the round of 16. Argentina narrowly held on in Miami, defeating Cape Verde 3-2 in extra time. The U.S. men's national team faces Belgium on Monday. Rob Martier, NBC News Radio.
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12: Here's a look at your Twin Ports forecast from the weather team at Northern News Now in Duluth. For tonight, we'll see a low down to 54. Mostly clear skies. Your Monday, a high of 82, mostly sunny. 60 and some clouds for Tuesday, a high of 84, partly cloudy. And partly cloudy on the overnight with a low down to 62.
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13: Well, folks, it's not going to get any louder than that. What a great day this is, everyone. Happy 250th birthday, America. As we bring you all back to the Intrepid here in New York City at 52 minutes past the hour, this special live remote broadcast continues.
14: And the sky is red, white, and blue from that trail, from those aircraft. The tall ships will be coming up the Hudson River soon as the Sailforth 250 parade is happening. This is a great day. And we have cultural historian Gina Rogers here again with us on the set.
13: Yes, we do. And RJ is back. By the way, next hour we're going to be joined by Kevin McCullough from our local New York City affiliate and the Travel Siblings. Kara B. Bell and Harlan D. Bell will also be joining us. RJ, I know you're back from your adventures in the crowd. Did you find, despite the heat, that everyone's having a good time?
15: It's impossible to find a single frown here. I mean, everybody's got a huge smile on their face. They're just happy to be here. And I mean, you know, you look up at the sky. I mean, who couldn't get excited by this?
14: Gina, I want to ask you a question about time capsules. So they are burying a time capsule in Independence Hall into the ground in Philadelphia. And they're putting different items, people from the tech sector, the arts sector, all different sectors, education, historian. From a historical standpoint, I'm just curious, or even just from a pop cultural standpoint, if you were to put an item in the time capsule that you think should be opened 100 years from now, what would it be?
16: That's a great question. You know, I think I put an ordinary smartphone in. Not because of the technology and that it's amazing, but because it captures how we live today.
13: Yeah.
16: Our family photos are there, our music, our maps, our friendships, even our arguments, right?
17: Yeah.
16: And a historian 250 years from now could learn an awful lot about everyday American life from what's inside that one little device.
17: Yeah.
13: So, Gina, we're being told, Rudy's telling us he's got a question for you. So you're going to have to listen, Rudy. Make sure you talk loud because this is a loud and proud show today.
15: We just had some F-18s fly over. It is deafening over here.
13: Rudy, what do you want to ask Gina?
18: Well, Gina, I know you've done a lot of archaeological digs in places like Italy and Turkey and Greece. When you go to places like Herculaneum or Ephesus, I presume, maybe you haven't dug there, but you certainly know it. Do you see things that we as young as a young country have brought to bear on our country? I mean, the architecture, I think, is fairly obvious, you know, columns yes. and that sort of thing. Anything more sophisticated than what I just said?
16: Well, the ports that I think of, I'm sorry, the ports, the places that I've gone, I see a lot of history, ancient history. Mm. Now, our oldest architecture is a couple of hundred years old, so it's very different. But one thing I notice is that in those countries, there was a lot of work done by hand, carving the stone, putting together beautiful door knockers. There was so much precision and so much dedication to making something beautiful.
13: So I got to ask you, one of the things that I love about America are the freedoms that we enjoy, right?
16: Yes.
13: The resilience of our nation. A lot of people have been asking, what do I think what America 250 means? And I think it's the resilience. This country, in 250 years, we're a very resilient nation. The entrepreneurial spirit that's helped us prosper also is it's not lost on me. And so if you were summing up America's spirit or character, how would you do it?
16: I would probably look at some of the major accomplishments, again, that culturally changed our country. And I have a few.
13: Sure.
16: I think railroads, number one, because this is trains. These are trains that moved people and goods. And it's wonderful because they changed the way our sense of distance. Suddenly, the country became imaginable as connected, right? And I love the quirky detail that railroads help standardize the time zones in America.
13: Do you have one more?
16: Yes, I do. The Great Migration.
13: Oh, yeah.
17: Mm-hmm.
16: That was the Great Migration when millions of African Americans left the rural South for cities like Detroit, New York, Chicago, Philly, and L.A. That movement reshaped American cities in many ways. Music.
17: Music is what I'm thinking
16: That's
17: in
16: right.
17: Detroit with jazz.
16: Music,
17: yeah.
16: Literature. Even food.
13: Well, Gina, we could go on and on. Unfortunately, we have the hard clock on the show, but thank you so much. Again, we are being dazzled today. There's no question about it. Thank you so much for being here on set with us today and helping us celebrate America. Great to see you in person today. We
17: thank
13: look
17: you,
13: forward
17: Gina.
13: To exploring more of the world, likely aboard a Regent ship together, okay?
16: I hope so.
13: Yes,
17: so do we.
13: We'll make it happen.
16: Thank you very much.
13: Thank you very much.
16: My pleasure.
13: So thank you. All right. So, Mary, again, RJ, as we sit here and we just watch and we are being, what a show that's being put on. Folks, I hope some of you, if you, good way to do this, put on NBC television, listen to the radio, of course, and you'll get to see what's happening like us, but you'll get to hear what we're saying about it as well. So right now we need to put a wrap on hour one. Hour two is going to begin in about 7 minutes after this top of the hour break. And the planes are going to continue to fly, all the tall ships, they've reached the Intrepid. We've got so much more still to come and coming as we speak. And we are going to celebrate America's 250th birthday on this special July 4th national broadcast in a way that we have never done before. So we'll be back after this top of the hour break. Don't go anywhere, folks. Going to throw it back to you there, Bobby, in Dallas. Take it away.
19: Yeah.
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21: NBC News Radio, I'm Rob Martier. Americans are marking the nation's 250th birthday with parades, backyard barbecues, and fireworks. New York Harbor is hosting one of the major 4th of July celebrations as dozens of tall ships from around the world took part in a massive international parade of sail, complete with a flyover led by the Navy's Blue Angels. Millions are expected to gather tonight for the nation's signature Independence Day fireworks displays, including the Macy's show in New York. The Boston Pops will stage its annual fireworks spectacular, and huge crowds are expected on the National Mall for the Salute to America 250 celebrations in Washington, D.C. Massive crowds turned out in Tehran for today's official start of the funeral for Iran's late Supreme Leader, Ayatollah Khomeini. Iran is holding a six-day state funeral with millions expected to gather at the city's Grand Mosque ahead of his burial on July 9th. Peace talks between the United States and Iran are set to resume after the funeral. The small community of Kerrville, Texas, is remembering the victims of last year's devastating flooding. Lisa Carton reports.
22: On Friday night, Louise Hayes Park was filled with music, prayers, and the gospel, where over 100 people came to remember the catastrophe and the lives lost in it. Saturday marked 1 year since the floods tore through the Texas Hill Country region, claiming 137 lives and destroying homes and property. The flash floods remain the second deadliest flood disaster in state history, triggered by the remnants of Tropical Storm Barry. I'm Lisa Carton.
21: As Americans light off fireworks to celebrate the 4th of July, health experts warn it may come with hidden health risks. The American Lung Association says nearly 300 million pounds of fireworks are released into the atmosphere each year in the United States. The result is smoke filled with tiny particles and gases like sulfur dioxide, carbon dioxide, and carbon monoxide, which are very harmful to our lungs. Rob Martier, NBC News Radio.
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21: Pope Leo is calling on the United States to protect immigrants on the nation's 250th birthday. Lisa Taylor has more.
25: The Pope appealed to Americans on Saturday to welcome new arrivals and protect them in a letter sent to his home country. Leo also urged the world to become more human and to help those fleeing war and poverty. The pontiff's message comes the day after he was awarded the National Constitution Center's Liberty Medal during a virtual ceremony in Philadelphia. The award noted the Pope's lifelong work promoting religious liberty and freedom of conscience and expression around the world.
21: A pretty shocking price for parking at one stadium hosting FIFA World Cup matches. More from Jason Nathanson.
1: In Southern California, there's already been a lot of outrage over the price of official parking at SoFi Stadium for World Cup matches. For next week's quarterfinals match, you can't get anything at the stadium right now for under $300. But that's cheap compared to one private lot Fox 11 found charging $676 for a spot half a mile away. I'm Jason Athenson.
21: A woman's solo journey from California to Hawaii in a rowboat is over in record time. Kelsey Fendler arrived in Honolulu last night, becoming the fastest person to row solo across the Pacific Ocean. As she spotted land yesterday for the first time in a month and a half, she had some words of inspiration.
2: Think about trying to find your own big, hard, scary thing. 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
21: Fendler left Monterey, California 44 days ago. She beat the men's solo row record by over a week and the women's record by over 40 days. She turns 32 tomorrow. Americans are expected to eat 150.